0: Just missed, down and in, and it's been challenged by Banuelos. His second challenge already tonight, successful the first time, video board left center. That one just missed low. It had the corner, but it just missed down. So the Saints down to one challenge left. The bat's still with two, and the count is full on Tolia. Here's the payoff. Line down the left field line. It slices to the concourse. Look out. Bounces to the City of Baseball Museum there down the left field line. And the count holds at 3-2. The right-hander Baker ready. And another 3-2. Tolia grounds it foul. Pass first. Past the first base dugout. Right off the facing of the pig pen down at the end of the Saints dugout first base side. They've got that built-in pig pen. The pig is there with his handler. They have a ball pig here in St. Paul. Another 3-2. Called strike three on the outside edge and a 1-2-3 second for Trent Baker. We move to the bottom of the second. No score on Sports Talk 790.
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0: Bottom of the second, no score. First pitch to Hendry Mendez is inside, ball one from left-hander Ben Wareski. Mendez, left-handed batting left fielder. 299, six home runs, 32 driven in. The number 8 Twins prospect, according to MLB.com. Fouls the 1-0 back to the netting. One ball and one strike. Mendez had an 11-game on-base streak come to an end here last night. It was 0-for-4. He grounded into a double play. The 1-1, high. Two balls and a strike. 2-for-12, a double, two RBIs in the series. Oreski ready, the lefty. Overhead on the 2-1. Inside, three balls and a strike. Final game of the series coming up tomorrow. It'll be a 3:07 Eastern time first pitch. The left-hander Kent Emanuel just signed by the Reds out of Independent Ball out of High Point. He'll make his bats debut tomorrow. Lefty Aaron Rozek scheduled to go for the Saints. Our coverage starts at 2:37. The 3-1 low and a 5-pitch walk to Mendez to begin the bottom of the second. First walk allowed in this game either way. Here's Kalai Rosario, right fielder, right-handed batter. 333 in 14 games with the Saints. A home run, six driven in. The number 24 Twins prospect per MLB.com. He's been on base in 8 in a row and in 13 of 14. He's 2 for 9, a triple and an RBI in the series. 0 for 2 with a walk a night ago. He takes inside, ball one. After tomorrow, the Bats head back home. They open a six-game series against the Toledo Mudhens on Tuesday night. They'll be home all week, Tuesday through Sunday at Louisville Slugger Field. The 1-0 outside, 2-0 off the glove of Higgins, but got enough of it. Just behind the catcher there. He picks it up and holding it first, Mendez. It's 2-0 on Rosario. The Saints, meanwhile, will take on the Iowa Cubs in a road series next week, Tuesday through Sunday. They, though, open that series on Tuesday in Dyersville, Iowa, in the Field of Dreams game, the minor league version. 2-0 inside, 3-0. So they'll head out to, I believe, Cedar Rapids and stay the night there Monday night, and then head to Dyersville Tuesday morning, spend the day at the Field of Dreams, play the I-Cubs that night, and then bus after the game to Des Moines. The 3-0 strike at the knees. It's 3-1, a Wednesday night game in Des Moines after that. Of course, the big league Field of Dreams game next week, a couple of days later. Is it the Twins and the Phillies? 3-1 pitch. At the knees, a strike, and the count full. But a cool experience coming up for this Saints team, getting a chance to go to the Field of Dreams in Dyersville and be a part of that in the minor league game. That's a nationally televised game on MLB Network on Tuesday. While the Bats are at home against the Mudhens, that Field of Dreams game will be going on. Payoff to Rosario. He started to on a pitch down. He did not go, and that is ball four. So back-to-back walks to start the bottom of the second. The first two issued by Wareski. Walks not really an issue for him in his three starts at Chattanooga. 19 innings, 7 walks with 22 strikeouts. Here's Cody Morissette, the left-handed batting second baseman. 259, 51 games between Jacksonville and St. Paul. 8 homers, 30 driven in. The first pitch shows bunt, pulls it back, takes low, ball one. Morissette's hit in 6 in a row, has been on base in 6 in a row and an 8 of 9. He's hit in 3 straight and in 5 of 6. 3 for 11, 3 doubles, 3 RBIs in the series, and now Higgins to the mound to get together with Wareski. Morissette 1 for 3, a ground rule double, and he grounded into a double play last night. Mentioned his time, we were talking about it a little bit last night. He was released by the Marlins on June 2nd. The Twins signed him to a minor league deal on the 8th of June. Went to AA Wichita there. Played in 4 games. Was 4 for 19 with a homer. The pitch. There's a swing and a fly ball. Hammered down the right field line, but it hooks foul to the concourse in the right field corner. 1 ball and 1 strike. Promoted to St. Paul June 15th. Has been with his Saints team since then. 1-1 pitch. Line drive center field. Benson coming on. Dives, couldn't get it. It goes by him and rolls all the way to the wall. Here's Mendez to score. Rosario around third to score. Hendrick just now picking it up. Morissette being waved around third. Here's the relay to the plate. He's safe. It's an inside the park 3-run homer for Cody Morissette, and the Saints have taken a 3-0 lead here in the second. And P.J. Higgins is shaken up. The relay came from Patelli. The ball was in and out of the mitt of Higgins. Looked like Morissette slid right into the mitt, and it shook up Higgins a little bit. 9th home run of the year for Morissette. He now has 33 RBIs. They had a near inside the park homer earlier in this series. And now they get one tonight. Pat Kelly out there along with Wade Hebrink, the Bats trainer, to check on Higgins. He says he's all right. The relay came, but Morissette slid right into Higgins. Don't know if it hurt him. It knocked his catcher's mitt right off. Don't know if it hurt his hand or if he got him in the leg as well. Still nobody out in the inning, and here's Tanner Schobel. First pitch, swung on and tipped into the mitt of Higgins. Strike one. Schoble, third baseman, right-handed hitter, 235, three home runs, 16 driven in. 0-for-8 in this series is Schoble. Had a four-game on-base streak end last night. He takes low. It's one ball and one strike. Was 0-for-3 with two strikeouts a night ago. So an inside-the-park home run for Morissette. One-one pitch. There's a swing and a pop-up on the infield. Arroyo behind second gives way to the shortstop, Patelli, to the left of second base. Patelli makes the catch for the first out. Here's David Bonuelos, catcher, right-handed hitter. 2-0-2, four homers, 14 driven in. He's hitting two in a row, been on base in three straight. 1-for-3 with a run scored and a strikeout Wednesday, his only other appearance in the series. Kalai Rosario here on Thursday almost had an inside the park homer. He tripled to left center, was thrown out of the plate. 8-6-2. First one to Bonuelos, a swing and a fly ball into center. Benson back and now in. He makes the catch for out number two. Two outs to the top of the order in Walker Jenkins. He singled and stole third in the first. Questions, comments, complaints, we'd love to hear from you. Criticisms, BatsRadio@BatsBaseball.com is the email address. 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Jenkins takes outside, ball one. Step up to the plate for conservation. Join Kentucky Wild today. fw.ky.gov/KYWild. 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The 1-0 swung on, hit in the air, left center. Benson back, Urbaez back. That ball bangs off the wall. It kicks far away from Benson. Here goes the runner, Jenkins, around second, headed for third, and he is held there with a stand-up triple. Well, pretty short dimensions here in St. Paul. Urbaez and Benson both went back on that ball. It hit off the wall and kicked pretty far away from Benson. If this place had as deep an alley as, say, Louisville Slugger Field, that one could have been close to an inside-the-park home run. It's the third triple of the year for Jenkins to lead the team. He's at third with two outs, and here's Ben Ross, who struck out swinging in the first. We'll have to check for the last inside-the-park home run against the Bats. First one to Ross. He takes inside, ball one. Believe an opponent has an inside the park home run this year. Indeed, that was the first against the Bats this year. One home. There's a swing and a fly ball hit well into center. Benson going back, warning track wall, it's gone. It just cleared the wall to the left of the batter's eye. Home run, Ben Ross. A two-run shot to straightaway center field. His 11th home run of the year. It's a 5-0 Saints lead here in the second. Well, the Saints have been the best home run hitting team in all of AAA throughout the season, and they've lived up to that reputation early in this game. An inside-the-park three-run homer and over-the-wall two-run homer here in the second. 5-0 lead, and the eighth man to bat of the inning is Matt Wallner, the DH. Nobody yet throwing in the Bats bullpen. Here's Reed Cornelius, the Bats pitching coach, to the mound to get together with Wareski and with the catcher Higgins. The Saints coming into the night, 185 home runs, second most in all of baseball, behind only High A Greensboro in the Pirates organization. This has been a power hitting team. That was the first inside the park home run for the Saints this year, the one by Morissette. Here's Wallner, first pitch breaking ball misses in, ball one. Trying to find the last one against the Bats. There were two against the Bats last year. How quickly we forget. Here's the 1-0. Swing and a miss on a breaking ball. One ball and one strike. Connor Capel, a former Bat, did it August 17th of last year in Gwinnett. That's the last one before tonight. There were two against the Bats last year. The 1-1. Strike on the outside corner, 1-2. Drew Waters set an inside the park homer April 2nd in Omaha against the Bats last year. That homer helped him hit for the cycle in that same game. 1-2 to Walner. Swing and a miss. Chased a breaking ball down and away, and that ends the inning. But the Saints get five. We go to the third. 5-0 St. Paul on Sports Talk 790.
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0: Third inning, 5-0 Saints. Trent Baker back to the mound for inning number three. Ball one to Leo Balcazar, the third baseman and right-handed hitter. The 1-0 outside. Two balls and no strikes. Balcazar, the number 16 Reds prospect, according to MLB.com. Pitch has been challenged. Was called a ball. It was a strike. It clipped the outside edge on the video board in left center. So the Saints still have one challenge left. The Bats with two. 1-1 on Balcazar. He is 0-for-11 in his first three games at AAA. Joining the Bats this week, his first ever AAA time. The 1-1, try to hold up. May have gone around, maybe not, but the pitch is strike on the outside corner anyway, and it's 1-2. Deep breath from Baker. Here's the 1-2, outside, 2-2. He is making his second straight start. It's his eighth start of the year. He started Sunday in Omaha, 2 1/3, a run, 2 hits. Trying to stretch him out, it would appear. The 2-2, outside, full count. Bullpen quiet for the Saints. Baker about to throw his 44th pitch of the night. Payoff to Balcazar. It's just low, and that's ball four. And Balcazar reaches base for the first time at AAA. He draws his first AAA walk. First walk allowed by Baker tonight. Leadoff man on for Francisco Urbaez. Left fielder, right-handed batter. 273, three home runs, 37 runs batted in. Had his four-game hitting streak come to an end last night, 0-for-4 with a strikeout. He takes low, ball one. He's 4-for-15 in the series with two doubles and two RBIs. Balcazar drew 46 walks in 100 games at Chattanooga before being promoted to the Bats. Gets his first AAA walk here tonight. The 1-0-2 Urbaez. It's at the knees for a called strike. By the way, that inside-the-park home run by Morissette in the bottom of the second, the sixth in Saints AAA franchise history going back to 2021. The first since September 22nd of 24. The 1-1. Way low and outside. It gets by the catcher, Bonuelos. Bounces off the backstop right back to him, but Balcazar able to scamper to second. The wild pitch moves Balcazar into scoring position. It was Rylan Bannon, September 22nd of 24, against Indianapolis here. And inside the park homer, last one for the Saints before tonight. The 2-1. Inside, three balls and a strike on Arbaez. They, in fact, had three inside-the-park home runs in 2024. Two in the month of September. Emmanuel Rodriguez had one here against Iowa September 7th that year. April 7th that year was Will Holland at Nashville. The pitch. Fouled right at the plate, and the count is full. Arbaez took a big swing on it. A 3-1 pitch, got a fastball, but fouled it straight into the dirt. Here's the payoff. Bounced up the middle, near the bag at second. Morissette fields it, throws to first. Urbaez retired 4-3. Does move Balcazar over to third with one out to the top of the order, and Will Benson singled and stole the base in the first, has the bat's only hit so far in this game. Jeff emailing into the Kentucky Wild inbox, Bats Radio at BatsBaseball.com, said, is it time to try that firecracker trick in the dugout? Maybe it is. I'll try anything right now. First pitch, a strike on the outside edge to Benson. Told this story a couple of times, but I remember when Delino DeShields was the manager, I think in 2017, the Bats were in a pretty big offensive slump. And the team was in Norfolk, and they decided to use, everybody used the same bat, the 0-1, swing and a miss. Nothing in two, so a guy would go up there and get a hit or strike out or walk or whatever. Drop the bat there. Next guy was swinging one in the on-deck circle, would come up, pick up that same bat around the plate and use it. Somebody broke it in like the seventh or eighth, but I think the Bats won that game, the 0-2. Slow roller right of the mound, fielded by Baker, was looking at the runner, instead throws the first, throws it away down the right field line. Balcazar in to score. Benson sprints around second, headed for third. Throw there is offline, and Benson is in standing. Baker started to kind of go at the runner, was going to try to get Balcazar in a rundown. Balcazar read it well, didn't commit, kind of started going back toward third, so Baker hurried the throw to first and fired it right down the right field line. We'll see how that is scored. Benson had even kind of slowed up going to first. He's at third with one out. Here's Juan Brito, who struck out swinging in the first. First pitch swung on and missed. Strike one. That is just a straight E1. To allow Benson to reach. I don't believe he'll be credited with an RBI. Well, right now they have him with one. The pitch swung on and tipped foul at the plate. Nothing in two. So an E1. We'll have to check on that RBI, but Benson, a three-base error. The 0-2 swung on and missed. Brito chased one down. He's gone on strikes. For the second out of the inning, that is the sixth strikeout of the night for Baker. Here's Dominic Patelli. He struck out swinging in the first. I guess you could argue. I don't know. We'll have to see. It's a three-base error. Here's a ground ball up the middle. Behind the bag at second, Ross, the shortstop, fields it, throws to first. That ends the inning. Bats get an unearned run. We head to the bottom of the third. 5-1 Saints on Sports Talk 790.
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0: Bottom of the third, 5-1 St. Paul. Ben Wareski back to the mound for his third inning of work. Aaron Sabato lined to center in the first, leads off the inning. First pitch, down and in, ball one. Sabato, the only Saint that didn't come to bat in the second. They sent eight to the plate, scoring five runs, and now lead at 5-1 after the bats got one in the top of the third. For now, they've given Benson an RBI, his 15th of the bats. The pitch, foul bat. One ball and one strike on Sabato. 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Up high, two balls and a strike. Our good friend, we get back to our Kentucky Wild inbox, Bats Radio at BatsBaseball.com. Greg Vickovich has emailed in. It's been a while since we've heard from Greg. Great to hear from him. 2-1 pitch. Strike on the outside edge, 2-2. Greg asks, a good question. Why do so many knowledgeable baseball people maintain that a AAA manager is the most difficult job in the game? Good question, Greg, and appreciate the email. Here's the 2-2. Sabato swings. It's a high fly ball into left. Patelli out. Urbaez in. It's Urbaez, the left fielder, calling it late to make the catch for the first out in very shallow left field. One gone for Henry Mendez. He walked and scored in the second. I think that's because there are so many factors at AAA. It's the 0-2. There's a swing and a fly ball deep in the right center. Hendrick back on the warning track. That first one to Mendez. Strike on the outside edge. You've got guys that'll go to the big leagues, guys that'll come down from the big leagues, guys that'll come up from Double A. The roster's just ever changing because it's there to be ready when the big leagues call, the big league team calls upon it. Strike on the outside edge, nothing in two. Obviously, the big league roster relatively stable in general over the course of a year, with a few exceptions. The 0-2, there's a swing and a fly ball deep in the right center. Hendrick back on the warning track. That ball hits right at the base of the wall, and one hops it. Benson picks it up, racing for second. Mendez, he stops there with a stand-up double. 10th double of the year for Henry Mendez. He took a mighty cut at that one, was on a knee as he let that thing fly. He got under it, but it hit right to the right of the 400 mark on the warning track and bounced up against the wall. He's at second with one out for Kalai Rosario, who walked and scored in the second. You know, there's always a few roster spots in the big leagues, bullpens and things that'll fluctuate. First one to Rosario is high, ball one. But everyone else is there to serve the big league, so it's a little easier. But at AAA, oftentimes, there's a guy needed in the big leagues at the last second or whatever, so you're left to be short and may not have enough guys. The 1-0 is high. 2-0, always a squeeze. There's limitations on how much you can throw this guy or that guy because they might need him up there. So there's a lot of practical reasons why it's a tough job on the field, but then off of it, it's just managing a ton of personalities. Here's the 2-0. Down and in. 3 balls and 0 strikes. In the lower levels, you have a lot of younger guys who are just excited to be in professional baseball. And you have some of that at AAA as well. But at AAA, you have a lot of guys who are still fighting for a spot in the big leagues, who have been to the big leagues and are back down, who may be a little bitter. Just a lot of stuff goes into managing at the AAA level. The 3-0, there's a strike, and it's 3-1. And nothing is being catered to you at this level. At some of the lower levels, sometimes it is. You get the draft, an influx of guys, or whatever. And certainly everything is catered to the big league team. Here's the 3-1. High and away, ball four. So that is the third walk allowed by Wareski. And now 2-1 with 1 out for the Saints. And here's Cody Morissette, who hit the 6th Saints inside the park home run in AAA franchise history, his last time in the second. A 3-run inside the park homer. He bats with 2 on and 1 out. But for all those reasons, that's why I think people would consider it the toughest job in the game. First one to Morissette. Strike on the outside corner. And you just have to deal with getting the short end of a lot of stuff, but still keeping an upbeat attitude about it. The season is the longest of any of the minor leagues as well. The 0-1, low and outside, a ball and a strike. And these days, another layer added to the toughness of the AAA managerial job is that there's not really a great playoff system in AAA. There are still kind of legitimate playoffs in the other levels, but not really here. The 1-1, laced down the right field line. It hooks foul into the netting. 1-2 on Morissette. In the IL, you have 20 teams. You have 1 first-half champion, 1 second-half champion out of 20 teams. And then they play each other in a 3-game series starting 2 days after this regular season ends. The winner of that best-of-3 series goes to Vegas for a 1-game AAA championship game against the PCL champion. They do it the same way over there, except there's only 10 teams in the PCL. So there's not as much in terms of postseason to play for here. The 1-2, a swing and a fly ball, short into right center, Benson in, out is Patelli. It's Benson in shallow center to make the catch. 2 outs in the inning. Runners have to hold. Mendez at second and Rosario at first. 2-out batter is Tanner Schobel. He popped to short in the second. There used to be more of a full sort of legitimate playoff in this league, but not anymore. So that's another thing. You get to these days, kind of the dog days of the season, and there's not even a ton to look ahead to in terms of competing for the playoffs. First one to Schobel, lined out to left center, down for a hit. Benson cuts it off on one bounce. Mendez around third, and he scores. The throw is into second. Rosario goes first to third. An RBI single for Tanner Schobel, and it is 6-1 Saints here in the third. They get the run back, but the bat scored in the top of the inning. 17th Saints RBI of the year for Schobel. And now first and third with 2 outs. Here's David Bonuelos. He flied to center in the second. But that's why. There's just a lot going on. And just trying to keep up with the roster and managing that every day. First pitch. Bonuelos swings. High fly ball to left. Urbaez back. Warning track at the wall. It's gone into the Saints bullpen. Home run, David Bonuelos. His 5th of the year. A 3-run shot. It is 9-1 Saints here in the third. Yes. That just looked like a towering shot that got up in the breeze and carried on out. Bonuelos now with 17 RBIs on the year. Third home run of the game for the Saints. Top of the order in Walker Jenkins. 2-for-2, a triple, a stolen base, and a run scored. Swings and misses on a first pitch breaking ball, strike one. But just knowing each day who's on your roster is difficult at the AAA level with so many guys coming and going. And that's the reason why it's considered a tough job. The 0-1, bounce foul. First base side, nothing in two. Thanks, as always, for the email, Greg. Action underway in the Bats bullpen. The right-hander Jonathan Lavallee is up and throwing. Wareski trying to find a way to get through the third. Saints have scored four in the inning. They will now lead it 9-1. 0-2 to Jenkins. Called strike three on the outside corner, and that ends the inning. Saints add four more. We go to the fourth. St. Paul 9 and Louisville 1 on Sports Talk 790.
13: This is J. Andrew White, attorney at law. 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If someone of this nature has injured you, give me a call. I know what to do. My number is 502-585-5522. That's 502-585-5522.
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0: Fourth inning, 9-1 St. Paul. Trent Baker back to the mound for his fourth inning of work. Austin Hendrick leads it off of the bats. He struck out looking in the first. Seigo Masabushi, the Asian gentleman, I believe Japanese, that they have sing karaoke here each night. The pitch outside, ball one to Hendrick. One of the unique things about St. Paul, he writes out the verse of the song he's going to sing on a big, one of those giant easel pads, and someone holds it and he sings it just like old-fashioned cue cards. The 1-0, a strike on the outside edge. A little eye of the tiger tonight. It's a favorite whenever the bats come here. There's always, he was on the bats dugout on the third base side tonight. It's always a sellout along the rail to watch Seigo sing. The 1-1, swinging a foul ball back, 1-2, no different tonight. One of the uniquely St. Paul things that you can expect when you come here to CHS Field, we mentioned they have the ball pig, as it were, down at the far end of the Saints dugout on the first base side. They have two pigs a year, the 1-2, bounce to second, moving to his right, Morrison, a waist-high hop, throws to first for the first down. One gone for Edwin Arroyo. He flied to center in the second, but the pig will come out between innings, bring water to the umpires or whatever. And the pig's handler is there as well in that kind of pig pen. But they have two pigs a year, one that starts the season and at about midseason. That one's retired. as it gets less and less mobile, and they go to like a baby pig. First pitch to Arroyo is in for a strike. And they switch one out at midseason this year, and they always have a lot that goes into picking the name, but this one is Hamelo Ball Pig. The pitch, swing and a miss. Nothing in two. Creative name. Arroyo 313, 12 homers, 36 driven in with the bats coming in. Riding a five-game on base streak. He's hitting 4-5. 4-for-15 with a two-run homer in this series. 1-for-3, walk, stole the base, scored a run last night. The 0-2, low, 1-2. The bats were no hit through six innings, as we mentioned last night. Arroyo led off the seventh with a hit. Tonight it's been a different story. Benson got a hit to lead off the game of the first, and the bats don't have a hit since then. 1-2. Arroyo fouls it off of his foot of the plate, and the count holds at a ball and two strikes. The Baseball Buddies program is back in 2026, allowing youth sports teams to take the field of the bats before each home game at Louisville Slugger Field. BatsBaseball.com to sign your team up. The 1-2. Skied foul off the left side out of play. Count holds at a ball and two strikes. 9 runs, 7 hits for the Saints. A run on 1 hit for the bats. Saints have committed the game's lone error. Carl Blanton in the studio. I'm Nick Curran in the GE Appliances press box. Top of the fourth inning. The 1-2, swing and a miss. Arroyo gone on strikes. 2 outs. 7 strikeouts on the night for Trent Baker. And the 2-out batter is P.J. Higgins. He struck out swinging in the second. But that'll be all for Baker. There's been action in the Saints bullpen. Here is Brian Dinkelman, the first-year manager of the Saints, out of the first base dugout. Goes to the mound, and we get a pitching change here in the top of the fourth. 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Pitching change, top of the fourth, 9-1 Saints. Nobody on with 2 outs. We're back with more in a moment on Sports Talk 790.
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0: New pitcher for the Saints, the right-hander Alejandro Hidalgo. 23-year-old native of Venezuela delivers to P.J. Higgins, righty against righty, and the first pitch is inside, ball one. Hidalgo on in relief of Trent Baker, 3 2/3 innings, a hit, an unearned run. He walked one, he struck out a season-high 7, and he threw a wild pitch. 67 pitches, 45 strikes will not factor in the decision. 1-0 fouled back to the netting. 1 ball and 1 strike. And now Hidalgo takes over. On for the 22nd time with the Saints this year. 2-1 with a 6.53 ERA. 30 1/3 innings, 32 hits, 12 walks, 34 strikeouts. The 1-1, chop foul back left of the plate, and the count 1-2. It is the first time we've seen... It's the second time, I beg your pardon, we've seen Hidalgo in the series. He worked 2 innings in the series opener Tuesday allowed two runs on three hits, struck out one. He gave up a home run to Edwin Arroyo in that game. 1-2 to Higgins. Swing and a miss. Chase one down, and that ends the inning. The bat's gone in order. We move to the bottom of the fourth. 9-1 Saints on Sports Talk 790.
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0: Bottom of the fourth, 9-1 Saints. New pitcher on for the bats, the right-hander Jonathan Lavallee, the 26-year-old from Simi Valley, California. He'll celebrate his 27th birthday coming up on Tuesday. Ben Ross leads it off of the Saints, righty against righty. A first pitch breaking ball low, ball one. Ross, 1-for-2, a two-run homer to straightaway center his last time in the second. He's also struck out. The pitch, high, 2-0. Ross's home run traveled 406 feet to center. How far did it travel? 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Discover unforgettable experiences in the Bluegrass State. Lavallee misses low, and it's 3-0. He goes to a walk back behind the rubber, gets the ball back now from Higgins. Lavallee on in relief of Ben Wareski. 3 innings, 7 hits, 9 runs earned, 3 walks, 3 strikeouts, 3 home runs allowed. 3-0, a strike on the outside edge, 3-1. Wareski, 62 pitches, 38 strikes. And now Lavallee on for the 10th time with the bats, his 9th relief appearance. 3-1, swung on and fouled straight to the backstop, and the count full. 0-3 with a 9.20 ERA, 14 and two-thirds innings, 17 hits, 11 walks, 9 strikeouts. The product of Long Beach State has battled back to run the count full on Ross. Here's the payoff. Swing and a miss. Struck him out with a cutter in on the hands for the first out of the inning. Good battle back right there from Lavallee. Fourth strikeout of the night for Bats pitching. One gone for Matt Wallner. Has grounded out, has struck out. He's 0-for-2. We last saw Lavallee earlier in this series. In the series opener Tuesday, an inning and two-thirds, allowed 5 runs on 5 hits. Walked one, struck out one, gave up a homer. Delivers low to Wallner, ball one. He was the losing pitcher in that game. Aaron Sabato homered off of him in that one. He waits on deck. The 1-0. Breaking ball inside. 2 balls and 0 strikes. Righty against left-handed batter. Bats battled back to tie that game at 5 on Tuesday. The 2-0. Swing and a miss. 2-1. Scored a run in the top of the 7th to tie it at 5. But then the Saints got 6 in the bottom half. 4 more in the 8th. 1 at 15-5. Jonathan Harmon, the bat starter. Lavallee and Thomas Farr each allowed five runs. Pitch down and in, 3-1 on Walner. It's the first time back through at least 2005 that three bats pitchers allowed five runs or more in the same game. 3-1 to Walner. Down and in, ball four. And a five-pitch walk. The fourth walk allowed by bats pitching in the game. One on, one out for Aaron Sabato. 0-2. He's lined to center. He is flying to left. As mentioned, he homered against Lavallee here on Tuesday. Right after, the bats opted to intentionally walk Walner at first to get the righty-righty matchup. First one to Sabato. It's out.

0: allowed by the Bats in the 20 games out of the break, most in the International League. First pitch, swing and a miss. Strike one on Mendez, righty against left-handed batter. So walks have without question been an issue. At 20, issued through four games of this series, five per game. They've walked four so far tonight. Mendez takes high, one ball and one strike. It's just been a tough run of it on both sides for the Bats out of the break. 1-1 to Mendez. Inside, two balls and a strike. 16 of their first 22 games out of the All-Star break on the road, wrapping up that stretch tonight and tomorrow here in St. Paul. The 2-1 inside, three balls and a strike on Mendez. And then their last 36 games, 18 and 18, road and home. The pitch, Mendez swings, fly ball into center. Benson coming on, he makes the catch, and that ends the inning. Saints leave one. We head to the fifth. Saints 9, Bats 1 on Sports Talk 790. 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
0: Fifth inning, 9-1 Saints. Alejandro Hidalgo got the final out of the fourth. Back out there for the fifth. Delivers to Michael Tolia. The first pitch fouled straight back for the press box. Strike one. Tolia struck out looking in the second. Switch hitter bats left against the righty Hidalgo. Mentioned Hidalgo, native of Venezuela. 0-1. Down. One ball and one strike. He was originally signed by the Angels as an international free agent in July of 2019. Traded to the Twins in November of 2022 in exchange for infielder Gio Urshela. 1-1 pitch. Ground ball sharply hit, but right at the second baseman Morissette. Fields it, throws to first. One out. Here's Leo Balcazar. He walked and scored in the third. His first AAA walk and his first AAA run. His first time on base as a bat and at AAA. Hidalgo is at AAA for the first time in his career. He was promoted from AA Wichita on the 20th of May. Has been with his Saints team since. With Wichita, 12 appearances, 1-1 with a 6.10 ERA. Delivers a strike to Balcazar. Righty against righty. These two from the same hometown in Venezuela, Maracay. Balcazar, 22. Hidalgo, 1 year his senior at 23. The 0-1. Swing and a miss. Nothing in two. But they've probably run across one another before.

0: pretty good bet. O-2 pitch. Swing and a miss. Off-speed pitch down. Balcazar got on strikes for the second out. Second strikeout for Hidalgo. Ninth of the game for Saints pitching. And the two-out batter, Francisco Urbaez. He grounded a second in the third. Fans, remember, Wednesday home games continue a bad tradition. Baseball bingo. You'll have the chance to win a $50 Meijer gift card, free tickets to a future Bats game, and every bingo card includes a coupon good for $12.50 off any oil change at any Kentucky and a Big O Tires location. First pitch outside to Urbaez, ball one, righty against righty. As mentioned, the Bats home all week, Tuesday through Sunday at Louisville Slugger Field. Next chance to play baseball bingo this Wednesday night, 6:35, with the Toledo Mud Hens in town. The 1-0 to Urbaez. He swings and drills one out toward left center field. That ball up the gap, and it is gone. It hit above the wall, bounces back onto the field. Home run, Francisco Urbaez. His fourth of the year. It is 9-2, St. Paul here in the fifth. That ball blistered by Urbaez toward the alley to the left of the 4-0-2 mark. It hit way up above the padded portion off the hard, like, cement outfield wall, and that's the part that is a home run. So four of them now on the year for Urbaez. Top of the order in Will Benson. That was just the second hit of the game for the Bats. Benson has the other, singled in the first. He's one for two with an RBI. Swings and misses on the first one down low. Strike one. Urbaez home run traveled 409 feet from Kentucky Tourism. That ball was hammered out to left center. The 0-1, low, ball and a strike. So Frankie now with two doubles and a home run in this series. A bit of a power surge for him here in St. Paul. The 1-1, swing and a miss. 1-2 on Benson. Urbaez had that monster year last year, a career year for him as a bat, and really overall, 35 doubles, four home runs, so he's matched last year's total. The 1-2, low to Benson, 2-2. I beg your pardon, not 35 doubles, 32 doubles last year. At 41 extra base hits a year ago, 32 doubles, 5 triples with the 4 home runs. Hit 4 of them in 97 games last year. Tonight is 89th game of the year, his 4th home run. Two to Benson. Swing and a miss. Chase one down. He's gone on strikes to end the inning. Bats had a run on the Urbaez homer to the bottom of the fifth. 9-2 St. Paul on Sports Talk 790.
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0: Bottom of the fifth, Jonathan Lavallee worked a scoreless fourth. Back to the mound for the fifth. First one swung on and missed by Kalai Rosario. The 0-1 fouled straight to the backstop, but it's nothing at two. Rosario has walked and scored both times up tonight. Starting to talk about it, bats back home against the Toledo Mudhens Tuesday through Sunday. 6:35 Tuesday night. Taco Tuesday, Coast Guard night at the ballpark as well. $4 taco, $6 margarita madness. Breaking ball down 1-2 on Rosario. Wednesday, we've already mentioned baseball bingo. Also, half price tickets for seniors. Senior stroll around the bases. That, a 6:35 first pitch. The 1-2, low, 2-2. Thursday night, also 6:35. Third dog night of the year. You can bring your dog out. Also, Thrifty Thursday. $4 hot dogs, $2 popcorn, Pepsi, and ice cream cups. $4 tickets in the LG&E Power Alley in left field. The 2-2 swung on and missed. Rosario gone on strikes. First out of the inning, second strikeout for Lavallee. Fifth of the game for bats pitching. One gone for Cody Morissette. 1-for-2 with that three-run inside the park homer back in the second. Friday night, 7:15 first pitch. The fourth humidity night of the year, the second to last. Bats will play as the Louisville Humidity. Strike on the outside edge. Nothing in one on Morissette. Dollar beer from 5:30 until first pitch. $3 after that. Live music in the Miller Lite party deck. Swing and a miss. Nothing in two on Morissette. The Miller Time Tap House. Fireworks after the game. Also, makeup Girl Scout campout night. 7:15 first pitch Friday. Also a 7:15 first pitch on Saturday. The 0-2 is high. 1-2. 8-bit night. The Terry Francona Redbirds bobblehead will be given away to the first 1,500 fans through the gates. An arcade truck will be there celebrating kind of the 80s and 90s. The 1-2 fouled off of Higgins at the plate. Count holds 1-2. Fireworks after that game as well. And then Sunday to wrap up the series, a 1:05 first pitch. Inflatables, kids run the bases post-game, and free kids meal for kids 12 and under. BatsBaseball.com. Hope to see you at Louisville Slugger Field next week. The Bats and the Mudhens. Line drive into center. Benson in and toward left center to make the catch. Two outs. Here's Tanner Schobel, 1-for-2, an RBI single, and he scored his last time in the third. Righty against righty. Hope to see you at the ballpark with the Mud Ducks in town. First pitch, outside, ball one. The 1-0. Lace past third, but a foul ball. Schobel just a bit out in front of it. Just hooked it foul. The count, one ball and one strike. Lavallee ready with a 1-1. Low, two balls and a strike. Lavallee from the stretch, the 2-1. Outside, three balls and a strike. Mentioned Lavallee, product of Long Beach State. A couple of his fellow bats this year also attended there. Garrett Hampson on the injured list. Aaron McCacken released earlier this year. He misses low with that one. It's ball four. A two-out walk. Second walk allowed by Lavallee. The fifth allowed by bats pitching tonight. Here's David Bonuelos. 1-for-2. He had a three-run homer into the Saints bullpen and left his last time up in the third. First pitch, low, ball one. pitch. Low, 2-0. Jim Kelch asked LaValle in an interview last week. He said, hey, do you just like sit around with Hampson? And when he was here, obviously Garrett on the injured list right now, and just talk dirtbags baseball. And LaValle said, yeah, we kind of do. Here's the 2-0. Just missed down. 3 balls and 0 strikes. LaValle did spend a couple of years at a JUCO, L.A. Pierce College, before Long Beach State. The pitch. Strike on the outside edge. It's 3-1. The pitch. Inside, ball 4. So back-to-back two-out walks after LaValle retired the first two. 6 walks allowed by bats pitching. Schobel the second. Pat Kelly immediately out of the bats, third base dugout, headed to the mound, and we'll get a pitching change. There's been a righty, I think it's Connor Phillips, loosening in the bats bullpen. He will make his way in. 2 on, 2 out, bottom of the 5th. The Saints with a 9-2 lead, a pitching change, and we're back with more in a moment. This is Bats Baseball on Sports Talk 790.
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0: New pitcher for the Bats, the right-hander Connor Phillips, the 25-year-old from Houston. 9-2 St. Paul, bottom of the 5th. 2 on with 2 out. Top of the order, and Walker Jenkins, 2 for 3, a triple, a stolen base, a run scored, and a strikeout. Righty against left-handed batter, and Phillips misses down, ball 1. Jonathan LaValle, an inning and 2/3, no hits. He walked 3, struck out 2, responsible for the 2 men on base. Phillips, the third bats pitcher of the night. The 1-0, swing and a tip foul at the plate. 1 ball and 1 strike. Phillips is on for the 18th time with the bats this year. 1-1 with an 8.35 ERA. 18 and a third inning, 16 hits, 20 walks, 28 strikeouts. The 1-1, low, 2 balls and a strike. Fastball at 97, missed down. Phillips, per usual, wearing the high red socks here tonight. He last pitched on Wednesday. A 2-1. Strike on the outside edge, 2-2. Wednesday afternoon, a scoreless inning, allowed a hit, struck out 1, threw a wild pitch. His second appearance of this series. Here's the 2-2. Bouncing ball to second, fielded chest high by Arroyo, throws to first, and that ends the inning. The Saints leave a pair. We go to the 6th, 9-2 St. Paul on Sports Talk 790.
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0: Top of the sixth inning, 9-2 Saints. First pitch to Juan Brito, grounded into right center field, a base hit. Brito aboard for the first time tonight. The third bats hit of this game. New pitcher for the Saints is the right-hander Rudy Gomez, the 26-year-old from Hialeah, Florida. Third Saints pitcher of the night, Alejandro Hidalgo, an inning and a third, a hit, a runner, no walks, three Ks, and a home run. Here's Dominic Patelli, 0-2, is struck out and grounded out. Righty against left-handed batter. First one to Patelli. High, ball one. Gomez is on for the fourth time with the Saints, 1-0 with a 4.50 ERA. Four innings, three hits, a walk, three Ks. Second time we've seen him in the series. Pronounce Rudy, his first name, R-U-D-D-Y. The 1-0, breaking ball strike on the outside corner. 1-1. Gomez worked a scoreless inning here Wednesday, allowed a hit, struck out one. Product of the University of Central Florida in Orlando. Miami area native, makes his home now in Miami. The 1-1, chopped foul, back right of the plate, 1-2. Signed by the Twins as a minor league free agent in early April of last year. Gomez, three different levels a year ago, topping out at Cedar Rapids. Throw to first, diving back in safely is the runner, Brito. Three different levels this year. The Complex League Twins on a rehab. Wichita, 13 appearances, and this Bats team. Went on the seven-day Wichita injury list April 13th, then went to the 60-day May 8th. Rehab time with the Complex League Twins. Swing and a miss by Patelli. He's gone on strikes for the first down. 11th strikeout of the game for Saints pitching. One on with one out for Austin Hendrick. Has struck out and grounded out. He's 0-2. It was a right lat strain that had him on the IL. Activated by Wichita on the 15th of June and then was promoted to this St. Paul team on the 27th of July. He's been here since. The pitch. There's a swing and a fly ball into right. Backing Rosario, warning track at the wall. Turns around, gone, just cleared the wall. Home run, Austin Hendrick. Over the high wall and right, right over the built-in video board. His seventh home run of the year, a two-run shot. It is 9-4 Saints here in the sixth. Second Bats home run of the night. The Saints have three. It's been a home run fest here at CHS Field tonight. Couple of potent power hitting clubs. Hendrick, number seven. He now has 17 RBIs. Here's Edwin Arroyo. His flied out and struck out 0 for 2. He takes inside, ball one. Switch hitter bats left against the righty Gomez. The 1-0. Fouled back onto the roof to our left. A ball and a strike. Gomez, out of college, spent time at independent ball, was in the Frontier League with Windy City in 24, made 13 appearances, 12 starts, 4-4 with a 4.24 ERA. And an eye contact warning for Gomez. And then he was signed out of indie ball early last year by the Twins, as mentioned. Hadn't been pitching anywhere before being signed by Minnesota a year ago. The pitch, down and in. Arroyo tried to hold up and couldn't on the appeal to third. He went around. It's 1-2. April 7th of last year, he signed the affiliated deal, so Indy ball hadn't gotten going yet. His first time at affiliated ball and working his way up the Twins organization. The 1-2 to Arroyo. He swings and hits one in the air, tailing toward left center. Jenkins over. The left fielder, Mendez, and it's Mendez to make the catch. They have kind of bumped into each other. Jenkins peeled off in the last second. They talk to each other. That is pretty much Jenkins' ball until he doesn't want it anymore. But Mendez makes the play. Two outs. Here's P.J. Higgins, who struck out swinging both times up. During all home games at Louisville Slugger Field, the bat staff and press box workers enjoy dinner from one of these fine restaurants in the Louisville area. All tied up. Bear Nose, the pitch, righty against righty. It's in for a strike. Big Bad Breakfast, Classico Empanadas, Goodfellas, the Old Spaghetti Factory, and Salsaritas. The Bats thank these local restaurants for their support during the 2026 season and invite you to pay them a visit. The pitch, strike on the inside corner, nothing in two. Time called. Higgins a step out and now back in. Gomez, the UCF Knight, ready. From the belt, the 0-2 pitch. Way outside, one ball and two strikes. Bats trailed this game 5-0, 5-1, 9-1. And now it is 9-4. The Bats have scored three unanswered. The 1-2. Swing and a miss. Higgins gone on strikes, two in the inning. Bats draw closer on the Hendrick homer. We move to the bottom of the sixth. 9-4 Saints on Sports Talk 790.
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3: Bottom of the sixth, 9-4 St. Paul. Connor Phillips got the final out of the fifth, back on for the sixth, delivers a strike to Ben Ross. Righty against righty, the pitch. Strike on the inside corner, nothing and two. Ross 1-for-3, a two-run homer in the second. He has struck out a couple of times tonight as well. He backs out of the box and takes time. We'll get a look at some scores from around the IL and the big leagues, checking International League scores first. 0-2 to Ross outside, 1-2. They're headed to the bottom of the ninth in Toledo. The Omaha Storm Chasers with a 7-2 lead over the Toledo Mudheads. Bottom of the eighth inning in Buffalo, the Bisons and the Norfolk Tides are tied at 8. The 1-2 flipped foul down the right field line into the netting. Still 1-2 on Ross. Top of the eighth inning in Syracuse, high-scoring affair. The Mets lead the Columbus Clippers 11-6. They're in a delay due to rain in the top of the sixth inning of Game 2 of a doubleheader in Gwinnett. Hang with them. The Stripers lead the Jacksonville Jumbo Shrimp 4-1. Top of the seventh in Memphis, Redbirds 2, Nashville 1. The pitch called, strike 3. Breaking ball over the inside edge froze Ross for the first out of the inning. First strikeout for Phillips, sixth of the game for bats pitching. Here's Matt Walner. 0-for-2 has struck out. He walked his last time in the fourth. Righty against left-handed batter. They're in the bottom of the sixth in Indianapolis. The Indians with an 11-3 lead over the Iowa Cubs. Walner chops the first one foul. Back right of the plate. Strike one. Finals from the IL in Worcester. Oh, my. All Red Sox. They hammered the Lehigh Valley Iron Pigs 19-0. They out-hit them 19-3. Swing and a miss. Nothing and two on Walner. Worcester scored in 7 of the 8 innings in which the Sox came to bat. Final in Charlotte, Durham 9 and the Charlotte Knights 6. In Moosic, Rochester shutout Scranton Wilkes-Barre 9-0. And in Game 1 of that doubleheader in Lawrenceville, Jacksonville defeated Gwinnett 8-4. 0-2. Called strike 3 on the outside edge. Walner started to and laid off, but he has challenged it. Video board in left center. Oh, that's a strike. Right down the middle, upper part of the zone. Saints are out of challenges. Bats still have two left. Back-to-back strikeouts to start the sixth for Phillips. And the two-out batter is Aaron Sabato. 0-for-3 tonight. Big league scores. Reds have dropped the series in D.C. The Nationals beat the Reds 8-2 tonight. Clayton Beter beat Chase Burns. First one to Sabato, righty on righty, fouled back to the netting, strike one. Games in progress around the big leagues are in the top of the 10th in Philadelphia. The Phillies and the Blue Jays are tied at 4. Bottom of the 8th in Kansas City, Royals 6, Cubs 3. Top of the 8th in San Francisco, the Tigers shutting out the Giants 7-0. The Giants have just one hit. The 0-1, swing and a miss, nothing and 2 on Sabato. Bottom of the seventh in Milwaukee, the Brewers and Twins. The parent club of these Saints, the Twins, are tied at 3. Bottom of the seventh in San Diego, the Padres 3 and the Astros 1. Bottom of the seventh in Arlington, the Rangers lead the Orioles 2-1. 0-2 outside, 1-2. Bottom of the sixth in St. Louis, the Rockies lead the Cardinals 7-3. They're in the bottom of the sixth inning in Chicago, Guardians 2, White Sox 1. Bottom of the fifth in Arizona, Diamondbacks and Dodgers no score. The 1-2, down and away. Sabato started 2 and laid off. 2-2. Coming up at 9:50 in Seattle, the Mariners and the Rays. Other big league finals in the Bronx, the Yankees got by the Braves 5-4. Final at Fenway, the A's beat the Red Sox 7-3. Breaking news that the Red Sox lost the game. The 2-2 is low. Full count on Sabato. Final in Miami, the Marlins shut out the Angels 7-0. And a final in Pittsburgh, the Pirates blank the Mets 9-0. The final score there. That's everything around the IL, the big leagues tonight. Saints lead the bats 9-4, bottom of the sixth here in St. Paul. The payoff pitch misses low, ball four to Sabato. Phillips got out ahead, but loses him with a two-out walk. Seventh walk allowed by bats pitching tonight. Carl Blanton in the studio. I'm Nick Curran in the GE Appliances press box. Bats trying to come off the mat to get their first win of this series and their first win in this ballpark this year here in St. Paul. One on with two out for Henry Mendez. One for two, a double, a walk, a couple of runs. He takes the first pitch inside, ball one. Righty against left-handed batter. Does not appear to be anybody throwing in the Saints bullpen. The 1-0 drops in there for a strike. It's 1-1. So that would suggest that we'll see Rudy Gomez back out for his second inning of work. But nobody loosening for the Saints. Daylight fading away in St. Paul. The pitch misses in. 2-1 on Mendez. Stadium lights on and have taken hold here at CHS Field. Last remnants of daylight fading away. 2-1 pitch. Strike on the inside corner. 2-2 on Mendez. Good Saturday night crowd here at CHS Field. They've had good crowds throughout this series. They don't start school. I think they don't maybe not even start school here until after Labor Day. 2-2 pitch. Breaking ball called. Strike three on the outside edge. Phillips claps his hands together. That ends the inning. Saints leave one. We head to the seventh. 9-4 St. Paul on Sports Talk 790.
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3: We move to the seventh inning, 9-4 Saints. Rudy Gomez back to the mound for his second inning of work. Delivers to Michael Tolia. First pitch, broken bat, flare. Short left center over the head of the shortstop, Ross. It's down for a hit. Tolia around first. The center fielder, Jenkins, runs in to pick it up, gets it into second base. But a little broken bat, flare hit. Tolia's on base for the first time tonight. His on base streak now 27 straight games. He's hit in 21 of his last 22. leadoff man on for Leo Balcazar. Has walked, has scored, and has struck out. This will be a good time for his first AAA hit. Righty against righty. First pitch way outside. Ball one. 9-4 Saints, top of the seventh. Bats have scored three unanswered runs after trailing 9-1. The 1-0 to Balcazar. He swings and hits one in the air along the first baseline. Long run in for Rosario. Out goes Morissette along the line. It's the second baseman Morissette in fair ground to make the catch for the first out of the inning. Here's Francisco Urbaez, 1-for-2. He stung a home run to left center his last time of the fifth. His fourth of the year, matching his total from last year. The next time you visit Louisville Slugger Field, if you're looking for a more premium experience, be sure to try the club level, a suite rental, or the brand-new all-inclusive Whiskey Thief backstop. 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Urbaez takes inside, ball one, righty against righty. Gomez ready. Here's the 1-0 pitch. Strike at the knees, 1-1. There does not, I don't know if someone was up earlier, there does not appear to be anybody throwing right now in the Bats bullpen, so perhaps we'll see more of Connor Phillips. Look good over an inning and a third. 1-1 to Urbaez. Swing and a miss. One ball and two strikes. Did allow that two-out walk in the sixth, but that was it. Dominant other than that. 1-2. Urbaez tried to hold up, couldn't. I think the plate umpire said he swung. He may have tipped it. Urbaez talking to him. He wanted at least an appeal. He's in the face of plate umpire Nathan Diedrich and now heads back to the dugout. At strike three, swinging for the second out. It was close whether he went or not. The plate umpire said he did. I don't think he was signaling that he tipped. I thought I maybe heard a tip, but that's the third strikeout for Gomez. 13th of the game for Saints pitching to the top of the order in Will Benson. 1-for-3, an RBI, a stolen base. Swings and misses of the first one, strike one. Benson struck out swinging his last time of the fifth. Righty against left-handed batter. The 0-1, swing and a miss, nothing and two. And it looks like they may have taken that RBI away earlier. Yeah, they have. No RBI for Benson from that play where he reached on an error in the third. They had given him one initially. I presume they would take it away, and they have. That one bounces in. It's off the glove of the catcher, Bonuelos. He got enough of it to knock it to the right of the plate. Totally had thought about it, but ends up staying put at first. 1-2 on Benson. Gomez a step to the right of the rubber. Now back to it. He sets the belt. The 1-2 to Benson. Breaking ball low. Two balls and two strikes. It's like Connor Phillips is kind of dancing around trying to stay loose in the bat's dugout. He may very well be back out. We'll see. 2-2. High to Benson, and the count full with Juan Brito waiting on deck. Tolia will be on the move. 3-2 count with two outs. And if the Bats could somehow get a run here, get back within slam range, Benson could put two on the board with one swing. 3-2. Swing and a miss. Benson gone on strikes to end the inning. One hit, one man left. Stretch time in St. Paul. The Saints 9 and the Bats 4 on Sports Talk 790.
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3: Connor Phillips indeed back to the mound for the bottom of the seventh. First pitch to Kalai Rosario. Bounce foul. Third base side, strike one. 9-4 Saints, bottom of the seventh. Phillips got the final out of the fifth. Worked a scoreless six. The now back out for the seventh. Rosario 0-1. Has walked twice. Has scored twice. He struck out his last time in the fifth. Righty against righty. And there's nobody throwing right now in the bats' bullpen. The 0-1, in for a strike, nothing in two. There is activity in the Saints' bullpen with a right-hander throwing. That looks to be Usuk Go. Oh, 2 outside, 1-2. We'll get to our bats tip of the cap here during this half inning. The pitch. And on one, hop to short. Nicely played on the knee by Patelli. Gets up, throws to first just in time to get the hustling Rosario. Great play by Dominic Patelli. A smash at him. He was playing deep, but on a knee, picked it on one hop, able to get up and throw to first in time to get Rosario. Smooth play by Patelli at short. He's been so good over there. One gone for Cody Morissette. 1-for-3 with that three-run inside the park homer back in the second. Righty against left-handed batter. Phillips wants a new baseball and gets it. Well, today, 5 players went into the Pro Football Hall of Fame. The class of 2026 inducted today. Morissette takes a strike on the outside edge. Drew Brees, great quarterback, Super Bowl winner with the Saints. Roger Craig, the great running back. The 0-1, swing and a miss, nothing in two. Larry Fitzgerald, the great receiver known for his time with the Arizona Cardinals. I think he's a Minnesota native. Luke Kuechly, the former Carolina Panthers linebacker. And Adam Vinatieri, the former New England Patriots and Indianapolis Colts kicker all went in today. The 0-2. Swing and a tip into the mitt of Higgins. Strike 3. Morissette gone for out number 2. That's the 4th strikeout for Phillips. 9th of the game for Bats pitching. 2 outs for Tanner Schobel. 1-for-2. An RBI single. He has scored. He walked his last time of the 5th. First one to Schobel, swing and a miss, strike one, righty on righty. I've heard that Vinatieri's speech was great, haven't had a chance to watch that yet as a Patriots fan. It will always be a Patriot to me. But congrats to all five, a worthy 2026 class of the Pro Football Hall of Fame. Fly ball to right. Hendrick toward the corner. Slides in fair ground. Makes the catch. Great play by Hendrick. And the first 1-2-3 inning of the night for Bats pitching. We go to the eighth. 9-4 Saints on Sports Talk 790.
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3: Eighth inning, 9-4 Saints. New pitcher on for St. Paul, the right-hander Usuk Go, the 28-year-old native of South Korea. First one to Juan Brito. He drops a breaking ball in for a strike. Switch hitting Brito bats left against the righty Go. Go the fourth Saints pitcher of the night, Rudy Gomez. Two innings, three hits, two runs earned, no walks, four Ks, and a homer. The 0-1, misses inside, a ball and a strike. Brito 1-for-3, singled and scored his last time of the six. He struck out his first two times up. Go making his second appearance back from a sticky stuff suspension he had to serve, 10 games. 1-1, bounced up the middle, ranging to his left behind the bag. Ross, the shortstop, fields it on the first base side of second, throws the first in time. For the first out, a nice ranging play there. Here's Dominic Patelli, 0-for-3, with a couple of strikeouts. Go making his second Saints appearance, his 21st in the IL this year between Toledo and St. Paul, his 20th in relief, 3-1 with a 2.51 ERA, 28 and two-thirds innings, 16 hits, 12 walks, 32 strikeouts. He delivers a strike on the outside edge to Patelli, righty against left-handed batter. We saw Go pitch here in the series opener on Tuesday, an inning, no hits or runs with a walk. 0-1. Patelli lines it foul down the left field line, slices to the concourse, nothing in two. But our tip of the cap to the Pro Football Hall of Fame inductees in Canton, Ohio today, Drew Brees, Roger Craig, Larry Fitzgerald, Luke Kuechly, and Adam Vinatieri. To those five, we say cheers. Go with the 0-2 pitch. Here it is. Fouled back. Onto the roof to our left. Count holds at two strikes. Our cheers brought to you by Thornbush Blackberry Whiskey. 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Swing and a miss on a breaking ball down. He's gone on strikes for the second out. Now 15 strikeouts in the game for Saints pitching, and here's Austin Hendrick. 1-for-3, a two-run homer to right his last time of the six. He's also struck out. Righty against left-handed batter. First one from goal. Hendrick bounces it foul. First base side. Strike one. By the way, Connor Phillips, a 1-2-3 bottom of the seventh. The first three up, three down inning for Bats pitching tonight. The first citywide clean inning of the game. Louisville, your building called, and one citywide. Proud sponsor of the Louisville Bats, Citywide Facility Solutions of Louisville keeps facilities clean, sharp, and game day ready with one point of contact for everything roof to curb. The pitch. Hendrick started two and went on the appeal to third. No balls and two strikes. Time called. Hendrick backs out. Adjusts the batting gloves. Oh, 2. Down and in. One ball and two strikes. Go. Traded by the Tigers to the Twins for cash on the 5th of July. Contract selected by the Twins on the 7th. Big league debut. Option to St. Paul 2 weeks later. Made his big league debut July 9th with Minnesota. The 1-2. Called strike three on the inside edge. A 1-2-3 frame for Usuko. We move to the bottom of the 8th. Saints 9. 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
3: Bottom of the 8th, 9-4 Saints. New pitcher on for the Bats, the right-hander Zach Maxwell, the 25-year-old born in Nashville, becomes the fourth Bats pitcher of the night. David Bonuelos leads out the inning for St. Paul, righty against righty. First pitch fouled back onto the roof above us, strike one. Bonuelos 1-for-2, a 3-run homer. He walked his last time of the 5th. Great work from Connor Phillips tonight. 2 1/3 innings, no hits, no runs. He walked one, struck out 4. The 0-1 is in for a strike. It's nothing and 2. And now Maxwell. This is his 32nd Bats appearance of the year. 2-0 with a 4.37 ERA. 0-2 pitch. Swing and a miss. Bonuelos gone on strikes for the first down. Maxwell, 35 innings, 30 hits. He's walked 26 and has struck out 45. One gone to the top of the order in Walker Jenkins. 10 strikeouts now on the night for Bats pitching. Jenkins 2-for-4, a triple, a stolen base, and a run. He has struck out and grounded out. Righty against left-handed batter. First pitch high and outside, ball one. Speaking of strikeouts, Bats hitters have struck out 16 times tonight. One off matching their season high. They struck out 17 times June 30th in Columbus. The 1-0 lifted foul, third base side onto the roof, strike one. The 16 strikeouts for Saints pitchers ties the most they've had this year. They had 16 July 25th here against Columbus. 1-1 to Jenkins. This is down low. Two balls and a strike. Maxwell pitching for the second time in this series. He worked on Wednesday, an inning and two-thirds, two hits, a run, a walk. The righty ready, and the 2-1 to Jenkins. Started to go on a pitch on the inside corner. He laid off, but the pitch a strike anyway, a fastball at 99, and it's 2-2. The big righty Maxwell readies from the bell. The 2-2 pitch. Skied foul onto the roof, third base side. Count holds, two balls and two strikes.

0: number two. Back-to-back strikeouts to start the night for Maxwell. That's 11 in the game now for Bats pitching, and the two-out batter is Ben Ross. He's 1-for-4. He hit a two-run homer to straightaway center in the second and struck out his other three times up tonight. Righty against righty. First one to Ross. A swing and a miss. Strike one. Good breaking ball from Maxwell. That hard slider at 91. The 0-1. Swing and a tip into the mid of Higgins. Nothing in two. The Georgia Tech Yellow Jacket. Maxwell trying to strike out the side in order. Here in the eighth. Oh, 2. Low and outside. One ball and two strikes. That one missed at 99. The righty Maxwell ready. 1-2 pitch. Low fastball at 100 on the stadium radar gun. Two balls and two strikes. A hundo from Maxwell. Here's the pitch. Bounce foul straight behind the plate to the netting, and the count holds 2-2. Looking ahead to the top of the ninth, the Bats have Arroyo, Higgins, and Tolia due up tonight. 5, 6, and 7 in the batting order. The 2-2. There's a swing and a fly ball hit well to right center. Benson going back, turns around and hits high off the wall. It kicks away from Benson. Ross turns second, heads for third, and he is in with a stand-up triple. Third triple of the year for Ross, so he has homered and tripled in this game. Second triple of the night for the Saints. Jenkins and Ross each have their third triple of the year in this game. That one hit high off the wall, just missed a home run. Benson turned around, was ready to play it, but it kicked by him on the carom. We've had an inside-the-park home run and two triples. So Ross at third with two outs. Here's Matt Wallner. First pitch low. Ball. Oh, no, it's in for a strike. Delayed call by Nathan Diedrich. Wallner 0-for-3. A walk and a couple of strikeouts tonight. Righty against left-handed batter. Maxwell from the belt. Here's the 0-1 pitch. Fouled back to the netting. No balls and two strikes. That one bounced right back to Wallner. He caught it with the left hand. Crowd loved that one. He can do no wrong here, the Forest Lake, Minnesota native from near the Twin Cities. They'll cheer anything he does. 0-2. Check swing, bouncer foul, back left of the plate. Count holds at two strikes. It was a nifty play. Came right back to the home plate area out of the net, and Wallner just nabbed it with the left hand. Maxwell ready from the belt. 0-2 to Wallner. Low, one ball and two strikes. Maxwell with a 1-2. Ground ball hit hard, but right at the second baseman, Arroyo drops to a knee to field it, throws to first, and that ends the inning. One hit, one man left. We head to the ninth. 9-4 Saints on Sports Talk 790.
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2: Ninth inning, 9-4 Saints. Usyk Gul worked a 1-2-3-8. Back to the mound for the ninth. Edwin Arroyo leads off the inning for the Bats. He's 0-3. Fly out, strike out, fly out, his night. Switch hitter bats left against the righty Gul. First pitch fouled off the foot of Arroyo at the plate. Strike one. Arroyo now trying to walk it off. Chance to remind you, this copyrighted broadcast is presented by Authority of the Bats and Major League Baseball and is intended solely for the private non-commercial use of our audience. Any publication, reproduction, retransmission, or other use of the descriptions or accounts of this game without the express written consent of the Bats and Major League Baseball is prohibited. Strike one on Arroyo. He's back in and ready. Here's the 0-1 pitch from Gul. Strike called on the outside edge, and Arroyo has challenged it. I believe the first batch challenge of the night. Video board in left center. Ooh, it did miss a little high. So the Bats still have two challenges left. Saints are out of challenges. 1-1 on Arroyo. The pitch. Bouncing ball to second. Morissette, a waist-high hop, throws to first for the first out. One gone for P.J. Higgins is struck out swinging all three times up. Righty against righty. Well, barring a turnaround, the Bats will drop their fifth straight in this series. They'll drop to 0-9 here at CHS Field on the year. First one of Higgins is in for a strike. And they'll have just tomorrow left to be able to try to get a win in this ballpark this year. The 0-1 breaking ball, bounce foul. Third base side of Vince Harrison, who juggled that one. Nothing at two. In danger of losing their ninth straight to the Saints. All of them here. 0-2 to Higgins. Bouncing ball, slowly hit, foul up the third baseline. The count holds, no balls and two strikes. A loss would drop the Bats to 3-18 after the All-Star break and would be their 19th loss in their last 22 games overall. The Saints, meanwhile, trying to get to 20 games over 500. Coming into the ninth, the Saints have the second-best overall record in the league, behind only Rochester. The 0-2. Bounce foul, third base side. Higgins hangs in at two strikes. But we talked about the playoff format earlier in relation to how tough the job is for a Triple-A manager there. You don't really get anything for having the second-best overall record in the league unless you win the second half, and the Saints are certainly in that mix. Started the night just a game back. 0-2. High. 1-2. Worcester has won. We talked about that. They were percentage points behind Scranton Wilkes-Barre at the start of the night. The Rail Riders have lost, so they've dropped four in a row. Worcester will be in first place alone. The 1-2. Fouled back to the netting, and the count holds 1-2. But St. Paul right in the mix for a second-half championship. 23-14 in the second half entering the night, on the verge of moving 10 over in the second half. The 1-2, a little bit high. Higgins started 2 and laid off, 2-2. The Bats in danger of dropping to 4-16 against the Saints. So the Bats, after tonight, barring a turnaround, could drop to 11 games under 500 on the year. Here's the 2-2. Breaking ball low. Full count. And they'll be 12 under against St. Paul. So they've played everybody else like 12 games over 500. Here's the payoff. There's a swing and a little flare. First base side into foul ground. Sabato, the first baseman, makes the catch beyond the coach's box. Two outs. They've been really good, the Bats have, against everybody else in the league, except for these Saints overall in the year. Obviously, it's been rough since the All-Star break. Two outs for Michael Tolio, 1-for-3. A little flare single his last time of the seventh. He's also struck out. Switch hitter bats left against the righty go. First pitch, a strike on the outside edge. Tolio did extend that on-base streak to 27 in a row, a season high by a bat. The 0-1. Down and in, one ball and one strike. Go ready. 1-1 pitch. Low, two balls and a strike. Nobody loosening in the Saints bullpen. It's all go. Two on to Tolia. Breaking ball, bounced to first. Charging to field at Sabato. Steps on the bag and the ball game over. The Saints have taken the first five of this series. They've won six straight overall. They defeat the Bats tonight by the final score of 9-4. The Bats have now dropped 8 of their last 9 games. They are just 3-18 since the All-Star break. 9-4 Saints, the final. We'll come back with more in a moment. This is Bats Baseball on Sports Talk 790.
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2: Well, another tough night for the Bats as, tonight they ended up getting decent production out of the offense compared to how things have been going lately. They literally drew the lineup out of a hat tonight earlier in the day before the game, had the 9 guys laid out position-wise, but put all nine who were going to play today in a hat, drew it out. Nick Mundy, the Bats video and technology specialist, did it earlier this afternoon at the hitters meeting in the cages. And that lineup did produce four runs. And the Bats bullpen was stellar tonight. Three pitchers combined on five innings of one-hit shutout baseball, but unfortunately, the Saints got nine relatively early and carried that to a 9-4 win. It was St. Paul scoring five in the bottom of the second. Bats got one in the third to try to hang around, but the Saints got four in the bottom of the third to draw out to a 9-1 lead. Bats got one in the fifth, two more in the sixth to provide the final margin of 9-4. With the loss, the Bats dropped to 50-61 overall. They're now 11-27 in the second half. They've dropped five in a row, eight of their last nine, 13 of their last 15, and 19 of their last 22 games. They fall to 3-18 out of the All-Star break. They're now just 4-16 against the Saints this year, including 0-9 here at CHS Field. With the win, the Saints have won six in a row following back-to-back losses. They've also won eight of their last 10 and 10 of their last 13 games. They improved to 66-46 overall, a season best 20 games over 500. They're now 24-14 in the second half. 9-4 Saints, the final score. We'll come back with all the totals in a moment. This is Bats Baseball on Sports Talk 790.
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2: Bats drop another one here in St. Paul as the Saints score early tonight and carry that on to the win. Final totals this evening, the Saints 9 runs on 8 hits with an error and 6 men left on base. The Bats 4 runs, 5 hits with no errors and 3 men left. Winning pitcher, Saints reliever Alejandro Hidalgo. He worked an inning and a third, allowed a hit, a run earned, did not walk a batter, struck out 3, allowed a home run. He improves to 3-1 with the win. Bat starter Ben Wareski takes the loss. 3 innings, 7 hits, 9 runs earned, 3 walks, 3 strikeouts, allowed 3 home runs, 2 of them over the wall, 1 of them an inside the park home run. He drops to 0-1. With the loss. Time of game, 2 hours, 24 minutes, 6,953. Paid to watch it on this Saturday night here in St. Paul. Well, the Bats will look to get off the schneid in this ballpark this year. here tomorrow, trying to salvage one in the series and one at CHS Field on the year. Final game of the set. It'll be a 3:07 Eastern Time first pitch. As the left-hander Kent Emanuel just signed out of the Independent Atlantic League with the High Point Rockers by the Reds. He makes his bat's debut here tomorrow afternoon. It'll be the left-hander Aaron Rozek on the mound for the Saints. He's 2-1 with a 3.22 ERA. 3:07 Eastern Time first pitch. Our pregame coverage begins at 2:37 Eastern. Hope you can join us here from St. Paul on 790 once again tomorrow afternoon. Stay tuned now. 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Again, the final, the Saints 9 and the Bats 4. 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
2: Bats fall here tonight to St. Paul as they're now 0-9 here at CHS Field this year. 9-4 Saints, the final score. 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Please buckle up as you head home. We first check scores from around the International League on this Saturday evening, and here's what we have. Still two games ongoing around the IL. They're in the bottom of the ninth in Memphis. Last chance for the Redbirds. Nashville scored three in the top of the eighth to take a 4-2 lead. The Redbirds have scored one in the bottom of the ninth, still batting with runners at first and third and two outs, and in fact, the game just went final. Nashville held on for a 4-3 win over the Memphis Redbirds. Bottom of the eighth inning in Indianapolis, it's been all Indians. They lead the Iowa Cubs 16-3. The Tribe scored nine in the second, added five more in the sixth. Everything else final around the IL. In Worcester, all Red Sox. They hammered the Lehigh Valley Iron Pigs 19-0, the final score. They out-hit Lehigh Valley 19-3. They scored in seven of the eight innings in which they came to bat, including five in the first and six in the fourth. So depending on what happened with Scranton-Wilkes-Barre tonight, Worcester could take over sole possession of first place in the second half come tomorrow. Final in Charlotte, the Durham Bulls with a 9-6 win over the Charlotte Knights. Each team scored four in the second, but Durham pushed ahead with two in the third and never relinquished the lead. Final in Moosic, Scranton-Wilkes-Barre fell to the Rochester Red Wings, 9-0 the final. So a shutout victory there as Carlos Rodon was the losing pitcher in that game, making a rehab start for the Yankees for the Rail Riders. And that means that Worcester will have sole possession of first place in the IL second half standings come tomorrow. The Rail Riders have now dropped four straight games. Final in Syracuse, the Mets defeated the Columbus Clippers 13-7. The finals there, a six-run fourth inning, the big frame for Syracuse. Final in Buffalo, the Bisons defeated the Norfolk Tides 10-8, the final score. Buffalo scored five in the bottom of the fifth. That ended up being the key inning in that game as Norfolk battled, but Buffalo a two-run win. Final in Toledo, the Omaha Storm Chasers defeated the Toledo Mud Hens 7-2, the final score. It was a 5-0 Omaha lead after they scored three in the fifth. They went on to win it from there. That Memphis-Nashville game, as mentioned, final. Nashville won it 4-3. Joel Kuhnel was the winning pitcher in that one for the Sounds. He's 1-0, the former Bat and Red. Final in Gwinnett. Well, it was a doubleheader today in Gwinnett. Final in game one, Jacksonville defeated the Gwinnett Stripers 8-4, the final score. A four-run third, the big inning for the Jumbo Shrimp in that one. In game two, Gwinnett bounced back to pick up a 4-1 win over Jacksonville. That game was called after five innings due to rain, so a rain-shortened game two. A three-run first led the Stripers to the win in that one. It's everything around the IL. Bats fall tonight here in St. Paul. 9-4 the final score. When we return on the Kentucky Office of Highway Safety Scoreboard Show, we'll check the Major League scores. 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
2: Back on the Kentucky Office of Highway Safety Scoreboard Show, we check the Major League scores now. Reds looking to even the series in D.C. after dropping the series opener last night against the Nationals. Unfortunately, did not go the Reds' way. It was the Nationals defeating the Reds 8-2 tonight. They hand Chase Burns just his second loss of the year. Burns, an NL Cy Young contender, drops to 13-2. Clayton Beter, the winner for the Nats, improving to 5-3. Burns in that game went 5 1/3, but allowed 5 runs on 6 hits. He walked 3, struck out 6. One of the Reds' runs came, both Reds' runs came on an Eugenio Suarez 2-run homer in the sixth, his 16th of the year. But that tied the game at 2, but the Nationals answered with a 4-run bottom of the sixth and went on to the win in that one. Burns handed the loss. Marinaccio made his Reds organizational debut after being acquired by the Pirates a couple of days ago. Finished that game on the mound, went two innings, allowed two runs on two hits. Nationals win it 8-2, so the Nats will look for the sweep tomorrow. Reds will try to avoid the sweep. Elsewhere around the big leagues, games in progress. They're in the bottom of the ninth in St. Louis. Last chance for the Cardinals. The Rockies have an 8-6 lead over the Cardinals. The Redbirds have one on with two out. They have the tying run of the plate, but the Rockies lead it 8-6. Bottom of the ninth. Top of the ninth inning on the south side of Chicago. The White Sox have a 6-3 lead over the Cleveland Guardians. A five-run bottom of the sixth turned that game into the White Sox favor. Joe Adell, the Louisville native, is at the plate right now. The outfielder acquired by the Guardians at the trade deadline. They're through seven in Arizona. The Diamondbacks trying to get out of a slump. So far, they haven't. The Diamondbacks and the Dodgers are scoreless through seven innings. Diamondbacks have three hits. The Dodgers have two. They're headed to the bottom of the second in Seattle. The Mariners and the Rays are scoreless. The Mariners have one hit. It's the only hit so far in that game. Everything else final around the big leagues. In the Bronx, the Yankees defeated the Atlanta Braves. Turned back a Braves rally. 5-4. The Yankees win it. Gerrit Cole, big-time pitching matchup there. Gerrit Cole, the winner, to go to 6-5. Chris Sale took the loss, dropping to 12-7. David Bednar got his 26th save. Walt Weiss was thrown out of that game, the Braves manager, as there was a balk that led to a run that he and Chris Sale were not happy about. Weiss ejected following that. Final at Fenway, the A's beat the Red Sox. The Red Sox actually lost a game, 7-3 the final. The Red Sox jumped out with two in the first there, but the A's then went on to score seven unanswered runs before the Red Sox got one in the bottom of the ninth but fell four short. Gage jumped the winner for the A's to improve to 5-7. Jake Bennett, the loss of the Red Sox, dropping to 7-5. Hogan Harris got his 10th save. Final in Miami, the Marlins shut out the Angels 7-0. The final, Sandy Alcantara won it for the Marlins. He improves to 13-6. Albert Urania took the loss for the Angels, dropping to 7-8. Final in 11 in Philadelphia. Each team scored one in the 10th inning to tie that game at 5, but the Blue Jays scored two in the top of the 11th. The Phillies could not answer with anything in the bottom half. The Blue Jays win it 7-5 in 11 innings. The former Minnesota Twin and St. Paul Saint, Louis Varland, the winning pitcher for the Jays, improving to 5-4. Chase Shugart took the loss. Shugart took the loss of the Phillies, dropping to 2-1. Lazaro Estrada got his first save for the Jays. Final in Pittsburgh, the Pirates shut out the New York Mets 9-0 the final. The Mets held to just three hits. Bubba Chandler, the winning pitcher, to go to 5-8. Robert Stock took the loss, falling to 0-2. Final in Kansas City, the Royals defeated the Chicago Cubs 6-3 the final there. Seth Lugo, the winner, to go to 5-7. He beat Clay Holmes, who drops to 4-5. And Nate Pearson picked up his second save. Final in Milwaukee, the Brewers defeated the parent club of these Saints, the Minnesota Twins, 4-3 the final. Brewers got one in the first, Twins three in the second to take a 3-1 lead, but the Brewers got two in the fourth to tie it and then added a run in the eighth to go on to the win. Aaron Ashby, the winner, to go to 13-2. The former Bat and Red, Jeff Hoffman, took the loss for the Twins, acquired by them at the trade deadline. He drops to 6-8 as Trevor McGill picked up his 21st save. Final in San Diego, the Padres defeated the Houston Astros 3-2 the final. Michael King, the winning pitcher, to go to 7-8. Peter Lambert took the loss, dropping to 8-6. Mason Miller got his 29th save. Final in San Francisco, the Tigers shut out the Giants 8-0 the final. The Giants held to just two hits, a six-run seventh inning, the big frame for the Tigers. Jackson Job, the winner, to go to 1-0 as Landon Roop took the loss, dropping to 7-11. That game did go final in St. Louis. The Rockies held on for an 8-6 win over the Cardinals. Parker Meschinski, the winner, to go to 1-0. Matthew Liberatore takes the loss for the Cardinals, falling to 5-9. As Jordan Romano got his 10th save for the Rockies. And a final in Arlington, the Rangers defeated the Baltimore Orioles 5-1. The Orioles' only run came in the first, the Rangers two in the second, three more in the eighth. Jacob DeGrom, the winning pitcher, he's now 8-7 on the year. Kyle Bradish took the loss, dropping to 7-11. And they just went final in Chicago. The White Sox defeated the Guardians 6-3. Anthony Kay, the winner for the Sox, to go to 9-5. Colin Holderman took the loss for the Guardians, falling to 6-3. Grant Taylor got his sixth save. Here at CHS Field in St. Paul, the Saints win again. They beat the Bats tonight by the final score of 9-4. We'll come back to tell you about it and with our GE Appliances play of the game. 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
2: Well, the Bats came into the night obviously struggling to find footing and, trying to change things up in any way possible. They opted tonight to literally draw the lineup out of a hat earlier in the day today. They had the guys who were going to play in the games with the positions, put them all in a hat. They were drawn out one by one by Bats video and technology specialist Nick Mundy at the hitters meeting in the cages earlier today, and that's what produced the lineup, hoping to turn the fortunes around. The lefty Ben Wareski on the mound, making his second bad start, his second AAA appearance overall. It was the righty Trent Baker on the mound at game's beginning for St. Paul. And this game was scoreless going to the bottom of the second. In the bottom of the second, Wareski back-to-back walks to start the inning. First to Henry Mendez, then to Kalai Rosario. That brought up Cody Morissette with two on and nobody out. In the bottom of the second, it's our GE Appliances play of the night. 1-1 pitch. Line drive center field. Benson coming on. Dives, couldn't get it. It goes by him and rolls all the way to the wall. Here's Mendez to score. Rosario around third to score. Hendrick just now picking it up. Morissette being waved around third. Here's the relay to the plate. He's safe. It's an inside the park 3-run homer for Cody Morissette, and the Saints have taken a 3-0 lead here in the second. That's our GE Appliances play of the game. GE Appliances, good things for life. Morissette's 9th home run of the year. That one an inside the parker, the 6th in Saints AAA franchise history, first since September of 2024. Then with two outs, a triple to left center by Walker Jenkins that almost got far enough away from the Bats outfield for him to try for an inside the park homer. The next man up was Ben Ross. He clubbed a 2-run homer to straightaway center field, his 11th of the year. It was a 5-run inning, and the Saints had a 5-0 lead. Bats got one back in the top of the third. A leadoff walk issued by Baker to Leo Balcazar. Balcazar went to second on a wild pitch. Will Benson Then a grounder back to the mound. Baker fielded it, thought about going to third. Balcazar had moved to third on a ground out, was going to get him in a rundown, but Balcazar wisely stayed put at third base. So Baker kind of hurried his throw to first, threw it down the right field line. It allowed Balcazar to score. Benson went all the way to third, and it was a 5-1 game. Benson at third with one out, but Baker able to strike out Juan Brito and get Dominic Patelli to ground out to get out of it without any further damage. In all, Baker 3 2/3 innings, allowed just the one unearned run on one hit. He walked one, struck out a season-high 7, and threw a wild pitch. In the bottom of the third inning, Wareski still out there for the bats with one out. Henry Mendez doubled to center. Then Rosario walked. And then with two outs, it was Tanner Schobel with a single to center field. That plated Mendez and made it a 6-1 St. Paul lead. The next man up was David Bonuelos. He hammered a three-run homer into the Saints' bullpen and left his fifth home run of the year, and that made it 9-1 St. Paul. Wareski, 3 innings, 7 hits, 9 runs earned. He walked 3, struck out 3, and allowed 3 home runs, including the inside the parker. At that point, turned it over to the Bats' bullpen, and they were really good tonight. The trio of Jonathan Lavallee, Connor Phillips, and Zach Maxwell combined on 5 innings of one-hit shutout baseball, but the Saints already had 9 on the board. The Bats tried to crawl back into it in the bottom of the fifth against Alejandro Hidalgo with 2 outs. Francisco Urbaez hammered a home run to left center, his 4th of the year, matching his total from last year, made it a 9-2 game. And then in the sixth, with Rudy Gomez on for the Saints, a leadoff single by Juan Brito, and then with 1 out, Austin Hendrick hit one over the high wall and right, a 2-run homer, his 7th with the Bats, and that made it a 9-4 game. But the Bats could get no closer. They had just one more hit and one more base runner the rest of the game, a leadoff single to left center in the 7th inning by Michael Toldia. That did extend Toldia's team best on base streak to 27 straight. He's hit now in 21 of 22, but that was it. The Bats went in order otherwise the rest of the night as the Saints go on to the 9-4 win. So the Bats are now 4-16 against St. Paul this year. They'll look to salvage one win in this ballpark in 2026. Final game of the series, final game between the teams here in St. Paul on the year, coming up tomorrow afternoon. It'll be a 3:07 Eastern time first pitch as the left-hander Kent Emanuel makes his bat's debut. It'll be the left-hander Aaron Rozek on the mound for the Saints. 3:07 Eastern time first pitch. Our pregame coverage begins at 2:37 Eastern. Hope you can join us from St. Paul here on 790 once again tomorrow afternoon. That'll wrap up coverage of Bats Baseball for tonight. Big thanks to Carl Blanton back in the studio doing a great job keeping us up and running all evening long as usual. Now this is Nick Curran again, the final, the Saints 9 and the Bats 4. Until tomorrow afternoon, thanks so much for listening and good night from St. Paul, Minnesota.
18: 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That ball carried to the wall. That ball gone. Grand slam home run off the bat of Ivan Johnson.
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21: Only as they're the Los Angeles Chargers. And then there's the Los Angeles Dodgers, who have lost 7 games in a row, had Yoshinobu Yamamoto on the mound tonight, 107 pitches thrown, came out throwing scoreless ball in the 6th inning. Dodgers finally take the lead after he leaves on a Kyle Tucker home run in the top of the 8th. It's now 1-0 LA at Arizona.
22: Kyle Tucker's on fire. By the way, he's getting paid $81 million next year.
0: according to Baseball Reference. Of course, most of it's deferred, but right now it says $81 million.
21: Yes, he'll get up close to 250 with the batting average by the end of this season. The White Sox have won 6-3 at home over Cleveland. The White Sox in the AL Central had entered with just a two-game edge over Cleveland and Minnesota. As for the other late game, and this is really going to go on a while, Seattle at the end of two is up 1-0 on the Tampa Bay Rays. Now, the Rays are the first-place team in the AL East. The Yankees were 4.5 back to start the day. Boston was 5 back. A's beat Boston 7-3, ending the Red Sox 9-game winning streak. Yankees over Atlanta 5-4. Toronto won in 11 innings at Philadelphia 7-5. Wins for Milwaukee and Kansas City. Wins for the Padres and Texas. WNBA victories for Minnesota and Indiana. And Washington Commanders tackle Laremy Tunsil suffered a torn triceps during a drill in practice. He will likely need surgery, Becky.
0: All right, Mr. DeSager, great job as always. Appreciate your time hanging out with us today. And by the way, if you missed any of today's show, you want to catch the podcast, just search Fox Sports Radio wherever you get your podcasts. 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All right, Zach, so right now when you look at the AFC, give me your top three, top five, as far as your personal favorites to reach the Super Bowl.
4: I mean, number one, I'm going Patriots. I know that's not fun for a lot of people, but I love the A.J. Brown, you know, as long as he plays. I love the A.J. Brown addition. I think the pass rush is going to be great. Drake May, another year. Like, I just, that, I think that is the best.
0: All right, so you think the Vrabel offseason stuff is a zero factor?
4: I don't think those guys care. I don't think that organization cares. I think it's...
0: The media cares, and they'll continue to bring it up.
4: Media cares, but there is a great... Like, that organization has had scandal after scandal after scandal for years, right? They have always managed to put it behind them. Now, granted, Vrabel is different than Belichick, and Drake May is no Tom Brady, but I think that the culture within that organization will find a way to just... We're going to compartmentalize that.
0: I believe in New England. I mean, my gut feeling is they'll take a step back before they take a step forward. I remember the 49ers when they won their first Super Bowl the next year, strike short near, they were 3-6.
4: Yeah.
0: And the next year, back right back in the playoffs and rattled it off. I guess the big question is schedule, because obviously last year they were afforded, no fault of their own, the easiest schedule any team had had since the 99 Rams, who of course went on to win the Super Bowl that year. And then, obviously, their offense in the postseason going against better defenses really struggled.
4: Absolutely. Really, but I would expect that out of a young quarterback. I think now with this experience, I just think that experience matters. Yes, they're going to have
0: a much tougher. Well, I love the fact you got New England at number one. All right, who's number two?
4: I think talent-wise, although I do not believe in them in a playoff setting necessarily, but I think Buffalo's just got to be there. Like, Buffalo is in the mix. And then number three, I got to go... I think Patrick Mahomes is still the best.
0: I was going to say,
4: I got to go. Like, they just had such bad luck in close games last year.
0: All right, so Kelce should not be playing anymore. He's got the dad bod now. Yeah, everyone's talking about the dad.
4: Yeah.
0: I mean, and he's made no, his offseason has been, he got married, he's been partying, he's doing his podcast, everything else. He's not in shape, obviously, to play football right now. Andy Reid's not too concerned about it. But I guess the question, because I said before the Chiefs lost to the Eagles, first of all, I predicted they would get blown out in that game before the game.
4: Yeah.
0: And before that game, I said, not only will the Chiefs lose big tomorrow, this will be the last Super Bowl game that Patrick Mahomes ever plays in.
4: I think he's too good. I just think he's too good for that to be true. I'm not saying they win the AFC this year. I just think he
0: His
4: will have
0: His supporting cast has diminished.
4: For sure.
0: Dramatically.
4: Absolutely. Absolutely.
0: And here's the thing. Tom Brady was able to take obscure players, Julian Edelman, or, I mean, it doesn't matter, and suddenly make them stars. And look, Patrick Mahomes was afforded the dynamic duo of Kelce and Tyreek Hill to begin his career. I mean, you pick your poison. I mean, how do you prepare for that back in the day? But it just seems like, because I just don't think he has enough supporting cast around him.
4: You've
0: got to have weapons.
4: I'm worried about the defense. Well, this is a big if. If Xavier Worthy can just stay on the field, I think his talent, like, I think Patrick Mahomes can make him a massive weapon. A massive weapon. The problem is, like, he injures his shoulder every damn day, and, like, you just you know, he can't stay on the field. I think they have enough for him to work with as long as the offensive line is sound.
0: But when you look at that division right now, we were talking about the Chargers.
4: Yeah. Denver's obviously incredible.
0: Well, you know what's interesting? If you look at the Vegas odds, top seven teams, meaning the teams you expect to make the playoffs, they don't have Denver in the top seven. Now, how's that possible? Forget the whole Bo Nix thing. And by the way, the Broncos have been my favorite because 2 years ago, I predicted the Broncos would make the playoffs with their rookie quarterback, Bo Nix, one of my few predictions that was right. I'm one of the worst prognosticators in the history of sports talk radio, well documented. But I don't understand because they have the defense.
4: Yeah.
0: I mean, they unfortunately lost their starting quarterback for that. You don't think they would have beaten the Patriots at home if they had their starting quarterback?
4: Absolutely.
0: The way that game was played?
4: Yeah.
0: Come on.
4: And I like adding Jaden Waddle, like that matters. He's good. Like he's another one of those guys that, you know, consistency has not been his friend. But with him, with Sutton, like there's enough there that I'm shocked at how many people think like, oh yeah, this team's gonna.
0: So you see three teams coming out of the AFC West
4: in the playoffs? I'm not convinced the Chargers are gonna be there.
0: Really?
4: Yeah. I think they're really good, and I think they've got a great chance. But
0: I get the sense you're not a Mike McDaniel fan.
4: I believe in him as a coordinator. I don't believe him as a head coach. I think he's a fraud as a head coach.
0: I mean, he's the coordinator.
4: Yeah, for sure.
0: They brought him in.
4: Yeah,
0: and they're bringing him in with basically an open wallet to do whatever he wants to do in terms of changes and everything else.
4: Let's see if he does it the first year. I think you need a little bit more time.
0: They're doing it right now. Yeah. All right, coming up on the other side, some predictions for the upcoming week. This is Fox Sports Saturday.
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2: Welcome back to Kentucky Focus. I'm Scott Fitzgerald. Well, now we're talking about a major announcement that could reshape the future of thoroughbred racing. Churchill Downs and the New York Racing Association are teaming up for a new championship series that's designed to keep the sport's biggest racing stars together beyond the Kentucky Derby. But first, we'll remember a Kentucky racing legend, jockey Robbie Alborado, who rode some of the greatest horses in the sport's history, including Curlin and Mind Chef, has passed away at the age of 52. Joining us now to talk about this and much more is Churchill Downs' Kevin Kirsten. Kevin, hello, buddy. Thanks for taking time to join us.
3: Thanks for having me, Scott. I appreciate it.
2: Well, and I hate to start out on a sad note, my man, but it deserves its place and it deserves the lead, that's for sure. What's been the reaction around Churchill Downs when word came down that Robbie had passed away?
3: You know, Robbie's one of the most legendary horsemen that we have in our industry today. Not only, you know, just an incredibly accomplished jockey, both here at Churchill Downs and, you know, around the world. He was now, you know, tuning his craft and working for trainer Kenny McPeak, and, you know, was such a big part of his operation with Mystic Dan, who won the Kentucky Derby a couple of years ago, and Swiss Skydiver when she won the Preakness Stakes and defeated the boys. And so he's really, you know, he was turning his sort of horsemanship from, you know, riding horses in the afternoons and riding, you know, really accomplished grade one winners into, you know, sort of helping out in the training ranks. And it just shows the wide array of, you know, the skills that Robbie Alborado had. But the one thing that, you know, sticks with me in the reaction from so many people is talking about his mentorship that he had to so many young riders, whether they be exercise riders in the mornings or jockeys in the afternoons, from, you know, the Cajun connections of Brian Hernandez Jr. to Corey Lannery, to exercise riders like Alf and Peter Mudd, who and Caden Mudd, sort of that family. And the, you know, the Cajun world is so tight knit, and Robbie acted as a mentor to all of these people, whether, you know, just be in the mornings or the afternoons, and he was always there to lend a hand. So it's definitely, you know, an immeasurable loss for everybody around the horse racing industry, especially, you know, his family. And, you know, he leaves behind 5 kids, and just, you know, feel for them. But Robbie, his horsemanship and his skills and his mentorship will stay for many years to come with those people.
2: Kevin Kirsten joining us now from Churchill Downs, and obviously talking about big changes in horse racing. And one more point on Robbie, Kevin. When you talk about his career, the names that jump off the page, obviously Curlin and Mineshaft and Swiss Skydiver. What moments stand out to you personally when you look back at his legacy, maybe of those 3 horses?
3: You know, the thing that I think I remember the most about Robbie is his comeback with the Swiss Skydiver. And so Robbie was sort of, you know, at the tail end of his riding career, even though, you know, there was a little murmur even the last few weeks of him even making a comeback in his, you know, lower 50s right now. And you know, but when he was in the Swiss Skydiver era, he was, you know, just trying to, you know, get some business, get going again. And everybody knew, you know, the talent is there from Robbie Alborado. But just like any athlete, when they're sort of at the tail end of their career, they might go forgotten about for some of the younger names out there. So he was represented by a local agent, Rocco O'Connor, who's a, you know, a great Kentuckian and just so proud of his horse racing heritage. And Rocco was in his 20s at the time. And, you know, there's Robbie Alborado, who's in his upper 40s, you know, at the tail end of his career. And these two sort of teamed up to try and get some business and drum up at the end of his career. And so that when he was able to accomplish that Preakness as he did, it was just such a special moment, I think, to sort of tie in together of what Robbie meant to this industry of, you know, lending his, you know, his trust into a younger agent to try and help him out to get his feet under the ground in Rockwell Connor. And then Robbie, you know, sort of proving that, hey, he's, you know, not to be forgotten about within this riding colony of all the powerhouses that are out there these days. He could still, you know, lace up his boots with the best of them.
2: Right on. Kevin Kirsten joining us from Churchill Downs, remembering the late Robbie Alborado, dead at the age of 52. All right, Kevin, switching gears now. The new Thoroughbred Championship Series is out. Churchill Downs and the New York Racing Association announced the new Thoroughbred Championship Series. What problem were you trying to solve with this new championship series?
3: You know, I think the one thing that we look at in our sport of horse racing is just trying to have marquee days be at the top of mind throughout the sporting world. And so this Thoroughbred Championship Series really ties together, you know, some of the major three-year-old races, because, you know, sometimes in years when you run the Kentucky Derby, there's sort of a downfall of the Triple Crown. And when you have, you know, 20 to 25 million people watching the Kentucky Derby, sometimes you don't always have a crown champion at the end of the series. It's great when you do in a Triple Crown. Obviously, it's so iconic. But this is a series where you're able to sort of guarantee a champion at the end of the series in September. It's called the Thoroughbred Championship because it's sort of just trying to get it started off the ground. It's starting with the most, you know, some of the more iconic three-year-old races that are, you know, within the calendar. It's, you know, just a launching pad for some other three-year-old races that could be included in the series down the road. But this is sort of, you know, a way to crown a champion at the end of the series and tie together two, you know, of the sport's most prominent brands between Churchill Downs and Naira. So I think it's a very exciting step in the right direction for the sport of horse racing and, you know, just really launching a really, you know, intriguing series that, you know, fans of, you know, any sort of sport, whether it be horse racing or just, you know, pro sports in general, will be able to tie on and try to keep their interest to crown a champion at the end of this thing in September.
2: Right on. Kevin Kirstein joining us again from Churchill Downs, talking about changes to the championship series in horse racing and what that means moving forward. Kevin, walk us through the schedule. The series begins with the Kentucky Derby and Belmont Stakes, then continues through the summer before ending with a championship race at Churchill Downs. Talk a little bit about this series.
3: Yeah, so it kicks off with the Kentucky Derby. This will be a points-based series. And so it's sort of like what the road to the Kentucky Derby is when that starts in September and ends, of course, you know, in early April, of tying together, you know, making the points weigh more for the, you know, more premier races. So the Derby, of course, will have the most points allotted in the series. But, you know, and then with the timing of this, we'll then go to the Belmont Stakes in early June. The Matt Wynn, which was originally a race at Churchill Downs in early June, will now move to Stephen Foster Day, which is just turned into be a blockbuster day in the horse racing world, and that elevates that day even more with national TV coverage. It'll then go to the Jim Dandy at Saratoga in mid-July, then to the Travers Stakes in the end of August, and then at Churchill Downs we have a race for three-year-olds called the Bourbon Flight, and the Bourbon Flight will just sort of be renamed and remarketed to be the final leg of this championship series, the Thoroughbred Championship Series in late September. So it's going to be, you know, tying together both of, you know, Naira and Churchill Downs' iconic brands and some of these iconic races, and then end here at Churchill Downs with a newly branded race in September.
2: You know, and of course, Kevin, one of the biggest questions people have, why isn't the Preakness included? And how do you respond to fans who see the Triple Crown really as one package?
3: You know, I think the thing to keep in mind with this Thoroughbred Championship Series, this is year one. This is the launching pad of this series. And, you know, I know just in my daily life of, you know, going throughout some ideas at Churchill Downs and through different things. You know, you can sit in a room every single day with, you know, coworkers, or if you're, you know, having, you know, meetings with other tracks, and you can have ideas for days, but to get something to be launched off the grounds is a difficult thing, because you can talk about all these ideas, but actually getting it, you know, launched is a totally different story. This was an opportunity now to get this series launched. So it's not to say that any of these races can't get added into the series at a later date. So this is just sort of the launching pad for 2027. It was named the Thoroughbred Championship Series because there is, you know, a possibility where this could go for older horses or fillies or something different. So it's not just, you know, there are a lot of names kicked around that I heard of that would just be for straight three-year-olds. And this is an opportunity where this series can really grow and evolve to, you know, regional markets, or, you know, just sort of take off as a, you know, a totally different launching pad than just these three-year-old iconic races within Churchill Downs and Naira. So the Preakness obviously is a very important race in the Triple Crown calendar. That's not going anywhere, but this is just the, you know, the start of the series in 2027, and hopefully it can keep growing from there.
2: Kevin Kirstein joining us. Great conversation as we talk about the changes happening to horse racing as they move into another generation now. And, you know, when this came out, Kevin, I was reading some of the social media chatter, specifically on Mike Rapoli's X feed, and there was some criticism that this could really hurt smaller circuits, like, say, the Ohio Derby, the Haskell, the Iowa Derby, and others that have built kind of their own traditions. How does Churchill address really these concerns?
3: You know, I think that just goes along with that Preakness discussion. Mm-hmm. This is just the series, you know, launching in 2027. It's not to say those races, which are very important races on the calendar for many, you know, owners and breeders, especially in those regional markets. So there's definitely room to grow this series. And those races are very important. And, you know, and they are still important in their own rights, whether it be in this series or, you know, standalone series. So there's plenty of opportunity for this series to grow and these races between Churchill Downs and Naira just the start in 2027.
2: Last question for you, Kevin. What do you hope fans will take away when this championship series launches next year in 2027?
3: You know, one of the things that I'm a NASCAR fan. I know you're a NASCAR fan. And so, you know, the points era in NASCAR and the changes that they have in their championship series, you know, it was met with these same criticisms. And, mm-hmm. you know, the thing that, you know, I'm trying to keep in mind with people and myself too is, you know, there's the horse racing world needs to try to do these bigger ideas to, you know, be a more, you know, prominent sport and compete with some of the other major outlets that are out there and other major sports that are growing, like a NASCAR that is trying to innovate and do these major things to try and grow. So this is an opportunity, I think, for horse racing to try and grow on a national stage. It keeps fans intrigued throughout, you know, these major three-year-old races with the national TV coverage on NBC and Fox. And so I think it's going to be, you know, a great, you know, idea for fans to, you know, gravitate along the storylines of this. And I think it's going to be great to crown a champion at the end of this in September here at Churchill Downs. So I think it's just the start. And I think it's going to be a great opportunity for this series to grow in the coming years.
2: He is Kevin Kirstein with Churchill Downs. And Kevin, you're always Johnny on the spot, my man. And you sound confident. You sound ready to move forward. I know a lot of fans that are excited for this. I can't wait for this to start. This is, like you said, it's really going to kind of carry the season throughout. And instead of just the three races, it's going to carry us, you know, in a longer stretch. Every race is going to matter. And it's just, you know, life changes. And I think Churchill is adapting with the changes. I applaud this decision on a personal level. I think this is going to be a lot of fun to watch. And of course, we appreciate your thoughts on the late Robbie Alvarado as well. And so pretty safe to say, I know it's only August, but you guys already looking ahead to the first Saturday in May?
3: It's always Derby all the time here at Churchill Downs. We're always looking forward to that first Saturday in May. So, and this is a great opportunity to talk about the Derby in early August instead of early May.
2: And thanks again to Kevin Kirstein from Churchill Downs for taking time to join us and share his perspective on some of the latest developments surrounding the future of Kentucky's signature industry while remembering a legend, Robbie Alvarado, at the same time. When we come back, we'll wrap up this week's edition. I'm Scott Fitzgerald.

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3: And that's going to do it for this week's edition of Kentucky Focus. A big thank you to our guest, Melissa McDonald, Executive Director of Feeding Kentucky, for talking about hunger across the Commonwealth. It holds no boundaries, folks, and they could certainly use your help, that's for sure. And again, thank you to Kevin Kirstein from Churchill Downs as he shared insight on the newest face of horse racing and where we're going with Kentucky's signature industry, as well as remembering legendary jockey Robbie Alvarado. And most importantly, thank you, the listener. We appreciate you spending part of your week with us, and we hope you'll join us again next week as we bring you more stories from around the Commonwealth. Until then, for all of us here at the Kentucky News Network and Kentucky Focus, I'm Scott Fitzgerald.
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0: Hello and welcome to Moral Side of the News, our weekly discussion of today's top stories from a moral, ethical, and religious perspective. I'm Sean Kalin with the WHAS Crusade for Children, and I'm joined today, as always, by a distinguished panel of local religious leaders. Father John Stoltz, St. Aloysius Catholic Church. Sister Janet M. Peterworth, OSU Interfaith Paths to Peace Board Member. Rabbi Matt Durenbacher, The Temple. Reverend Jason Crosby, Center College, and Richard Euler, retired U.S. Army chaplain. This week, we commemorate the 81st anniversary of the atomic bomb being dropped on Japan. Today, August 6th, as we record this, is the anniversary of Hiroshima. And Sunday, August 9th, as this show airs, the anniversary of the dropping of the bomb on Nagasaki. Here's a look back at how ABC covered the 80th anniversary last year.
1: As tensions spike from the battlefields of Ukraine to the Middle East, the horrors of Hiroshima, exactly 80 years ago today, stand as a warning of the unimaginable dangers of nuclear war.
2: There it is, every morning at 8:15. That sound rings out over Hiroshima at the exact time the bomb was dropped.
1: Detonated at 2,000 feet above the city, a single atomic bomb causing an explosion that ripped through the town.
3: Город Хиросима.
1: Destroying everything within a half-mile radius, an intense fire swallowing up the city, burning all day long and claiming at least 100,000 lives, some estimates even higher.
4: When I recall those days, I can't help but I want to cry, you see.
1: In Hiroshima 2 years ago, I met Kiko Agura. She was just 8 years old when the bomb was dropped, but the memories of that day remain hauntingly vivid.
4: Of course, I remember the flash first. There was bright flash and wind, like a typhoon or tornado, you know. When I opened my eyes, I was surprised because everywhere was just dark, and then no sound, I remember.
1: Now 88 years old, Agura makes it her mission to share her story so others won't forget the horrors of nuclear war.
4: I first sensed burnt hairs, very bad smell. Their skin was hanging down from the tip of their finger and coming like a ghost or a zombie or something. Burnt hair coming to my area, and they started to die.
1: Ogura tells me how she met a six-year-old Ukrainian girl at the Peace Museum. She could see how that little girl's innocence had also been lost by the brutality of war.
4: She was so much interested in dead body. Is he dead or is she dead? Is it the man? And she said, oh, like Ukraine.
5: Like Ukraine.
4: She will continue this bad memory forever, like I have still now.
1: Near the center of the blast stands the iconic atomic dome, the ruins of a former exhibition hall, the only structure that survived the explosion.
2: This is a shrine outside the atomic dome. You can see there are flowers, there are photos.
1: Reminders around Hiroshima to keep memories of the consequences of that day alive.
4: I know the fear. The reality, when the nuclear weapon was used, then I can't stand even existing nuclear weapon, even single weapon existing on the world, on this planet. We need to think about the future generations.
0: So, sister, we'll begin with you. You brought this topic to us a few weeks ago, and we said, hey, let's come on the show and talk about it. And you accepted our invitation. And and you're a board member for Interfaith Paths to Peace,
6: which is indeed
0: a very topic, yes. Very important topic for them,
6: yes.
0: And for you.
6: Mm-hmm.
0: So your thoughts as we commemorate that?
6: Well, I guess I must confess to begin with that I was 9 years old when that bomb was dropped. And I remember it from an American kid who was very happy, because we had sense enough to know that the war was going to be over. And I look back on that now and feel, I guess, a certain guilt. I had an awakening later on in my adult life, because all those many years, I never thought about the atomic bomb, except how happy we were running out in the street, banging on pots and pans because the war was going to be over. And so I guess that's what makes me interested in what Interfaith Paths to Peace is going to be doing. Yesterday, we had a beautiful ceremony with the floating candles, the lighting of those candles, and those candles stand for so much. And so Interfaith Paths to Peace does not want that event to be a one-and-done kind of thing. We want to bring this notion of the morality of nuclear weapons to faith houses so that they can get folks to talk about what that means. There was a great movement in the 80s. People were taking to the streets and everything, but it's kind of faded away now. So we want to bring it back to people so that they can talk about the intrinsic danger, especially with the coming of AI. That complicates it even more. So that's what IPP is hoping to do. And so that's, I think, what brings this to religious people as a moral issue. And I would like to hear what other people think about that as an ethical, moral issue in our day.
0: Absolutely. Richard, we'll start with the Army guy.
7: I had a lot of things I could that I jotted down here. You know, World War I was supposed to be the war to end all wars. And we've had 233 documented conflicts around the world since 1918. Yeah. And whether it's domestic, foreign wars, foreign or domestic conflicts, neighboring nations, uprisings, revolutions. And then I said, well, okay, has there ever been years where there hasn't been one? Mm-hmm. And I go, oh, okay. I looked through from 1900 and didn't find a single year there wasn't a conflict around the world somewhere. Justification for using the atomic bomb, and it's a few years before my time, not a whole lot, but and my parents really didn't talk about it at all as we were growing up. It was just something that happened and it was done, you know. So, but to put an end to the war to save more casualties was the justification. And several high-ranking officers advised against its use. For example, Admiral Leahy, who at that time was the chairman of the Joint Chiefs of Staff, he says there was no material assistance to ending the war as a result. Even General Eisenhower, at the time, Supreme Allied Commander, he says he opposed the bomb because Japan had already was already ready to surrender and because he did not want the U.S. to be the first to use it. Admiral Halsey, commander of the Third Fleet, he called the first atomic bomb an unnecessary experiment and noted that Japan had already sent peace feelers. So there was really no reason for this, but yet it sounds like Truman really didn't get hardly any flack at all over it. And then when you talk about casualties, well, I said, okay, what about that now? Estimated casualties saved by using the atomic bomb. Historians say combatant Japanese saved by forcing surrender about 110,000 to 210,000. Per Truman, estimated U.S. combat casualties saved was about 200 to 250. Churchill claimed the Allied lives saved was probably about 1.2 million. At the expense of what? 90 to 166,000 at Hiroshima and 60 to 80,000 at Nagasaki. So having been part of one war, I don't really see any moral justification for a war at all. Now, maybe the American Revolution, but there could have been probably other solutions there too. So, but I thought it was interesting, and I heard when he had passed on, but there was a man by the name of Tsutomu Yamaguchi. He was the only officially recognized double survivor of the bombings. He worked in Nagasaki. He made a business trip to Hiroshima, and lasting till August 6th when that bomb went off. He returned to Nagasaki on the 9th. He was talking about his injuries to one of his coworkers, and the second bomb dropped. Mm-hmm. So, but he spent later years speaking publicly against nuclear weapons, and he said, the reason that I hate the atomic bomb is because of what it does to the dignity of human beings. He passed on in 2010, age 93, mm-hmm. of cancer.
8: Richard, I appreciate your setting the table for us by providing some context for the moral complexities that were present in that era. There were many. But as I enter into the conversation, I'm approaching it from the vantage point of one who came of consciousness and awareness in what arguably was the period in history, at least in this country, when the threat of nuclear devastation was at its lowest point. Post-Cold War, through the 90s, early 2000s. And what I have seen and has been somewhat jarring for someone my age, middle-aged, is the way in which in the last decade in particular there has been regression from what was, in my estimation, relatively speaking at the very least, a more peaceful time. Why was it more peaceful? Well, there was great intentionality, I believe, among our leaders to address this issue and to be proactive in establishing international treaties, conversations, dialogue between major nuclear powers to take measures and steps to lessen the threat mm-hmm. of some catastrophe. Earlier this year, the new START treaty, which limited the production of nuclear ballistic missiles between Russia and the United States, it expired. And so now we find ourselves, for the first time in my lifetime, faced with conversations mm-hmm. about the extent of proliferation and what might be in front of us as we move into the future. When I sit back and I think about this in this moment from a ethical and moral perspective, what I see undergirding these conversations from that vantage point is the real question for us about how will we relate to one another. And a real question before us at this point in time is, will we take the road of might makes right mm-hmm. and continue to produce weapons of all sorts and varieties, which are growing increasingly dangerous with each passing day?
7: Oh, yeah.
8: Or will we heed the wisdom of the traditions that each of us call home, but yet stand in unison when our traditions continue to say that we should treat one another as we would be treated.
7: Mm-hmm.
8: I can't imagine a world or situation where treating somebody else as I want to be treated entails me building an armory in order to threaten mm-hmm. my neighbor, let alone mm-hmm. use those weapons. So I think that's the moral question that's before us mm-hmm. at this point in time. And why it's so imperative that we urge our leaders and those who can get to tables to have conversations, to deal with the important minutiae and the mundane aspects that are involved in having these types of important conversations, because what's happening there is in modern era a manifestation of an attempt to try to treat one another as we would treat ourselves. To do that, we have to talk and we have to negotiate. There have to be agreements. There has to be a relationship. And we are in danger because we're not in that position at the moment.
9: Mm-hmm. I'm really glad you brought up the, you highlighted the relational aspect to all of this, right? Because in order for people to make good decisions and to live morally, we have to be in relationship, in honest relationship with one another and with ourselves. I think one of the major challenges of just kind of our society in general today is that people are so willing to lie to themselves in order to feel like they're right about something. And once you kind of go down that rabbit hole, it's really hard to take a moment and say, oh, maybe I was wrong about this, or maybe we in our history were wrong for doing this. And the other relational piece is that major moments like this lead to just very intense intergenerational trauma, right? There's the people that survived. There are family members of people who didn't survive. There's the next generation and the generation after that. Mm-hmm. And one of the things that unfortunately can happen is hurt people. And so I think if we can really take an honest look at our past and say, yeah, you know, this was not right. This is not something that we should have done. I think we can ideally invite more peace and deeper relationship with one another so that we can actually get to that point where we treat others the way we would want to be treated. I mean, it's sort of the cornerstone of all of our traditions. Be'ahavta l'reacha kamocha, love your neighbor as yourself. That's it, right? So I don't think loving my neighbor involves obliterating them. But it's just my opinion.
10: In the Catholic liturgical calendar, August 6th, this day that we're talking about, is the Feast of the Transfiguration. For those who may not be familiar with the New Testament, the Transfiguration is a story when Jesus appears before some of the apostles and his countenance changes. And he becomes dazzling white. And his clothes even become white, dazzling in the sense of notice. And Catholic preachers and Catholic writers, some that I've seen, have spoken about the juxtaposition, given this particular day, between that light of God and the light that comes from a nuclear weapon. Mm. And then you have this ultimate question, I think, if you distilled it out, for any believer, and that is, where do we put our ultimate trust? Where, what, and what? Is it going to be in the sense of goodness and of peace and the wisdom that comes from God? Or is it going to be something like, as Jason described, an armory that we have built up? Mm-hmm. It seems that, of course, our ultimate trust is in God. And so, like others have said, I think believers, all believers, are called to be peacemakers. And then believers, that we're ones who advocate to our leaders to say, we need treaties in order to reduce the numbers of nuclear armaments that we have. We also need treaties and agreements that keep others from possessing a nuclear weapon. We don't need to build up that more and create more tension in that way. And then also to seek a way of peacemaking in our world, that we need that as well. And believers, I think, are called to become aware and to do some advocacy in that way.
6: I think all of you have given food to the discussion that IPP hopes to get going after we celebrate this event, that we can bring people of faith together to talk exactly about the things you're talking about. Mm-hmm. How can we get people in dialogue so that they do respect one another? And power is not the issue any longer. It's interfaith path to peace. Really, the basis of that group is the golden rule, no matter how you say it. In all the different faith traditions. So I appreciate all the things that you're bringing, because I hope you can take those back to your congregations in some way and really have some time talking about them. I think that the religious leaders who spoke at the United Nations said that all faith traditions take the value of human life as a basic value. That's really important. Mm-hmm. And they further stated that they believe that the use of nuclear weapons is inherently immoral, even in their existence. There are 9 countries that have an arsenal of nuclear weapons now. The 5 great powers that I'm sure you know. And then there's India, Pakistan, and Israel, and North Korea. They don't have as many as the 5 powers, but they have them. And having these weapons has not deterred all these little proxy wars that you've referred to that have gone on all these years.
9: Yeah.
6: And so bringing this back to the faith community so that people in the pews, or however you call your places where people sit in your faith tradition, pews?
9: Yeah.
6: Pews?
9: Pews.
6: Okay, people in the pews have an opportunity to talk about this.
8: Well, Sister Janet, I really appreciate you taking the initiative to bring this before us today. Mm-hmm. We talk about such a wide range of subjects on the moral side of the news, and none is without some sort of connection or tethered to a moral examination or critique. But one thing that I noticed in preparing for today's show is that, one, this issue now is terribly pressing for the reality in which we find ourselves in 2026, as we're commemorating the 81st anniversary of the dropping of these bombs. It's pressing. But then, two, one thing that I've appreciated about this conversation is it demonstrates the importance and significance of the wisdom embedded in our faith traditions. Mm-hmm. You know, we've talked about the Golden Rule. We've talked about transfiguration, relationality. One other piece that I would add that this particular topic brings to my mind that is very biblical and theological is fear. Mm. Mm-hmm. There is perhaps no greater driver of bad behavior outside of maybe thirst and hunger than fear. Mm-hmm. And so I believe there's a reason that the most quoted phrase throughout the entire Bible are reminders to be not afraid.
9: Mm-hmm. Mm-hmm.
8: And I think at the core of this issue is when we have a threat or some opposition that might be instilling fear in us, our traditions continually teach us, do not be afraid, lean on the wisdom, goodness, grace, love of God, and that will be the path to take that will lead to peace for everybody.
6: Mm-hmm. See, I think fear is the thing that gets equated with deterrence in this situation.
8: Yep.
6: If you've got it and you've got it, and we're both afraid of each other, however, now we're living with AI. Mm-hmm. And we already are seeing every day on the news rogue things within the AI family, you know, and so what happens that this kind of weaponry creates such total destruction? It's indiscriminate in terms of people. It's not a situation of combatants. It's anybody, and so that whole piece that's the scary piece. Today,
7: well, even in the 50s, though, we were, we went outside, we went to fire drill, we stayed inside underneath the desk, we were CD drills.
6: True.
7: And even the doomsday clock says even in 1953 it was down to 2 minutes.
6: Yeah.
7: So the start of the Cold War in that area, and then all through the 50s, with not only the atomic bomb in the 40s, then the hydrogen bomb in the mid 50s that came about. Mm-hmm. So. We were
6: concerned
7: back then.
6: And now what minute is left?
7: Mm-hmm. 85 seconds.
6: Yes. Mm-hmm. Scary.
0: We have about 3 minutes left. Let's touch on living under the threat. Jason, you brought it up. I'm in the same generation that you are. We grew up without a fear. I mean, when the Berlin Wall fell in 1980, that was a great sign of peace for everyone. And we didn't have a threat. We didn't have a constant threat like the Cuban Missile Crisis and Korea and North and Vietnam even. So how do we talk to our younger folks about where we are today and the importance of this? We have about 2 minutes left.
9: I think memory and telling the stories. And that's one of the things I love about the clip that we showed at the beginning, is that woman is telling her story. And it's important that a lot of people hear that. I also think, too, it's important to make it relevant so that that younger generations can relate to it. I mean, I'm a child of the 90s, and so I was in fourth grade when 9/11 happened. And now we're far away from that. The generations after me didn't experience that. They just live in a post 9/11 world. And so we have these moments that kind of define our generation. And unfortunately, those moments are moments of tragedy. And if we can tell the stories and try our best to learn from the mistakes of the past, so then we can hopefully build a better future.
0: I'll give Sister Janet the last word if you want. Mm-hmm. We have about 30 seconds left.
6: Well, once again, I urge you, try to get your congregations to be thinking about this and to do the dialogue around it so that we have a realization of what kind of damage this kind of weaponry can do. It's not a myth. It could happen. And that's the scary part.
0: Yeah. All right. Well, thank you for bringing it. Echo Jason's words. Thank you for bringing this topic to us. Mm-hmm. It's rare that we have a single topic for the show. It happens occasionally because there's a lot that gets talked about. But this was an important one. And our thoughts and prayers are still with all the survivors and those who lost their lives on 81 years ago on today, Nagasaki, the anniversary of Nagasaki. So thank you, Sister. Thanks to our panel today, Father John Stoltz, St. Aloysius Catholic Church, Sister Janet M. Peterworth, OSU, Interfaith Pass the Peace Board Member, Rabbi Matt Durenbacher, The Temple, Reverend Jason Crosby, Center College, and Richard Euler, retired U.S. Army Chaplain. Thanks for watching and listening to The Moral Side of the News this week. Join us again next week for an all-new show.

0: 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You see our best videos from all of our shows. Hit the thumbs up icon, comment away. Let us know whose takes you agree with, even those you don't. Just search Fox Sports Radio on YouTube and subscribe. All right, yesterday we had the Hall of Fame induction speeches. Yeah, very emotional speech from Roger Craig, who, in my opinion, was long overdue. I think he checked all the boxes necessary for a running back to get into the Pro Football Hall of Fame, considering he was the first 1,000 guy, three-time Super Bowl champion, three touchdowns in one of those Super Bowl games in 1988, had a phenomenal year, Offensive Player of the Year. You know, and he diagnosed himself, came clean with a form of dementia that, you know, again, when you play the game of football, it is a brutal sport. And unfortunately, you know, I go back to my years with the Raiders, and obviously Roger Craig was playing with the 49ers at the time I was working for the Raiders. And, you know, it hurts me every time I see one of those Raider players pass, you know, far before their time.
1: Right.
0: You know, three of the players that were on the Raiders while I worked for the Raiders ended up dying of ALS. Lou Gehrig's disease. You know how rare Lou Gehrig's disease is, ALS? And three Raiders, three from that period, all died of
1: People
0: ALS.
1: People have been doing ice challenges for it in support of it lately, too. Didn't, was it, who was it, CJ2K just came out with it? Yeah. Chris Johnson. So
0: unbelievable. So, you know, very sad there. But, you know, it was a great class. I mean, obviously, Drew Brees, Larry Fitzgerald, no-brainer, first ballot Hall of Famers. Luke Kuechly, Adam Vinatieri, both second ballot Hall of Famers. Very deserving class, okay? So now it's time to look ahead.
1: Okay.
0: All right?
1: All right, let's go.
0: And I think you will agree with me, two guys that will be absolute locked first ballot guys are going to be Adrian Peterson and Rob Gronkowski.
1: Right, I agree with you.
0: Yep, those are the two. Yep, first ballot, no question.
1: They're in next year.
0: The conversation on guys like that is no conversation. Next name. Let's get to the next name.
1: Right.
0: Now, there's some interesting, there's two other guys, when you look at their credentials, should be first ballot Hall of Famers, but probably won't be. One of them is Richard Sherman. Sherman is one of those guys that...
1: Go ahead. Wow, that one shocked me.
0: Because, again, when I talk about domination at a position, and I think that his personality maybe overshadowed what he actually accomplished as a player in the National Football League.
1: Right. Maybe.
0: Yeah.
1: It did. I'm being sarcastic. Right. I'm being facetious.
0: But I mean, when you look at his credentials as compared to other corners that are in the NFL and the Pro Football Hall of Fame, three-time first-team All-Pro is a huge thing. He was on the All-2010s team. He's a Super Bowl champion as a five-time pro-bowler. I mean, when you think of dominant corners of that era, I think that Sherman is in the conversation. He will not be a first-ballot Hall of Famer.
1: No.
0: Another guy that will not be a first Hall of Famer for other reasons is a guy, again, who has insane credentials, and that's Antonio Brown.
1: Right. Right.
0: Antonio Brown, to give you an idea of how dominant he was, Antonio Brown in his career, and I want to make sure I get the number right, four-time first-team All-Pro at wide receiver. That's what Randy Moss had. That's Randy Moss, seven Pro Bowls. This is a guy, when you look at his numbers and his dominance over a period of time, is off the charts. Between 2013 and 2018, his numbers are literally off the charts. He basically averaged 100 yards receiving a game over a six-year span. You know, we make this argument about Torrey Holt's ever going to get in. These are better numbers than Torrey Holt, but it's in a short amount of time. We'll get into the logistics of, you know, having a long career of, you know, very good versus a short run. It's totally dominant. Antonio Brown was dominant. But that's not the person I want to ask you about. Oh, no.
1: I already know who you want to ask me about. Question, I figured it out.
0: Yeah, the question is this. Question isn't whether this person is a Hall of Famer. The question is, should this person be a first ballot Hall of Famer? And I do think there is a distinction. Now, I would change rules as far as a Hall of Fame if I were in charge. I'll get to that in a moment. But in your opinion, is Ben Roethlisberger a first ballot Hall of Famer?
1: No. No, Big Ben isn't a first ballot Hall of Famer. And he's a Hall of Fame. And listen, God, I can't believe I'm about to say this, because I've always felt like this about Ben. I know the numbers, okay? And I know the stats. But when you look at him going up against Brady and going up against Manning in the AFC, it was those three guys.
2: Correct.
1: It was those three guys. 9 times out of 10, they had, the Steelers had the better team. But some for some reason, he couldn't beat those guys enough. But they had better teams. You're talking about Antonio Brown, Hines Ward, Mike Tomlin, like that, Troy Polamalu. Those Steeler teams were reminiscent of the 70s Steeler teams. They were loaded everywhere. And you wonder why you didn't get deeper in the playoffs and get to more Super Bowls with all that talent if you're the guy. It's always been my argument about Sean Payton and Drew Brees. Even with each other over that 15-year span, you got the one Super Bowl in the Peyton Manning doesn't throw a pick six to Porter to end the game. You might not get that ring, and I understand you got the ring, but I look at the whole content totality. So is he a Hall of Famer? He's going to get in, but as you always say, just because you're in, that mean you think there's way too many quarterbacks in the Hall of Fame. That's been your main thing.
2: Right. See, again, football is different than any other sport when it comes to Hall of Fame. Because in baseball, you're a hitter or a pitcher.
1: Right.
2: A rare exception for an Ozzie Smith or, Brooks, guys that had a great
1: Wizard
2: club. Same thing with basketball. Man, basically, you're a scorer. Well, will you make an exception for a Dikembe Mutombo or Ben Wallace or Michael Cooper, defensive specialist? Yeah, they'll do that. But in football, you got everything. You got guys that throw the ball. You guys run the ball. Guys on defense, offensive and defensive linemen. They got sacks. Offensive linemen have no stats. I mean, so you have to look at, were you dominant at your position? That's why I brought up a Richard Sherman. That's why I bring up an Antonio Brown, because they dominated their positions. Certainly more so than Ben Roethlisberger. Look, the dominant quarterbacks of this era were Brady, Manning, Breeze, and Rodgers. Those are the guys that were, those were the four dominant quarterbacks of this era. Okay? They have all the numbers. They have all the accolades. They have everything else. Interesting, that 2003 draft class that produced Eli Manning, Ben Roethlisberger, and Phillip Rivers. They're very similar quarterbacks. You can look at their overall numbers. Well, they're top 10 all time in all these numbers. Okay, those numbers have been inflated over the years because they just throw the ball more. But when you actually start breaking down their seasons, how many times do they lead the league in passing or passing yards or passing efficiency?
1: Right.
2: None.
1: Right.
2: Zero. And so then it comes down to the Super Bowl. So you have Eli Manning with two Super Bowls and two Super Bowl MVPs.
1: Right.
2: Ben Roethlisberger went to three Super Bowls, 1-2-0 Super Bowl MVPs. And of course, Phillip Rivers never even made it to a Super Bowl. So they all have deficiencies. You could all make the argument because, hey, Jim Kelly was a first ballot Hall of Famer. They put him in on the first ballot.
1: Yeah.
2: I mean, okay, he was the only quarterback ever to take his team to four straight Super Bowls, but they lost them all. Warren Moon was a first ballot Hall of Famer,
1: but there was
2: a social significance to Warren Moon's career beyond just the big numbers and everything else. Some people talk about Dan Fouts. How is he a first ballot Hall of Famer? He rewrote the record books.
1: Yeah.
2: He broke the record for passing yards in three consecutive years. He was breaking records.
1: When they weren't throwing as much.
2: Right.
1: Yeah, that's why I mean.
2: Literally breaking records.
1: Same with Marino. Marino's first ballot. How is he not? You got to put him in. They were breaking
2: Marino,
1: the records.
2: Marino, to me, is a no-brainer as an Elway or guys like that.
1: Yeah.
2: All right. So Ben Roethlisberger really falls in the same crevice, so to speak, of Eli Manning and Phillip Rivers. Now, Rivers, of course, had to restart his clock. He'll have to wait five more years before he's eligible because he played three last year, even though he was on the finalist list last year. So he has to restart the clock. But yeah, I'm with you. Now, the problem now looking forward, if Roethlisberger does not get in the first ballot, next year is Brady's year. They're not going to put two quarterbacks in when one's Tom Brady. So that's not going to happen.
1: Brady's in next year.
2: So Brady's in next year. And then you have sort of that lull. And this is where they're going to take a look of, Eli Manning, let's just break it there. Eli Manning versus Ben Roethlisberger. Who do you believe should go into the Hall of Fame first, assuming you think both those guys are both Hall of Famers?
1: Well, here's another thing, too. Remember, Matt Ryan is available. He won't get in next year, but in 29, if neither Eli or Ben gets in 28, in 29, you're going to add Matt Ryan's name to that.
2: And
1: you're
2: going
1: to go, well, he doesn't have the Super Bowl. Okay, but this isn't about, the Hall of Fame is not about Super Bowls. The Hall of Fame is about tape. And when you put the tape on, like I'll ask the question right now. Who is a better quarterback? Just say just the quarterback. Matt Ryan or Big Ben?
2: Again, Matt Ryan won an MVP award.
1: But you notice how you had to pause for a second?
2: Yeah.
1: You got to think about it. If you just say, listen.
2: So the thing about it
1: take is. Take the teams out. Big Ben, Matt Ryan. Who are you taking? Right.
2: Again, Ben obviously played on much better teams. Much better than Matt Ryan.
1: And Big Ben wasn't the number one or the number two overall pick, and that's because the Falcons were terrible and the Dolphins thought Jake Long and Bill Parcells was the way to go.
2: The thing about Matt Ryan's career, because this was the argument I made with Philip Rivers, again, there are only two quarterbacks in the Super Bowl era that have made the Hall of Fame who never played in a Super Bowl, and that is Dan Fouts and Warren Moon.
1: Right.
2: Is Philip Rivers in the same conversation as those two guys?
1: I mean, if we're going to go by that measuring stick, we can't change it, which sucks because I'm a Phillip guy. Phillip's my guy, man.
2: Right?
1: I've been with Phillip since NC State when he was throwing to Torrey Holt.
2: Hold on to that thought. Right. Hold on. We're going to get back to this. But first, let's find out what is trending right now. So we have Garrett producing today, Monsi, and you came in as you usually do, taking care of all the guys around here. And I think he was stunned. Like, he was like, what's happening here?
3: He got a preview of it last week when I walked in with food. I did not know he was here. I still offered him something.
2: Garrett,
3: last
2: I want to hear you. I want to hear the voice of Garrett on the air.
3: Yeah,
2: this
3: it's
2: is
3: true.
2: How it works over here, Garrett. We're all on the air here. Yes.
1: Everybody got to talk on this show.
2: Yeah, Garrett's been on shows I won't mention where he's just noted to nod and not speak. Mm. That's not the case.
3: That's
2: here,
3: not
2: Garrett.
3: Here. No, not today.
1: I get mad when people don't talk.
4: I'm more than happy to speak. Yeah. In fact, I'm willing to take anyone to your three places if you like. You know?
2: Yes. So it was a nice breakfast, right, Garrett? I mean, that Monsi brings in.
4: It was an unexpected burrito. Yeah, breakfast burrito. I was very enjoyed. Yes. Enjoyed it a lot. So I'm more, you know, keep it up coming.
1: If you don't know, Monsi, like, she is officially Mama Bear of Fox Sports Radio. And that's real. That's like, that's way till Christmas. Wait till you get your snack. Wait till you get your grab bag for Christmas, dog.
4: Wait, we're working on Christmas?
1: We all work on Christmas.
3: We all work on Christmas.
2: Have you missed the fact that we have NBA and NFL on Christmas Day? Yes, everybody works.
1: I've had a Christmas off in 5 years. I've been here for Christmas.
2: I don't know where you've been. I've worked Thanksgiving every year for 25 years.
1: Black Friday, V-Day. Yep, I'll be there.
3: Be every day, all week. We're here. Yes. I like to keep you guys fed so nobody's hangry.
1: I'm a bear.
3: You know what I'm saying? Guys, let's start with some NFL news. Lions quarterback Teddy Bridgewater has informed the team that he plans to step away from the team with retirement likely. He was said to be Detroit's backup, but now has been placed on the reserve retired list. The NFL Network is reporting that Bears wide receiver Luther Burden suffered a groin injury recently in practice. Should miss a little bit of time. Me and Burden, we wear the same right now. The Panthers signed Kyle Trask as a third quarterback on Sunday as Ricky quarterback Haynes King is expected to miss some time with a hamstring injury. When it comes to the NBA, sad news as Mark Stein first reported that Hall of Famer Don Nelson, a three-time NBA Coach of the Year, a five-time champion as a player with the Celtics, passed away at the age of 86. No easy way to transition, but we'll go over to baseball, where it is a tight race in the wild card race between the National League and the American League, but the Nationals right now lead the Reds 4-1, bottom of the eighth inning. The A's have taken the lead from the Red Sox in Boston. They're up 2-1, top of the fourth. The Mets lead the Pirates in Pittsburgh 5-1, top of the fourth there, where the Phillies lead the Blue Jays 3-1, top of the fifth inning. Marlins are on top of the Angels 3-2 at home, bottom of the third.
5: 2-1 pitch. There's a swing and a fly ball. Hammer back into deep right center. Into the line, it's gone. A walk-off home run for Edwin Rios.
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7: Good evening, everyone. Good afternoon, everyone. Welcome once again to Louisville Bats Baseball. Thanks so much for being with us on another beautiful day here in St. Paul, Minnesota. It's the final game of a six-game series between the Bats and the St. Paul Saints. From the GE Appliances press box here at CHS Field, Carl Blanton in the studio. I'm Nick Curran in that GE Appliances press box. The Bats have dropped the first five games of this series. The Saints got a 9-4 win last night. St. Paul did the scoring early, a five-run second on the strength of two home runs, including an inside-the-park three-run homer from Cody Morissette. The Bats got an unearned run in the top of the third, but the Saints answered with four in the bottom half. Bats got one in the fifth, two in the sixth, but too late as the Saints went on to the 9-4 win. So the Bats enter play today, 11 games under 500 overall at 50-61. They've lost five straight, 8 of 9, 13 of 15, and 19 of their last 22 games. They're just 3-18 after the All-Star break. The Bats 11-27 in the second half. The Saints, meanwhile, have won six straight, matching their best winning streak of the season. They're 66-46 overall, a season high 20 games over 500. They're 24-14 in the second half. Pitching matchup for the series windup, it'll be the left-hander Kent Emanuel making his Bats debut here today. 4-0 in nine starts, an independent ball with High Point with a 2.30 ERA. The left-hander Aaron Rozek on the mound for the Saints. He's 2-1 in 19 appearances, 15 starts, a 3.22 ERA. Bats and the Saints winding up a six-game set on this Sunday afternoon here in St. Paul. We'll take a break on our Big O Tires pregame show. 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
7: 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No transactions involving the Bats and the Reds today. The Bats have used, coming into the day, 68 different players this year played a game for the Bats, including the Major League rehabbers. Kent Emanuel will become the 69th. Chase Selesky, who was claimed off waivers by the Reds from the Rays earlier this week, has still not appeared in a game for the Bats. When he makes his Bats debut, he'll become the 70th different player to appear in a game for the Bats. To compare that, last year, the Bats used 66 different players, so Louisville's already topped that. They used 74 and 24, 84 and 23, and the franchise record, the Bats used 94 different players in 2022. Only four players so far this year have been on the Bats' active roster all year: Michael Chavis, Will Banfield from the position player group, Sam Benscooter, and Trevor Kuntzel among the pitchers. As for the Reds, trying to avoid a sweep in D.C. at the hands of the Nationals, that game right now is in the bottom of the eighth inning. The Nationals have a 4-1 lead over the Reds. Brad Lord started the game for the Nats. Brady Singer pitched well, a quality start for the Reds, but they're in the bottom of the eighth, and the Nationals lead the Reds 4-1. There's your news and notes. When we come back on our Big O Tires pregame show, we'll check the International League standings. This is Bats Baseball on Sports Talk 790.
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7: Back on the Big O Tires pregame show, check of the IL standings. Here's how they look in the second half. Worcester is taking over the second half lead at 24-13. The WooSox have won four straight and 9 of 10. They are actually tied now with Durham at 24-13. Both of those teams with identical records. Scranton Wilkes-Barre now a half game back. The Rail Riders have dropped four straight. They're 23-13. Indianapolis 24-14, also a half game back. These Saints only a half game out. They are, they've obviously won six straight there, 24-14. Then Rochester, 2.5 back, along with Omaha at 20-16. Gwinnett and Buffalo are 20-18. Charlotte and Asheville, 19-19. Columbus and Toledo, 18-20. Syracuse, 17-20. Lehigh Valley, 17-21. Iowa and Memphis are 15-23. Jacksonville, 14-23. Norfolk, 11-25. 12.5 back. The Bats, 11-27. 13.5 games out. That's how they look headed into play in the second half around the league on this Sunday. We'll break on our Big O Tires pregame show. When we come back, it is Sunday, and that means a pair of Reds Hall of Fame highlights, courtesy of Yed Armbruster and our friends at the Reds Radio Network. Those are next. This is Bats Baseball on Sports Talk 790.
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24: So you think there are too many walks today, too many full counts? Well, imagine this. If you had been at a ball game back in 1887, you might have seen the count go to 3-2, but then to 4-3? Yep, that's because it took 5 balls for a walk and 4 strikes for a strikeout in that season. In the early days of baseball, the pitching rules changed often as the rulemakers tried to even out the balance between pitching and hitting. At first, pitching was underhand, but pitchers trying for the advantage wanted more power on their throws, and their delivery began inching up higher and higher. And finally, the rules were changed to permit sidearm deliveries. And then, pitchers being pitchers, the arms went higher and higher, and it became impossible to distinguish between a legal sidearm pitch and an illegal overhand delivery. Finally, the umpires gave up, and the rules committee said, okay, you can pitch any way you want. Well, very quickly, overhand pitching became dominant, but as it became more popular, it also became obvious that the old pitching distance of 50 feet was now too close. And so the distance moved back to the modern distance of 60 feet, 6 inches. And they fiddled with the number of balls and strikes until it settled in at the modern 4 balls and 3 strikes in 1889. Lots of rule changes over the years and lots of changes at the Reds Hall of Fame. Stop in and check out the new exhibits the next time you visit the museum. Presented by Dinsmore at Great American Ballpark. Did you know that Cincinnati was the center of the baseball universe? Hey, there was a time when Cincinnati really could lay claim to that title. For many years, the affairs of the national pastime were run from the Queen City, from 1945 to the late 1960s. How did that come to be? Well, in 1945, Kentucky Senator Happy Chandler became Commissioner of Baseball. And Chandler, who wanted to remain close to home, looked across the river to the closest major league team, the Reds, and set up his commissioner's office in the Carew Tower. And for the next 6 years, Chandler ran baseball from downtown Cincinnati. Happy was known to welcome visitors to his grand office, walk them over to the windows, look south across the river to the bluegrass, and declare, "There, my friend, lies the promised land." In 1951, Chandler resigned, and the top candidates for the position were National League President Ford Frick and Reds general manager Warren Giles. And after 14 deadlocked ballots, the two finally arranged a deal. Frick became commissioner, and Giles took over as National League president. Frick moved the commissioner's office to New York, but Giles wanted to stay in Cincinnati and moved into Chandler's old office and ran the National League from there until 1969. Cincinnati, the center of the baseball universe. And, of course, you know where to find the center of the Reds universe. Yes, the Reds Hall of Fame, presented by Dinsmore. Come on in and visit the promised land, that great American ballpark.
7: 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A couple of great Reds Hall of Fame highlights, courtesy of Yed Armbruster and our friends of the Reds Radio Network. 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
7: 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Penn Station faces loaded for the bats. It's the left-hander Kent Emmanuel. The 34-year-old from Woodstock, Georgia, makes his bats debut today. Had been with High Point in the Independent Atlantic League. 4-0 in 9 starts there with a 2.30 ERA. Signed by the Reds out of Independent Ball earlier in the week. Was his second straight year with High Point. Was originally a third-round pick of the Astros back in 2013 out of the University of North Carolina. His big league debut came with the Astros in April of 21. Went on the injured list in late May of that year. Missed the rest of the season with left elbow surgery. Claimed by the Phillies in November of 21, became a free agent after the 22 season, was signed then by the Pirates, in February of 23. Signed with the Indianapolis Indians. Signed with the Marlins as a minor league free agent in February of 24. Today, his first affiliated ball appearance since September 14th of 2024. Game one of a doubleheader in Charlotte. An inning of relief allowed 3 runs on 3 hits. It's his first affiliated start since July 31st of 24 with Jacksonville against Lehigh Valley. Took the loss. Allowed 7 runs, 5 of them earned on 10 hits over 4 innings. For the Saints, it's the left-hander Aaron Rozek. He makes his second start of the series. The 30-year-old from Burnsville, Minnesota. 2-1, 19 appearances, 15 starts, a 3.22 ERA. He pitched here on Tuesday against the Bats. A no decision, went 4 innings, allowed 2 runs on 5 hits, walked 1, struck out 1. Originally signed by the Twins as a non-drafted free agent back in June of 2021 out of Division II Minnesota State Mankato. The Mets took him in the minor league Rule 5 draft in December, but he was released in late March. The Twins re-signed him to a minor league deal in April. It's his third straight year with time with St. Paul. That's your starting pitching matchup. The starting lineups are next on Sports Talk 790.
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7: 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First, for the visiting bats, Francisco Urbaez leads off. He's in left field. Batting second, the second baseman, Edwin Arroyo. Hitting third in right field, Michael Tolia. The cleanup batter is the third baseman, Michael Chavis. Batting fifth at first base, Juan Brito. Hitting sixth, the shortstop, Leo Balcazar. Batting seventh in center field, Austin Hendrick. Batting eighth in catching, Will Banfield. Batting ninth, the DH, Dane Leonard. Starting pitcher for the bats, the left-hander, Kent Emanuel. For the Saints, Ben Ross leads off. He's in center field. Batting second, the right fielder, Gabby Gonzalez. Hitting third, the DH, Matt Wallner. The cleanup batter is the first baseman, Aaron Sabato. Batting fifth, the shortstop, Tristan Gray. Hitting sixth, the left fielder, Kalai Rosario. Batting seventh at second base, Cody Morissette. Hitting eighth, the third baseman, Tanner Schobel. Batting ninth and catching, Noah Cardenas. Starting pitcher for the Saints, the left-hander, Aaron Rozek. Bats and the Saints on a beautiful Sunday afternoon in St. Paul. Bats trying to avoid getting swept in the series and in the season set here in the Twin Cities. We'll have all the action coming up next. This is Bats Baseball on Sports Talk 790.
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8: 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Bats and the Saints winding up a six-game set. Carl Blanton in the studio. I'm Nick Curran in the GE Appliances Press Box. Here's our national anthem.

Very nice rendition of our national anthem here today. Getting set to go. Final game of the series between the Bats and the Saints. Final meeting between the two teams this year. Bats trying to avoid falling to 0-10 in this ballpark. And finishing the season set at 0-10 in this ballpark this year. 82 degrees our game time temperature. 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Wind blowing straight out to center field. About as humid a day as we've had the entire week here. The lefty Aaron Rozek into his warm-up tosses. The Saints go with the all-baby blues. Baby blue pants, baby blue jerseys. Saints across the chest in the script red. Big red number on the back. Red letters in the names. The all-navy blue caps. The Bats today go in the gray pants, the red jerseys. Bats across the chest in the script white. White number below. Big white number on the back, all with a navy outline. And the all-red caps. Rozek, four innings here on Tuesday. Allowed two runs on five hits, a walk, and a strikeout. After he was re-signed by the Twins in early April, was assigned to Double-A Wichita. Promoted to St. Paul April 21st, back to Wichita on the 27th of April, then promoted back to the St. Paul team on May 12th. He's been here since then. Six appearances, two starts with Wichita, 2-1 with a 2.45 ERA. The product of Minnesota State, Mankato, the Minnesota native on the mound.

0: for the Saints. Francisco Urbaez leads things off today for the Bats. The left fielder and right-handed hitter, 274, four home runs, 38 runs batted in. Urbaez has hit in five of his last six games, 5 for 18, two doubles, a homer in the series. He's driven in three in the set, 1 for 3, a solo homer in the fifth inning last night, also struck out. First pitch of the game from Rozek on the way. It's high, ball one. We roll just a couple of minutes late at 3:09 Eastern time. Game number 113 of this Bats baseball season. 36 to go after today. 1-0 to Urbaez at the knees for a called strike, and it's 1-1. Urbaez hit in the 9 spot last night. Of course, last night, the Bats lineup was literally drawn out of a hat. The positions and guys who were going to play were all put in a hat and drawn out one by one. Swing and a miss on a breaking ball inside, 1-2. The Bats video and technology specialist Nick Mundy handled that and created a little bit of a different lineup. The Bats did score 4 runs, but the Saints scored 9 early runs last night and won it 9-4. Bats hoping to start a turnaround here today. Rozek, the lefty, ready from the stretch. The 1-2. Breaking ball down and in. 2 balls and 2 strikes. Ray Valero calls the balls and strikes today. Felix Neon, the crew chief at first. Nathan Dietrich at third. 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Low, full count. Urbaez, though, has hit in every spot in the batting order this year, so it didn't really matter where he got drawn yesterday. It was a spot he's been in, so believable regardless. Here's the payoff. Breaking ball outside, ball 4. And Urbaez works the leadoff walk. Here's Edwin Arroyo, the switch hitting second baseman. He'll bat right against the lefty Rozek. 307, 12 home runs, 36 driven in 60 games with the Bats. He's hit in 4 of 6, had his 5-game on base streak come to an end last night. Hit in the 5 spot, 0 for 3 with a strikeout. Bunts through the first one. Strike 1, I beg your pardon, 0 for 4 with a strikeout last night. Arroyo, 4 for 19 with a 2-run homer in the series. Tried to get a bunt down there, but bunted through it. He is at the top, near the top of the league in sacrifice bunts. Arroyo, the pitch, no bunt here. Swings and fouls it back to the net, nothing in 2. 5 sacrifice bunts for him on the year, tied for third most in the IL. Likely was trying to bunt his way for a hit with that initial bunt attempt that he bunted through. Urbaez, pretty big lead at first, dancing off, held on by Sabato, the pitch. Swing and a miss on a breaking ball down and in. Arroyo gone on strikes for the first down. First strikeout for Rose. Here's Michael Tolia, switch hitter. He plays right field today. He'll bat from the right side against the lefty Rose. 273, 21 home runs, tied for fourth in the league, 63 RBIs. Riding a 27-game on-base streak, he's hit in 21 of 22. Grounds the first pitch foul, third base side, strike 1. 6 for 16, 2 doubles, and an RBI in the series. Tolia hit 7th last night, went 1 for 4 with a strikeout, single to start the 7th inning a night ago. Noah Cardenas catching Aaron Rozek, Aaron Sabato at first, Cody Morris at second, Tristan Gray at short, Tanner Schobel at third, Kalai Rosario in left, Ben Ross in center, and Gabby Gonzalez in right field. The 0-1, breaking ball outside, a ball and a strike. Rozek, native of Burnsville, Minnesota, pitched collegiately at Minnesota State Mankato, Division II school in the area. 1-1 pitch, in for a strike, 1-2. Mankato, in fact, the team that Bellarmine defeated in the national semifinals, the Final Four in the Division II men's basketball national tournament in 2011 en route to a national championship. Always got to work that in. The 1-2, down and in. 2-2 on Tolia. Urbaez again steps off the lead at first. The 2-2, fouled straight back to the netting. Fastball from Rozek, and Tolia fouled it back. Count holds, 2 balls and 2 strikes. Bats just 3-18 since the All-Star break coming into play. Today wraps up a stretch of 16 of 22 on the road out of the break for the Bats. A very road-weary ball club right now. 2-2. Tolia takes low and the count full. 36 games remaining after today, 18 at home and 18 on the road. It'll alternate every other week, home road, home road, home road for the rest of the year. Bats host the Toledo Mudhens starting Tuesday night at Louisville Slugger Field for a six-game series. Payoff, nope, but throw to first, and Urbaez back standing. The Mudhens' final visit to Louisville this year. 6:35 Tuesday, Wednesday and Thursday, 7:15 Friday and Saturday, 1:05 a week from today on Sunday. The payoff, high and outside, ball four, and Tolia, a hard-earned walk, wastes no time in extending his on-base streak to 28 straight games. Urbaez to second, second walk allowed by Rozek, two on with one out for Michael Chavis. Third baseman, right-handed hitter, 244, 20 home runs, tied for eighth in the league, 63 RBIs. And on base in 7 of 9 is 0 for 9 with an RBI in the series. First pitch, he swings and skies one foul off the right side out of play, strike one. Chavis did not play in the game last night, was 0 for 3 with two strikeouts on Friday night. Pretty good Sunday afternoon crowd here in St. Paul. They continue to file in. A lot of folks on the berm above the bullpens and left. The 0-1, swing and a miss. On an off-speed pitch away, it's nothing and two on Chavis. Backside of the hill for the lefty Rozek. Quickly a touch of the rosin bag, and now back to the rubber. The lefty ready. And the 0-2 pitch, swing and a miss. Chavis gone on strikes. Two outs in the inning. Two strikeouts for Rozek. And now two on with two out for Juan Brito, the switch-hitting first baseman. He'll bat right against the lefty, Rose. 236 in the league this year, 87 games, 9 homers, 48 driven in. He's hitting 4 of 5, been on base in 8 of 9. He's 3 for 14 in the series. He takes high, ball 1. He hit in the 2 spot last night, 1 for 4, singled, scored in the 6th. He also struck out twice. The pitch. Breaking ball, a strike on the outside edge. One ball and one strike. We'll get our first look at him as a first baseman as a bat here today. And not played first with the bats. And in fact, has not played first base in his career before today. First ever look at first. The pitch. He swings and sends one in the air to left. Going back is the left fielder Rosario. Warning track. Lunges at the wall. Makes the catch. Rosario able to haul it in, robbing Brito of extra bases and ending the inning. The Bats leave a pair after a half. The Bats nothing, and the Saints coming up on Sports Talk 790.
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0: Bottom of the first, no score. The lefty Kent Emanuel delivers a strike on the inside edge to Ben Ross, the center fielder and right-handed batter. Number 17 Twins prospect, according to MLB.com. 260, 11 home runs, 47 driven in. He's been on base in 6 of 7. Swings and misses at that one that ran in on his hands, and it's nothing in 2. Ross, 7 for 20, a triple, 2 home runs in the series. He's driven in 6, 2 out of 5, a 2-run homer and a triple last night. He struck out 3 times. Emanuel making his bats debut, signed by the Reds earlier this week. The 0-2 is low, 1 ball and 2 strikes. Bats Baseball brought to you by Miller Lite. It's Miller time. Ross, 2-run homer to straightaway center in the second inning last night, punctuated a 5-run second for the Saints. The 1-2. There's a swing and a fly ball along the right field line. Racing toward the line, Tolia, the right fielder, in fair ground along the line. Tolia makes the catch for the first down. One gone for Gabby Gonzalez, the right fielder and right-handed hitter. 252, 12 homers, 46 driven in 93 games. The number 7 Twins prospect, according to MLB.com. Sit in 3 in a row, but on base in 4 straight. 6 for 11, a double, a 2-run homer in the series. First time we've seen him in the lineup since Thursday. 1 for 2 in that game. First pitch grounded up the middle. Arroyo shuffles near the bag at second to field it. Throws to first quickly. 2 outs. Gonzalez retired 4-3. Gabby collided with Will Benson on a defensive play as he played first base on Thursday. Left the game and back in there today. Took batting practice the next day, but they've been cautious with him. 2 outs for Matt Wallner, the left-handed hitting DH. 277, 21 home runs, tied for 4th in the league. 60 RBIs. Been on base in 5 straight in an 18 of 19. He takes outside, ball 1. 4 for 12, 2 homers, 5 driven in the series. Had a 3-game hitting streak end last night, 0 for 4. He walked and he struck out twice. Here's the 1-0. Swing and a miss, a ball and a strike. Will Banfield catches Kent Emanuel. Juan Brito at first. Let me correct something. It's his 37th career game at first, 36 starts. So he's played there before 5 times this year. Said he hadn't played there before. The 1-1 lace foul into the netting down the right field line. It's 1-2. So Juan Brito at first, Edwin Arroyo at second, Leo Balcazar at short, Michael Chavis at third, Francisco Urbaez at left, Austin Hendrick at center, and Michael Tolia in right field for the second time this year and for the second time in the series. 1-2 to Wallner. Bounces it foul, first base side. Count holds 1-2. 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Don't wait until it's too late. 1-2 pitch. A little bit inside, 2-2, and it's been challenged by Banfield. Video board in left center. It did clip the upper inside corner. Wallner gone on strikes and a 1-2-3 first for Kent Emanuel. We go to the second. 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
4: Second inning, no score. Aaron Rozek back to the mound for his second inning of work. Leo Balcazar leads off the inning for the Bats, the shortstop and right-handed hitter. Number 16, Reds prospect for MLB.com. The 0-1 pitch is low, one ball and one strike. Balcazar 0-13 in his first four games at AAA. Did reach base for the first time in AAA last night. 0-2, walked, scored, struck out. Hit eighth a night ago. The 1-1 is inside, two balls and a strike. He hitting eighth, the product of the lineup being drawn out of the hat, certainly. Wears the long red sleeves out of the red jersey. 2-1 pitch. Outside, three balls and a strike. A 1-2-3 first for Kent Emanuel. Our first citywide clean inning of the day. 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The pitch, line, foul down the right field line into the netting. Balcazar hit it hard, but sliced it foul. Took a good cut at a 3-1 pitch, and the count full. That sent Bats first base coach Peterson Plaz ducking down to make sure he wasn't taking any chances. Here's the payoff. Breaking ball inside, and that's ball four. Balcazar works the walk. It's the third walk allowed by Rozek, and the Bats have the leadoff man on here in the second. Here's Austin Hendrick, the left-handed hitting center fielder. 195, 7 home runs, 17 driven in 52 games with the Bats. 1-11 in the series with a two-run homer. He homered last night. First pitch swinging, bounces it foul, first base side, strike one. Hendrick 1-4 with that two-run homer in the sixth last night. He also struck out twice. Well, if he could make it back-to-back days with a home run, could give the Bats an early lead. Scoreless game here in the top of the second. Bats have the leadoff man on, Balcazar. Strike one on Hendrick. Rozek, the lefty, ready. Balcazar steps the leadoff at first. Has not attempted to steal as a bat. The 0-1 swung on, popped up, foul, out of play, third base side. It's nothing in two. Balcazar this year at AA Chattanooga, two steals and seven tries. So not a guy that runs very often. Played in 100 games at Chattanooga. Here's the 0-2. Breaking ball, swung on, hit in the air along the right field line. Going back, Gonzalez, near the warning track. A step off of it. He makes the catch for the first down. Hendrick just missed homering for the second straight day right there. Balcazar stays put at first. One on with one out for Will Banfield. Catcher, right-handed hitter. 266, 10 home runs, 44 runs batted in. He's hit in four in a row and in 5 of 6. He's 4-10 with a homer and 3 driven in the series. Was out of the lineup last night. Friday night, Banfield 1-3, an infield hit, and he struck out twice. That wide open stance. First one from Rozek. A broken bat, roller foul, first base side, strike one. A couple of chips of wood come right off the bat up the third baseline while the ball rolled to the first base side. Strike one on Banfield. Questions, comments, complaints, criticisms, anything else on your mind, we'd love to hear from you. 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That's the email address. 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Strike one on Banfield. The pitch outside. A ball and a strike. Banfield, former second-round pick of the Marlins back in 2019. He, in fact, was a teammate and battery mate of the bat starter today, Kent Emanuel. They played together in Jacksonville a couple of years ago in 2024. 1-1 pitch. Started to go on a pitch up and away. Banfield laid off. Two balls and a strike. Talking to Emanuel a little bit yesterday, he said, yeah, he played with Banny in 24, and he played with a couple of guys on this bats team with High Point earlier this year. 2-1 pitch. Swung on and fouled onto the roof off to our right. Count two balls and two strikes, but Emanuel was a teammate of Ben Wareski, who started the game for the bats last night, and of Cam Cotter with High Point earlier this year. Banfield spraying that bat down a little bit, making sure it's sticky enough for him. Two balls and two strikes. Of course, Brandon Liebrand, a former High Point Rocker as well from 23 and 24, was not teammates with those guys in High Point. Or at least with Emanuel. 2-2 pitch. Called strike three on the inside edge. Off speed on the corner. Banfield not sure. A conversation with the plate umpire Ray Valero, but no challenge. Second out of the inning. Third strikeout of the day for Rose. And the two-out batter is Dane Leonard, the DH and right-handed hitter. 243, 22 games of the bats, a double, five RBIs. Been on base in six of his last seven games. He last played Thursday at home against Indianapolis over a week ago. He takes the first pitch for a strike, was 1-for-4 with a strikeout in that game, his only appearance of the Indianapolis series. He's kind of been the designated catcher for Jose Acuna, the 0-1, swing and a miss, nothing in two, but he didn't get a chance to catch Acuna this week because Acuna didn't start. He piggybacked Brandon Williamson on Thursday. So Leonard didn't get a chance to start that game like he usually would. Acuna, by the way, is scheduled to move back into the bats rotation on Wednesday at home. The pitch is outside to Leonard. One ball and two strikes. No, a pretty good bet. You can see Dane getting the start behind the plate in that one. 1-2 pitch. Outside, 2-2. Chase Petty is expected to be activated to the bats roster on Tuesday after being optioned by the Reds postgame a couple of nights ago in D.C., or I guess that was in at home after the game against the A's. Oh, no, it was on Friday night. 2-2, a couple nights ago. Pitches inside to Leonard and hit him. Just clipped him on the left arm, so Leonard is aboard. Hit by the pitch. Balcazar to second, two on, two out to the top of the order, and Francisco Urbaez. He walked in the first. Couldn't see exactly where that got him. Looked like a pretty glancing blow there for Dane. But he wears it and gets on base. So now Urbaez a chance to give the bats an early lead. First pitch, low and outside, ball one, and now Cardenas, the catcher, headed to the mound to get together with Rose. And on a sprint out of the dugout, Carlos Hernandez, one of the Saints pitching coaches, going out there to get in on the meeting as well. Chance for us to remind you, during all home games at Louisville Slugger Field, the bat staff and press box workers enjoy dinner from one of these fine restaurants in the Louisville area. All tied up, Bear Nose, Big Bad Breakfast, Classico Empanadas, Goodfellas, the Old Spaghetti Factory, and Salsaritas. The Bats thank these local restaurants for their support during the 2026 season and invite you to pay them a visit. Meeting over, ball one on Urbaez. Two on, two out. Scoreless game, top of the second. Bats trying to salvage one in the series. The 1-0, Urbaez takes up and away. Two balls and no strikes. Rozek is up over 40 pitches, about to throw his 43rd. There's nobody loosening in the St. Paul bullpen. Rozek threw 47 pitches in four innings Tuesday. Here's a chop foul left of the plate toward the bat's dugout. third base side. 2-1 on Arbaia. So he's bearing down on his pitch total over four innings on Tuesday, and he's nearly to that here in the second inning today. Is Aaron Rosick about to throw his 44th pitch through 47 Tuesday. The 2-1 strike on the inside corner, 2-2. Thus far, the bats have not been able to take advantage. They don't have a hit yet, but they've had a lot of traffic. Had 2 in the first thanks to a pair of walks. They've got 2 here in the second thanks to a walk and a hit batter. 2-2 pitch. Foul rolling to the backstop, and the count holds 2-2 on Arbaez. Arbaez battling with two strikes, trying to come through in a big spot. Bats were hitless with runners in scoring position last night, 0 for 6. The 2-2, Arbaez swings, fly ball, hit well to left. Rosario back at the wall, gone into the bats' bullpen. Home run, Francisco Arbaez, a three-run shot, his fifth of the year. He's gone deep in back-to-back games, and the bats lead 3-0 here in the second. First hit of the afternoon for the bats. A good one. Five home runs for Arbaez surpasses his total from all of last year. Now with 41 RBIs, and here's Edwin Arroyo. He struck out swinging in the first. How about Arbaez homers in back-to-back games? First one to Arroyo, fouls it off of his leg at the plate, strike one. And the bats with an early lead this afternoon. Sent it into the bats' bullpen there and left. We'll get the distance on that shortly. The pitch outside, 1-1. Arbaez hit 9 home runs between the bats in Chattanooga in 2024. That his career high. He's up to 5 now this year. He had 50 RBIs last year. He's up to 41 this season. The pitch, Arroyo started to and did not go on a pitch down on the appeal to first. 2 balls and a strike. Arbaez home run traveled 370 feet. 2-1 pitch. Arroyo swings, fly ball, well hit to center. Ross backing on the warning track, turns around, gone! Just over the wall, into the batter's eye. Home run, Edwin Arroyo. His 13th of the year, back-to-back blast for the bats here in the second, and they lead 4-0. Arroyo straight out the front door. His 37th bats RBI. Arbaez, 370 feet. Arroyo's home run traveled 412 feet. Here's Michael Tolia, swing and a miss, strike one. Tolia walked in the first. How far did they travel? 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Explore the beauty of Kentucky, from outdoor adventures to cultural wonders. Discover unforgettable experiences in the Bluegrass State. The 0-1, Tolia takes just low, 1 ball and 1 strike. There is action now in the St. Paul bullpen with a right-hander throwing. Marco Raya is throwing. The 1-1 to Tolia, swung on, popped up. Foul, first base side. Sabato into foul ground beyond the coach's box. Makes the catch to win the inning. But the bats go in front on back-to-back homers to the bottom of the second. 4-0 Louisville on Sports Talk 790.
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4: Bottom of the second, bats with a 4-0 lead. Aaron Sabato leads off the inning for St. Paul, the first baseman and right-handed hitter. Kent Emanuel, a 1-2-3 first inning, back to the mound for the second. Sabato, 283, 21 homers, tied for fourth in the IL with his teammate Matt Walter. They're tied for the team lead. First pitch, in for a called strike. 64 RBIs, tied for ninth in the league, Sabato. Been on base in five in a row, had a four-game hitting streak come to an end last night. Went 0-for-3 with a walk. The 0-1, down and in, and hit him. He goes down in a heap. That got him right on the ankle or foot. We'll have to see. He's rolling around back behind the plate, kind of teeter-totter down, and now using his bat to put his weight on as he walks toward first base. Sabato 4-for-17, a double, two homers in the series with five driven in, and it hit him like right on the maybe the back foot or ankle. Yeah, it hit him on the side of his back foot. So his right foot is a right-handed hitter. It hit him right on kind of the side of that foot, not a protected area there. And the Saints have their first base runner of the day the hard way. Sabato stays in, walking toward first base, trying to walk it off. Still moving a little gingerly as he walks, but hopefully getting better and better as he gets closer to first base. Leadoff man on for Tristan Gray, the left-handed batting shortstop. 208 games with the Saints, two doubles and RBI. Just rejoining this Saints team today after being optioned by the Twins. First pitch from Emanuel, a strike on the outside edge. Gray had a two-game hitting streak, a three-game on-base streak come to an end July 26th against Columbus, his last Saints appearance before today. Option back here 2 days ago on Friday. The 0-1, strike on the outside corner, nothing in two. Gray, originally a 13th round pick of the Pirates in 2017 out of Rice, now 30 years old. Native of Houston, Texas. First time we've seen him in the series. 66 games in the big leagues with the Twins this year. 0-2. Low one outside. 1-2. Hit 225 of the big leagues with four home runs and 29 driven in so far this season. The tall lefty Emanuel stands at 6'4". He's ready in the 1-2 pitch. Outside. 2-2. Back-to-back homers for the bats in the second, the 10th time they've gone back-to-back this year, back-to-back or better, as it were. First since Sunday, a week ago, at home against Indianapolis. The pitch, swing and a miss. Gray gone on strikes for the first out of the inning. Second strikeout of the day for Emanuel. One on, one out for Kalai Rosario. Left fielder, right-handed batter. 319, a homer, six driven in 15 games. The number 24 Twins prospect, according to MLB.com. He's been on base in nine straight and in 14 of 15. 2-for-11, a triple and RBI in the series. First pitch swinging, bounces it foul, third base side, strike one. Rosario 0-for-2, walked twice, scored twice. He also struck out last night. But Hector Rodriguez and Michael Tolia went back-to-back 1 week ago at home against Indianapolis. First time that either Urbaez or Arroyo has been involved in back-to-back homers this year. 0-1, grounded foul outside the bag at third. Nothing in two on Rosario. Urbaez is homer now in two straight games. Went deep last night. He's gone deep early here today, and the Bats have a 4-0 advantage. Sabato leads from first, held on by Brito. The 0-2 outside. One ball and two strikes. The breaking ball missed from Emmanuel. Native of Woodstock, Georgia. Product of the University of North Carolina, Tar Heel. 1-2. There's a swing and a fly ball into left. Long run out for Balcazar, the shortstop, along the line in fair ground. He makes the catch for the second out. Balcazar able to get out there and make the play. Holding at first, Sabato with two outs. Here's Cody Morissette, the left-handed hitting second baseman. 259, 52 games between Jacksonville and St. Paul this year. 9 home runs, 33 driven in. He's been on base in 7 straight and in 9 of 10. He's hit in 6 of 7 and in 4 in a row. 4 for 15, 3 doubles, a homer. He's driven in 6 in the series. Morissette 1 for 4 with a 3-run inside the park homer in the second inning last night. He also struck out. He takes a strike on the outside edge. His inside the park homer, the 6th in St. Paul AAA history, going back to 2021, and the first since September of 2024. 0-1 pitch. Swing and a miss. No balls and two strikes. Emmanuel went to Woodstock High School there in Georgia. He's also a great basketball player there at Woodstock High. O2 swung on, hit foul down the right field line, onto the concourse in the right field corner. Count holds, nothing in two. His mom, Joanne, was also a basketball and volleyball player in college, an athletic family. As mentioned, first appearance in affiliated ball since 2024. His big league debut with the Astros in 21. The 0-2. Reaching out, a little flare along the left field line, pushing, foul. It lands foul and side hops into the netting, and the count holds at two strikes on Morissette. Big league debut for the Astros, April 24th of 2021 against the Angels. He came in with one out in the first inning. Jake Odorizzi started that game for the Astros, exited with an injury, and Emmanuel went the final 8 2/3 innings, gave up just 2 runs on 5 hits. He struck out 5 without a walk. Astros won the game 16-2. A win in his major league debut. 0-2. Chopped foul back right of the plate, and the count holds two strikes. Became the first pitcher since John Montefusco in 1974 to throw at least 8 innings of relief and earn the win in his major league debut. An absolute rarity. He was rolling for the Astros that year, a 2.55 ERA over 10 appearances before season-ending left elbow surgery. Got off to a good big league start. The 0-2, swing and a miss. Got Morissette to chase a breaking ball away to end the inning. Saints leave a man. We go to the third. 4-0 Bats on Sports Talk 790.
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4: 4-0 Bats. We go to the third inning. First pitch from Aaron Rozek to Michael Chavis, lined into center field for a base hit. Chavis struck out his first time up. He singles to center to lead off the third. Third hit of the game for the Bats. First to not leave the yard. And here's Juan Brito. He flied to left in the first on a nice lunging play near the wall by Rosario. Just missed a home run. So Rozek back out for the third, delivers to Brito, a swing and a fly ball, well hit to left center field. That is down and bounces over the wall for a ground rule double. Just to the left of the 402 mark in left center, it bounced over the padded part, hit the upper portion of the wall leading to the concourse, and that is out of play. So it's a ground rule double for Brito, his first extra base hit as a bat, his 20th double of the year overall between Columbus and the Bats in the IL, and quickly the Bats have runners at second and third with nobody out. Here's Leo Balcazar. He walked and scored in the second. First pitch, outside, ball one. Action resumes in the St. Paul bullpen. It was Marco Raya earlier. It looks like it is the righty Raya back up and throwing now. The 1-0. There's a ground ball left side to his right. The shortstop, Gray, couldn't backhand it. Chavis in to score from third, and it is 5-0 Bats. We'll see how that scored, but it may very well be the first triple-A hit for Leo Balcazar. Extends his arms triumphantly in the air at first base. Regardless, should be credited with his first triple-A RBI. Chavis scores. Brito goes to third. They're at the corners with still nobody out. And here's Austin Hendrick, who flied to right in the second. That is ruled a base hit. The pitch to Hendrick misses high, ball one. So first triple-A hit for Leo Balcazar. Just eluded the glove of the shortstop, Gray, and got into left field. The pitch. Hendrick takes outside, 2-0. And the first triple-A RBI for Balcazar. Balcazar, we mentioned it, had 52 RBIs in 100 games with Chattanooga before being promoted. The pitch, outside, it's 3-0. Well, Rozek has faced the Bats a ton over the last few years. He's been really good against them for the most part this year. Did have a rough outing his first start against Louisville this year on the 29th of May at Louisville Slugger Field. The 3-0 misses a little bit down, and it's been challenged by Cardenas. For now, it's ball four. Video board in left center. And it did just clip the bottom inside corner of the zone, so instead of ball four, it is strike one. It's 3-1. Each team still with two challenges left. A May 29th game, 3 1/3 innings, 5 runs, 4 earned on 7 hits allowed. 2 home runs in that game, both to Tolia. 3-1 to Hendrick. Broken bat, roller, softly hit to second. Morissette charges, Fields tags out Balcazar. That's all they get. Brito scores from third, and it is 6-0 Bats. Hendrick credited with his 18th Bats RBI. So Balcazar out, 4 unassisted, with Brito scoring. Hendrick runs it first on the fielder's choice. One on, one out, 2 runs in. Here's Will Banfield. He struck out looking in the second. But since then, Rozek's been really good. June 24th in Louisville, the win, 6 innings, 2 runs, 4 hits. First one at Banfield, bounced up the middle to his left. Diving stop, Gray from his stomach, flips the second on one hop. In time for the out, throw to first, not in time. Heck of a play by Gray. Fully laid out, extension there up the middle. Stopped it from his stomach, shoveled it on to the second baseman, Morissette. They force Hendricks 6-4. That was a great play. Second out of the inning. Banfield runs it first on the fielder's choice. Two outs for Dane Leonard. Was hit by a pitch and scored in the second. July 17th here. 2 2/3 relief innings. Rozek allowed a run on 2 hits. He delivers a strike. He, by the way, allowed back-to-back homers to Michael Tolia and Michael Chavis June 24th in Louisville. So it's the second time this year he's given up back-to-back home runs to the bats. The 0-1, a swing and a miss. Nothing in two on Leonard. And then, of course, here Tuesday pitched well. 4 innings, 2 runs, 5 hits. Bats have been able to touch him up, though, this afternoon so far for 6 runs. 0-2 to Leonard. Breaking ball low and outside. 1 ball and 2 strikes. 4 in the second for the bats. They've gotten 2 here in the third. And a 6-0 lead. 1-2 pitch. Breaking ball called. Strike 3 on the outside corner. Back doored him. 2 in the inning. But the bats add 2 more to the bottom of the third. The bats 6 and the Saints nothing on Sports Talk 790.
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4: Bottom of the third, 6-0. The bats lead the Saints. Tanner Schobel leads it off for St. Paul, and he takes a strike. Schobel, third baseman, right-handed hitter, 236, 3 home runs, 17 driven in. Schobel's been on base in 5 of 6. He's 2 for 11 with an RBI in the series. Fouls the 0-1 pitch back to the netting, and it's nothing in 2. Schobel 1 for 3 last night, an RBI, a run scored. He also walked. Deep breath, the lefty Emmanuel with the 0-2 to Schobel. Ripped on a line foul into the netting. Left field side, and the count holds at 2 strikes. So Emmanuel now staked to a 6-0 lead here in his bats debut. He's gone 2 scoreless innings so far, is yet to allow a hit. The only base runner he's allowed, he hit Aaron Sabato with a pitch to start the bottom of the second. 0-2 pitch. There's a swing and a fly ball into left. Racing in, Arbaez on a sprint, makes the catch. Arbaez came sprinting in, able to get to that sinking liner for the first out. One gone for Noah Cardenas, the catcher and right-handed hitter. 165, 9 home runs, 21 driven in. Cardenas has been on base in 6 of 7 and in 9 of 11. He's 1 for 8 in the series. 2 for his last 22 over his last 8 games. Was out of the lineup last night. 1 for 2 with a walk here on Friday. The UCLA Bruin waits. The North Carolina Tar Heel Emmanuel brings the first one, and it's outside, ball one. The Baseball Buddies program is back in 2026, allowing youth sports teams to take the field of the bats before each home game at Louisville Slugger Field. BatsBaseball.com to sign your team up. Cardenas bounces one outside the bag at third, foul. It's 1-1. Balcazar, the shortstop, runs all the way out to pick that one up and hand it in to a young man in the seats. One to Cardenas. Ripped on a line past the lunging glove of Chavis, third base side, but foul. That was hit hard, but Cardenas out in front of it, and the count holds 1-2. Ready with a 1-2 pitch. Low, knocked down to the dirt by Banfield, 2-2. Talked about the Baseball Buddies, and you can certainly do that if you make it out this upcoming week to Louisville Slugger Field. Bats back home. Their final meetings at home this year, the final visit to the Louisville Slugger Field for the Toledo Mud Hens. Bats will finish the season in Toledo. The 2-2. Cardenas skies it foul off of first out of play. Count holds 2 balls and 2 strikes. 6:35 on Tuesday night. U.S. Coast Guard night at the ballpark. Also Taco Tuesday, $4 tacos, $6 margarita madness. Wednesday night, 6:35. Half price tickets for seniors. Senior stroll around the bases postgame and baseball bingo. There's strike 3 called. A breaking ball over the inside part of the plate. Cardenas gone looking for the second out. It's the 4th strikeout of the day for Emmanuel. 2 outs to the top of the order, and Ben Ross, he flied to right in the first. Thursday night, 6:35. Thrifty Thursday, $4 hot dogs, $2 popcorn, Pepsi, and ice cream cups, $4 tickets in the LG&E Power Alley in left field. Strike on the inside edge to Ross. Also, the 3rd dog night of the year on Thursday night. The 0-1. Outside, a ball and a strike, so bring your dog out. Friday night, 7:15. Bats will play as the Louisville Humidity for the 4th time this year. Girl Scout camp on the field, a makeup from a rainout earlier this year. Dollar beers, 5:30 to first pitch. The Miller Time Tap House. The pitch is outside, 2-1 on Ross. $3 after first pitch through the 8th inning. Fireworks after the game. Saturday night, 8-bit night. The Terry Francona bobblehead given away to the first 1,500 fans for the gates. The Francona Redbirds bobblehead. Swing and a miss by Ross, 2-2. An arcade truck will be there. Superstars will be there. Fireworks after the game as well. It's also Southern Indiana night. And Sunday, 105, a week from today, wrap up the series. Kids eat free. Free kids meal for kids 12 and under. Kids run the bases postgame and inflatables in the Hall of Fame. BatsBaseball.com for tickets and info. Ross swings at the 2-2 and fouls it to the backstop. Count holds 2 balls and 2 strikes. A lot going on at Louisville Slugger Field this week with the world-famous Toledo Mud Hens in town. Hope you can join us for the Hens' final visit to Louisville this year. 2-2 to Ross. Swing and a miss on a breaking ball inside, and a 1-2-3 third for Kent Emmanuel. We go to the 4th. 6-0 Bats on Sports Talk 790.
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4: Fourth inning, 6-0 bats. New pitcher on for the Saints, the right-hander Marco Raya, delivers to Francisco Urbaez. First pitch skied foul off the right side, out of play. Strike one. Urbaez has walked. He hit a three-run homer to left his last time in the second. He's homered now in two straight games. The pitch low. One ball and one strike. So Raya takes over, member of the Twins 40-man, the 24-year-old from Laredo, Texas. 1-1 pitch, swing and a miss, 1-2, righty against righty. Aaron Rozek, the starter, 3 innings, 5 hits, 6 runs earned, 3 walks, 4 strikeouts, a hit batter and allowed 2 home runs, 68 pitches, 40 for strikes. And now Raya. 1-2 to Urbaez. Low, 2-2. Raya on for the 32nd time with the Saints, his 31st relief appearance, 4-5 with a 6.60 ERA. 45 innings, 44 hits, 17 walks, 47 strikeouts. The 2-2. Urbaez serves one up along the right field line. It falls on the line for a hit. Urbaez sprints around first, heads to second as Gonzalez, the right fielder, picks it up in foul ground. Urbaez is in with a stand-up double. He served one up along the right field line. It took a sideways bounce off the chalk into foul ground. A long way to go for Gonzalez. Urbaez with his 21st double of the year. What a day he's got going. A walk, a three-run homer, and now a double. His third double of the series. Here's Edwin Arroyo. 1-for-2. He hit a homer to straightaway center his last time in the second. He's also struck out. He bunts at the first pitch and bunts it foul to the netting. Strike one. Switch hitter turns around and bats left against the righty Raya. Raya worked a scoreless inning here on Wednesday, allowed a hit, nothing more. 0-1, way up and away, off the glove of the catcher Cardenas. Urbaez goes to third. Bounced off the backstop, right back to Cardenas, but plenty of time for Urbaez to get to third on a wild pitch. And now with a runner at third and nobody out, one ball and one strike on Arroyo, the Saints bring the infield in. The pitch, low, two balls and a strike. Raya, fourth round pick of the Twins in 2020 out of high school in Laredo, Texas. Big league debut June 27th of this year. The pitch, bounce foul, first base side, 2-2. Made his big league debut on the 27th of June after being recalled by the Twins on the 24th. Then went on the 15-day Twins injured list on July 8th, retro to the 5th with a right shoulder impingement. The pitch swung on and missed. Arroyo got on strikes for the first out of the inning. First strikeout for Raya.

0: the fifth of the game for Saints pitching. Here's Michael Tolia, has walked and has fouled to first. Switch hitter will turn around and bat left against the righty, Raya. First one to Tolia. He takes outside, ball one. Raya then did a rehab assignment with St. Paul out of the All-Star break earlier in July. Activated off the 15-day Twins injury list on the 25th of July, an option of the St. Paul team. He bounces that one into Tolia, knocked down by Cardenas. It's 2-0. In all, three games in the big league so far with the Twins. No wins or losses, an ERA of 3. So he's performed pretty well up there in his first go-around in the big leagues. Here's the 2-0. There's a swing and a fly ball toward right center. Turning around Ross. That ball gone. Just cleared the wall in right center field. Over the high part of the wall. Home run, Michael Tolia. His 22nd of the year. It's a two-run shot. And the Bats with an 8-0 lead here in the fourth. Just got it out to the right of straightaway center over the high wall. RBI's 64 and 65 on the year for Tolia. Third home run of this game for the Bats. And, well, that's been a big part of the arsenal for the Bats this year as well. Here's Michael Chavis, 1-for-2. He singled and scored in the third his last time up. He's also struck out. We've talked a lot about it this series. The Saints lead the IL, second in all of baseball in home runs. The pitch is inside to Chavis, ball one, and they've hit their fair share in this series. They come into the day with 188 home runs, second only to High A Greensboro in the Pirates organization in home runs in all of baseball. The 1-0 low, two balls and no strikes. But the Bats rank fifth in the league coming into play today with 150 home runs. They've hit three today, so now 153 on the year. 2-0 to Chavis outside, 3-0. Tolia and Chavis, by the way, have gone back-to-back a couple of times this season. Bats have already gone back-to-back once today, and they have an 8-0 lead. Here's the 3-0. Chavis bounces one, foul, third base side, 3-1. One to Chavis. He grounds one up the middle softly to his left. The shortstop, Gray, fields it. Running throw in time. Two outs. Just almost came off like it was a broken bat. Little slow roller, and Gray to his left able to make the play. Two gone for Juan Brito. 1-for-2, a ground rule double, and he scored his last time in the third. Fans, remember Wednesday home games. Continue a Bats tradition. Baseball bingo. You'll have the chance to win a $50 Meijer gift card. Free tickets to a future Bats game. And every bingo card includes a coupon good for $12.50 off any oil change at any Kentuckiana Big O Tires location. Brito takes a strike. Baseball bingo this Wednesday night. 6:35 first pitch. The Bats and the Toledo Mudheads. The 0-1. Low to Brito. One ball and one strike. The pitch. Bouncing ball to first. Fielded chest high by Sabato. Flips it to the covering Raya in time to end the inning. Bats had two more on the Tolia homer. We head to the bottom of the fourth. 8-0 Louisville on Sports Talk 790.
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0: Bottom of the fourth, 8-0. Bats lead the Saints. Kent Emanuel back to the mound for his fourth inning of work. Gabby Gonzalez grounded to second in the first. He takes a breaking ball for a strike over the inside edge. 8 runs, 7 hits of the bats. No runs, no hits of the Saints. Neither team's committed an error. Carl Blanton in the studio. I'm Nick Curran in the GE Appliances Press Box here at CHS Field in St. Paul. The 0-1 misses inside, 1-1 on Gonzalez. Deep breath from Emanuel. He winds and brings the 1-1 pitch. Gonzalez swings and pops it up. Short right, out is Arroyo. Brito out as well. It's the first baseman, Brito, hanging with it and making the catch for the first out. Brito is kind of battling the sky or the sun right at the end there, but able to hang with it to make the play. 1 out for Matt Wallner. He struck out looking in the first. Emanuel, as mentioned, was pitching at Independent High Point in the Atlantic League, so he is stretched out. First one to Wallner, a swing and a miss, strike one. So the bats hoping he can give them some length today. The 0-1 pitch. Ground ball up the middle. Arroyo to his right. Backhands it. Straightens up. Throws to first. 2 outs. Wallner retired 4-3. And the 2-out batter is Aaron Sabato. He, so far, the only Saints base runner today. He was hit by a pitch to start the bottom of the second. Bats Baseball brought to you in part by Court Furniture. 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First one to Sabato. Swing and a miss. Strike one. It was a breaking ball down and in that hit Sabato on the back foot. A back foot breaking ball indeed. The 0-1. Swing and a miss. Another breaking ball from Emanuel, and it's nothing and two. Trying to make quick work of the Saints here in the fourth. O-2 pitch. Breaking ball in the dirt, smothered by Banfield. That one moving down and in on Sabato. It's 1-2. That one didn't make it far enough in to hit him. That's been the scouting report for Emanuel on Sabato. The 1-2, fouled back. Fastball there, and it's fouled onto the roof. Count holds at a ball and two strikes. We've seen a lot of sort of those back foot breaking balls to Sabato. Trying to get him to chase down and in. 1-2 pitch. Swing and a miss. Struck him out with a breaking ball away, and another 1-2-3 inning for Kent Emanuel. We head to the fifth. The bats 8 and the Saints nothing on Sports Talk 790.
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0: Fifth inning, 8-0. The Bats lead the Saints. Leo Balcazar leads off the frame for the Bats. He takes a strike. Now 1-1 from Marco Raya. Raya back to the mound for his second inning of work. Balcazar, a walk, a run scored, an RBI single his last time in the third. The 1-1. He swings and lines one into center. Ross a few steps to his left. The center fielder makes the catch for the first out. Balcazar hit that one hard, but right at Ross. One gone for Austin Hendrick. 0-2, a fly out, an RBI fielder's choice his last time in the third. Righty against left-handed batter. First one to Hendrick. Outside, ball one. Righty against left-handed hitter. Hendrick, former first-round pick of the Reds back in 2020 out of high school in the Pittsburgh area. First go-around at AAA. The 1-0, down and in, 2-0. Promoted to the bats when they were in Columbus in late May, their first trip to Columbus this year. His first ever AAA time after some four different seasons at AA. The 2-0. High, three balls and no strikes. Long hold. Here's the 3-0. Inside, ball four and a four-pitch walk to Hendrick. First walk allowed by Raya. It is the fourth allowed by Saints pitching in this game. One on, one out for Will Banfield. 0-2 has struck out and has reached on a fielder's choice. Right-hander starting to throw in the Saints bullpen. That is Garrett Acton. Righty against righty. First one to Banfield. Rounds one foul toward the bat's dugout, third base side, strike one. The next time you visit Louisville Slugger Field, if you're looking for a more premium experience, be sure to try the club level, a suite rental, or the brand new all-inclusive Whiskey Thief backstop. 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BatsBaseball.com for more information. Turn and throw to first. Diving back in safely is Hendrick. Hendrick, four steals and five tries with the bats on the year. It is 8-0 here in the fifth. Not sure he'd be looking to run at this point, but maybe. Especially in this ballpark and the way this thing has gone, you can't have a big enough lead if you're the bats. The 0-1 is high. One ball and one strike. But still likely not a spot you'd be looking to run if you're Hendrick, unless you just are sure you have Raya timed up and you just can't really not go, if that makes sense. 1-1 pitch. Low to Banfield. Two balls and a strike. Banfield steps out. He can hear the Velcro from his batting gloves as he adjusts them just out of the box each time. And now right back in with that big open stance. Hendrick inches the lead from first. Here's the 2-1 pitch. Banfield grounds one sharply to second. To his left, Morris at field. Spinning throw to the bag. One. Gray to first. Double play. Nicely turned. 4-6-3. And that ends the inning. A walk. Nobody left. We head to the bottom of the fifth. 8-0 bats on Sports Talk 790.
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0: 8-0 bats as we move to the bottom of the fifth. Tristan Gray made a great defensive play to help in the fifth. He leads off the home fifth, and he takes a strike. Kent Emanuel back to the mound for round number five. Gray struck out swinging in the second. It was a double play started by Morissette, who made the great play, but it was a good turn by Gray at second base. The 0-1, slow bouncer up the middle. Arroyo charges it, waist high, running throw in time. Gray retired 4-3 for the first down. One gone for Kalai Rosario. He popped a short in the second. We'll check some scores from around the IL and the big leagues. Starting with International League scores. They're in the bottom of the eighth in Moosic. Rochester with an 8-5 lead over Scranton Wilkes-Barre could hand the Rail Riders their fifth straight loss. First pitch inside a Rosario, ball one. Bottom of the eighth in Memphis. The Redbirds 6 and the Nashville Sounds 3. They're headed to the bottom of the second in Toledo. Omaha with a 1-0 lead over the Mud Hens. The pitch misses low, 2-0. Nearly underway in Gwinnett, the Stripers and the Jacksonville Jumbo Shrimp. Coming up at 5:05 in Charlotte, the Knights host the Durham Bulls. Finals from the IL. Here's the 2-0. Tap foul at the plate, 2-1 on Rosario. In Syracuse, the Columbus Clippers defeated the Syracuse Mets 5-4. Final in Buffalo, the Bisons 9, the Norfolk Tides 3. In Worcester, Lehigh Valley defeated the WooSox 7-6. The pitch, low, 3-1. So Worcester has its winning streak come to an end at 4. And a final in Indianapolis. The Indians shut out the Iowa Cubs 2-0. The Cubs held to just one hit. 2-1 pitch. There's a swing and a fly ball hammered into deep left. Urbaez turns around. It's gone over the Saints bullpen onto the berm. Home run, Kalai Rosario, his second AAA homer. The Saints' first hit of this game, and it is 8-1 bats here in the fifth. A rocket off the bat of Rosario, his seventh RBI with the Saints. Here's Cody Morissette. He struck out swinging in the second. First one from Emmanuel. Strike on the outside corner. Durham and Worcester, by the way, began the day tied for the second half lead in the International League. Worcester has lost. We'll see what Durham does at 5:05 in Charlotte. The pitch, a strike on the outside corner. It's nothing and two on Morissette. Check big league scores. 0-2 pitch. Breaking ball, fouled off to the third base side, onto the concourse, and the count holds, nothing and two. Reds swept in D.C. The Nationals win it 7-1 to sweep that three-game series. Will Dion beat Brady Singer? The pitch, low, 1-2. Games in progress around the big leagues are in the top of the 11th in Philadelphia. The Phillies and the Blue Jays are tied at 5. Top of the ninth in Miami, Marlins 12, Angels 2. They're in the top of the eighth in Kansas City. The Cubs have a 10-2 lead over the Royals. Top of the eighth in Milwaukee, the Brewers and the parent club of these Saints, the Twins, tied at 3. The 1-2, swing and a tip foul at the plate. Still 1-2 on Morissette. Bottom of the seventh in St. Louis, the Cardinals lead the Rockies 4-3. They're in the top of the sixth in Arlington, the Orioles with a 7-3 lead over the Rangers. Top of the third in San Francisco, Giants and Tigers no score. The 1-2, low and outside, two balls and two strikes. They're in a delay due to rain in the top of the second in Chicago, with the Guardians leading the White Sox 2-1. Bottom of the first in Arizona, Diamondbacks 2, Dodgers nothing. Bottom of the first in Seattle, Mariners lead the Rays 1-0. The pitch, swing and a miss. Good breaking ball from Emmanuel, two outs in the inning. Seventh strikeout of the day for the Bats lefty. And here's Tanner Schobel. He flied to left in the third. Coming up at 8:20 in San Diego, the Sunday night national game, the Padres and the Astros. Other big league finals at Fenway. The A's beat the Red Sox again 4-3. Final in Pittsburgh, Mets 11, Pirates 1. First one to Schobel, grounded left side, past the diving shortstop, Balcazar into left field, a base hit. Balcazar laid out for it to his right. It may have tipped the very edge of his glove. Couldn't quite get there. Good effort. And a base hit for Schobel. Second hit of the inning and of the game for the Saints. Here's Noah Cardenas. He struck out looking in the third. And a final in 10 in the Bronx. The Braves beat the Yankees 2-1. It's everything around the IL in the big leagues on this Sunday. The pitch, a strike to Cardenas. 8-1, the Bats lead the Saints here in the bottom of the fifth at CHS Field in St. Paul. Carl Blanton in the studio. I'm Nick Curran in the GE Appliances press box. Final game of this series, the 0-1. Ground ball foul, third base side, nothing in two. Bats trying to salvage one in the set as the Saints have won the first five games, and the Bats are trying to get one win in this ballpark this year. Their final game here this season, they've dropped the first nine. Trying to avoid a winless 2026 here at CHS Field. Time called by Cardenas. And now back in and ready. O-2 pitch. Breaking ball, down and in. One ball and two strikes. Believe it is Acton, the righty, continuing to throw in the Saints bullpen. The Bats bullpen quiet. Emmanuel just up over 70 pitches on the day here in the fifth. He's at 71 right now. 1-2 pitch. Swung on, hit in the air, along the right field line. Long Rontolia, that ball pushing, and it pushes foul. Lands on the warning track and kicks into the side netting. Tolia picks it up and flips it into the seats. Count holds 1-2. It's going to be tough for Tolia to get to that ball. Tolia in the outfield for the second time this season and for the second time in this series. He played right field on Friday night. Carlos Jorge remains day-to-day for the Bats, a little dinged up. We saw him leave the game last Saturday at home against Indianapolis. The 1-2. Down and in, it hit Cardenas. Breaking ball got him on the leg, it looked like. Second batter that Emmanuel's hit in this game. Schoble to second. Two on, two out to the top of the order. And Ben Ross has flied to right and has struck out swinging. He's 0 for 2. And Al Reed Cornelius, the Bats pitching coach, headed to the mound along with Banfield to get together with Emmanuel. Pawing at the mound with his right foot, trying to make an adjustment to the landing spot. Reed kind of looking at that, too, as they gather all three of them on the hill. A pat on the backside from Reed as he heads off back toward the third base bat's dugout. Here's Ross, 0 for 2. Nobody throwing right now in the Bats' bullpen. First pitch. Ground ball left side. Charging it. The shortstop, Alcazar, fires the second just in time to force Cardenas 6-4, and that ends the inning. Saints get a run on the Rosario homer. We go to the sixth. 8-1 Bats on Sports Talk 790.
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0: Sixth inning, 8-1. The Bats lead the Saints. Dane Leonard leads off the inning for Louisville. The new pitcher for St. Paul, the right-hander Garrett Acton. First pitch to Leonard, fouled back onto the roof above us, strike one. Acton, the 28-year-old from Naperville, Illinois. Becomes the third Saints pitcher of the day. Marco Raya, two innings, two hits, two runs earned, a walk, a strikeout, a wild pitch, and a home run. The 0-1 inside to Leonard. One ball and one strike. Acton is on for the ninth time in this league this year between Jacksonville and St. Paul. His seventh appearance with the Saints. The 1-1 hits Leonard. Got him on the shoulder. Like his front shoulder, his left shoulder. He's hit by a pitch for the second time today. And the Bats have the leadoff man on to the top of the order, and Francisco Urbaez. He's been on base all three times up today. He's 2-for-2, a three-run homer, a double. He has scored twice. He's also walked. Acton 3-0, a 1.74 ERA. This is ninth IL appearance of the year, as mentioned. 10 3rd innings, 4 hits, 2 walks, 14 strikeouts. Righty against righty. First one, to Urbaez. Curls in there for a called strike. We last saw Acton here on Thursday. An inning, 2 hits, a run earned, a strikeout. He also pitched Tuesday, closed out the game with a 1-2-3 ninth with a K, a 15-5 Saints win. Urbaez fouls it back to the netting. It's nothing at 2. Just to finish the thought on Tolia that we never completed in the bottom of the fifth, but with Carlos Jorge dinged up and kind of day-to-day with that quad or thigh tightness that he came out of the game with last Saturday at home. 0-2. There's a liner into left field. Starting in, Rosario now holds his ground, makes the catch head high for the first down. First time Urbaez has been retired today. He hit that hard, but right at Rosario. One gone, Leonard holds it first, and here's Edwin Arroyo. 1-for-3, a solo homer in the second. He's also struck out twice. Switch hitter bats left against the righty Acton. But some more lineup flexibility with Urbaez being able to play left. You heard Pat Kelly talk about that yesterday, able to keep his bat in the lineup with him out in left field. The pitch outside, ball 1 to Arroyo. The Bats have kind of a wealth of infielders right now with Balcazar and Brito joining this team this week. Neither of them plays the outfield. They're exclusively infielders, as are Edwin Arroyo and Michael Chavis. The 1-0, there goes Leonard, a swing and a fly ball toward right center field. Long run, Ross, it's over his head, and one hops the high wall. Leonard being waved around third. Arroyo stops at second. Leonard scores, standing up without a throw, and it is 9-1 Bats here in the sixth. RBI double for Edwin Arroyo, his 11th Bats double of the year, and his 38th RBI, his second RBI today. He clubbed that one over the head of Ross into deep right center. Leonard on the move with a pitch. Stopped at second to make sure that ball dropped. It did, and then he was still able to continue on and score without a throw all the way from first base. So Arroyo at second with one out. Here's Michael Tolia. 1-for-2, a two-run homer his last time of the fourth. First pitch bounced behind the bag at first. Sabato fields it waist high, takes it to the bag himself for the second out of the inning. Moves Arroyo over to third, and the two-out batter is Michael Chavis. 1-for-3, singled and scored in the third. He has also struck out today. Grounded out his last time in the fourth. Righty against righty. But that's why you've seen Michael Tolia play the outfield. That's why you've seen Dominic Patelli play the outfield this week, just to try to give the Bats some more flexibility in their lineup. Chavis takes outside, ball one. Tolia familiar with the outfield. He's played it in his career plenty, just hasn't done it since 2024 before Friday. And now his second time in 3 days in right today. The 1-0, a little looper behind the mound, charging in the second baseman. Morissette has to play it on a bounce, throws the first in time. That ends the inning. Bats add a run on the Arroyo double to the bottom of the sixth. 9-1 Bats on Sports Talk 790.
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3: Bottom of the sixth, 9-1 Bats. Kent Emanuel back to the mound for his sixth inning of work. Delivers a strike to Gabby Gonzalez. Gonzalez 0 for 2, a ground out and a pop out. The pitch, it's at foul onto the roof, first base side. No balls and two strikes. Emanuel gave up a couple of hits and a run in the fifth on the home run by Rosario, but that's been his toughest inning so far. He had not given up a hit before the fifth. He'd allowed just one base runner before that inning. Hit Sabato with a pitch to lead off the second. The 0-2 to Gonzalez. Just off the plate outside. 1-2. Banfield has challenged it. Video board in left center. It did just miss off the outside edge. So the bat's down to one, challenge left. The Saints still with two. Emanuel with a 1-2. Swing and a miss. Gonzalez chased one low. He's gone on strikes for the first down. Eighth strikeout of the day for Emanuel. One gone for Matt Wallner. 0 for 2, a strikeout and a ground out. Eight strikeouts matches Emanuel's career high. Here's the first one to Wallner, grounded up the middle, near the bag at second. Balcazar fields it, throws the first, two outs. The two-out batter, Aaron Sabato, he's been hit by a pitch and has struck out swinging. Coming into the day, he has struck out 8-5 times in his career, most recently July 21st of 2023 with the Indianapolis Indians in Iowa against the Iowa Cubs. 8 strikeouts that day. He's matched it here today. First pitch to Sabato, fouled back onto the roof above us, strike one. Sixth time in his career, he has struck out 8 in a game. The lefty ready with the 0-1 to Sabato. Breaking ball outside, a ball and a strike. Just now up over 80 pitches, 81 now on the day. Trying to turn in a quality start in his bat's debut this afternoon. 1-1 pitch to Sabato. It's high. Two balls and a strike. Here's the 2-1. Swing and a miss. Off-speed pitch. Had Sabato out in front. 2-2. Well, Manuel's been around a while. Plenty of experience at this level. 2-2 pitch. Outside. Full count. This is his 186th career minor league appearance. His 114th in AAA. Payoff to Sabato. Bouncing ball to third. Coming on, Chavis, a chest-high hop. Throws to first. Inning over. Six strong innings turned in by Kent Emanuel. We go to the seventh. The bat's 9 and the Saints 1 on Sports Talk 790.
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3: Seventh inning, 9-1 bats. Garrett Acton back to the mound for his second inning of work. Delivers ball one high to Juan Brito. Brito 1-for-3, a ground rule double, and he scored in the third. Swing and a foul ball back to the netting. One ball and one strike. Switch hitter bats left against the righty Acton. Bats have 8 hits today en route to those 9 runs. They had 9 hits here on Thursday. That's the most, well, they actually had 10 on Tuesday, the most they've had in this series. The pitch. Outside, 2-1. This is by far the most runs they've scored in this series. Previous high had been 5. 2-1 pitch outside, 3-1. For whatever reason, Saints pitching has had the bats number lately. Came in with a 2.79 ERA against the bats this year. But that has gone up today. The 3-1 outside of Brito, ball 4. First walk allowed by Acton. It's the 5th allowed by Saints pitching in this game. Bats have the leadoff man on for Leo Balcazar. 1-for-2, an RBI, a walk, and a run scored. Every bat in the lineup has reached base in this game except for Will Banfield. First one to Balcazar, righty against righty, a swing and a foul to the backstop, strike one. Action in the bats' bullpen. The 0-1. There's a ground ball up the middle into center field. Base hit Balcazar. Brito stops at second. Ross charges to play it in quickly. And the bats have 2 on with nobody out here in the 7th. Here's Austin Hendrick, 0-for-2. An RBI fielder's choice in the 3rd. He walked his last time in the 5th. Right-hander Chase Soleski is up and throwing in the bats' bullpen. Figures to make his bats debut shortly. And now Cardenas, the catcher, jogs to the mound to get together with Acton. There's action in the Saints bullpen as well. Right-hander throwing out there. That is Julian Merriweather getting loose, the righty in the Saints bullpen. Meeting over. First one to Hendrick, fouled back to the netting. Strike one. Righty against left-handed batter. Two on, nobody out. 9-1 bats here in the top of the seventh, trying to add to it. 0-1 to Hendrick. Swings and fouls it straight to the backstop, but it's nothing in two. Well, bats hoping that this can continue to go the way it's going and that they can carry some momentum back home with the Mudhens in town. Of course, it's been a struggle against Toledo the last couple of years. The Hens took 5 of 6 from the bats a couple of weeks ago. The 0-2, Hendrick swings, hits one high in the air, shallow into right. Second baseman Al Morissette in shallow right. He makes the catch with the infield fly rule in effect for the first down. One gone for Will Banfield, 0-for-3, a strikeout. He's reached on a fielder's choice, grounded into a 4-6-3 double play his last time of the fifth. Righty against righty. Banfield now on the year is grounded into 13 double plays, third most in the league. But he's had a great year at the plate. First pitch to him. He takes inside. That almost hit him. Ran in on the hands. Ball one. Double-digit home runs this year for Banfield. Good power year. He comes in hitting over 265 on the season. The 1-0. Low, 2 balls and no strikes. He hit 214 in 79 games of the bats last year. He came in to this game hitting 266 in 75 games of the bats this year. Only 2 home runs last year, 10 this year. His AAA career high surpassed the 90 hit with Jacksonville in 24. The 2-0 is inside, 3 balls and no strikes. And it's always such a balance for the catchers to try to get in their own work hitting-wise, but of course working with the pitchers and the bullpens and all that stuff you have to do as a catcher building those relationships. The 3-0 in for a strike, 3-1. And sometimes it can be tough to balance getting your own hitting work in. We see that every day here. Those guys always so busy doing a million different things with what they have to do defensively and working with the pitchers, but also being able to get work in the cage and all that. It's a lot of communication between them and hitting coach Darryl Ward and D Ward and the other coaches. The pitch, a strike on the inside edge, full count. Reed Cornelius, the bats pitching coach. Carson Phillips, the bullpen coach, do a good job of trying to schedule around and kind of carve out times for those catchers to be able to get in their work hitting too. It's a tough balance. Here's the payoff. Fouled straight back to the netting, and the count holds 3-2. Banfield put a good cut on that fastball and fouled it back. But that's why good hitting catchers are at such a premium. It is a tough thing to do to be able to focus on both. And it's one of the big reasons why it was such a surprise that Tyler Stevenson was not dealt at the trade deadline by the Reds with how well he's been swinging it. Surprising that maybe another team didn't just come with a huge offer. 3-2, swung on, hit in the air, shallow center. Out goes Morris at the second baseman. Backpedaling, makes the catch, falls down, but able to hang on. 2 outs in the inning. Nice play by Morris at backpedaling. Was a long run in for the center fielder, Ross. Not sure if he was going to be able to get there. Morris at did. Held on to it despite falling down. Runners have to hold. Brito at second, Balcazar at first, 2 on, 2 out. The batter will be Dane Leonard. Here's Brian Dinkelman, the first-year Saints manager out of the first base dugout, headed to the mound. We get a pitching change here in the seventh. 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And we'll come back with more in a moment. 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
3: New pitcher on for the Saints, the right-hander Julian Merriweather, the 34-year-old native of Berkeley, California. Now makes his home in Delray Beach, Florida. Two on, two out, top of the seventh. 9-1 bats. Dane Leonard digs in, righty against righty. First pitch inside, ball one. Leonard 0-for-1, he has struck out. He's been hit by a pitch twice and has scored twice. Merriweather, the fourth St. Paul pitcher of the day. Here's the 1-0. Outside, 2-0. Garrett Acton, an inning and two-thirds. Two hits, a run earned, responsible for the two men on base. A walk, no K's, a hit batter. And now Merriweather. 2-0 pitch to Leonard. There's a swing and a fly ball into right. Moving back and toward right center is Gonzalez, the right fielder. He makes the catch to win the inning. One hit, two men left. Stretch time in St. Paul. The bats 9 and the Saints 1 on Sports Talk 790.
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3: Bottom of the seventh, 9-1 bats. New pitcher on for Louisville, the right-hander Chase Selesky, the 28-year-old from Fort Pierce, Florida, making his bats debut on in relief of Kent Emanuel, who made his bats debut. First pitch inside to Tristan Gray, ball one, righty against left-handed batter. Gray has struck out and grounded out.

0: earlier this week on Thursday, and then option to this Bats team is on the Reds 40-man roster. 23 appearances, 7 starts in this league with Durham this year. 5-6 with a 6.79 ERA. 1 major league appearance with the Rays, 3 innings, 2 runs, 6 hits. Delivers low to Kalai Rosario, ball 1. Rosario 1-for-2. Homer to left his last time of the 5th. Righty against righty. Big league debut earlier this year with the Rays for Selesky. The 1-0 fouled off of the leg of Rosario at the plate. A ball and a strike. That was on May 18th he made his major league debut. Originally a 21st round pick of the White Sox in 2019 out of Tulane. His bats debut and Reds organizational debut here today. The 1-1 swung on, popped up on the infield, middle of the diamond. Banfield out from behind the plate, sheds the mask, front left of the mound. Banfield makes the catch. What a play by Banfield, the bats catcher, out near the mound with his back to home plate, able to make the play. Catchers are always taught to try to turn around to have their back facing the infield to have the same angle as anybody else. Banfield couldn't do that. He had to keep his back to the plate, kind of backwards on that one, but able to make a great play for out number two. Not sure anybody else was going to be able to get to that ball. Here's Cody Morissette, his struck out swinging both times up, righty against left-handed batter, and he takes a strike. So Selesky becomes the 70th different player to play in a game for the Bats this season. Here's the 0-1. Swing and a miss on a breaking ball away. It's nothing and two. We talked about it pregame. They've already surpassed last year's total of 66 different players. Selesky makes number 70. The two newest bats, the first two into the game today on the mound. Selesky, the long black sleeves out of the red jersey, the 0-2. Ground ball foul, first base side. Count holds, nothing and two. We'll get to our bats tip or tips of the cap, as it were, today. A couple of very personal ones my way, as it were. Here's the 0-2. Hit through the right side into right field. A base hit for Morissette. He's aboard for the first time today. Third hit of this game for St. Paul. A two-out base runner for Tanner Schobel. 1-for-2. Has fined out and is single. He singled to left his last time of the 5th. Bats tips of the cap. Happy birthday greetings go out today to my beautiful wife, Amanda, the rock of certainly our home, with me being gone so much, taking care of young Eliza and, well, a new baby girl on the way as well. First pitch. Swung on, hit in the air into short right. Long run in Tolia, long run out Arroyo. It's Tolia moving toward the line to make the catch. And in the inning, one hit, one man left. We'll finish it up here in the 8th. The Bats 9 and the Saints 1 on Sports Talk 790.
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3: Eighth inning, 9-1. The Bats lead the Saints. Julian Merriweather got the final out of the seventh. Back out for the eighth. Strike one to Francisco Urbaez. Top of the order for the Bats. The 0-1, a swing and a miss. Nothing in two. Urbaez 2-for-3. A double, a three-run homer, and a walk today. He lined sharply to left his last time in the sixth. Merriweather's sixth appearance with the Saints. No wins or losses. An ERA of 0. 5 innings, 3 hits, 2 walks, 6 strikeouts. The 0-2, Urbaez skies it foul off the right side out of play, and the count holds at 2 strikes. Merriweather got the save here on Wednesday, an inning, no hits or runs. He walked one, struck out 3 in the ninth to close out a 4-1 Saints win over the Bats. Picking up his third save, his only other appearance in the series. Fouled at the plate. Count holds at 2 strikes. Hunter Parks, the right-hander, starting to throw in the Bats' bullpen. But back to our Bats' tips of the cap for today. Happy birthday to my beautiful wife, Amanda. Taking care of Eliza back home and getting ready for the birth of our second baby girl coming up early October or so. The rock of our household taking care of everything back there. 0-2 to Urbaez is low. 1-2. So happy birthday to her. And I know a great day planned with the family today. Cookout by the pool at her parents' house. The 1-2. Ripped on the ground. Diving stop behind the bag at third. Schobel gets up. Long throw. Not in time. Urbaez able to beat it. Great diving effort by Schobel along the line behind the bag at third. Got up, but Urbaez just able to beat it. Legs out, an infield hit. His third hit of the day and his fourth time on base. And Urbaez now a triple shy of the cycle. Here's Edwin Arroyo. He's 2-for-4. A homer in the second. A solo shot. An RBI double his last time in the sixth. He has struck out twice as well. And now Urbaez is shaken up, trying to stretch out his leg. Lauren Powers, one of the Bats trainers, jogging across the field out to have a look at Urbaez. Pat Kelly following behind, the Bats manager, looking at Frankie, who evidently had something tighten up on him as he got to first base. He took a long last step and kind of lunged to the bag and really see anything. He's trying to stretch it out, maybe a little bit of cramping. He's going to stretch out, it looks like, his right calf or lower leg. And now testing it out with Lauren and PK, trying to talk his way into staying in the game, I think. Continuing to dip down and do some kind of toe touches and lunges. They're asking him, are you sure you're okay? And he's going to stay in there. Good to see that. Hopefully everything's all right with Frankie. Happy birthday greetings today also go out to one Jim Kelch. Looking forward to rejoining him in the booth at Louisville Slugger Field on Tuesday. Jim celebrating a birthday today as well. The legend in the Louisville Redbirds and Pats radio booth, happy birthday to Jim Kelch as well. So much fun working with him day in and day out. Time called is an eye contact warning for Merriweather. Here's Arroyo, switch hitter bats left against the righty Merriweather. First pitch, Arroyo takes a strike on the outside edge. Jim's one of the few birthdays I remember because he shares it with my wife, Amanda. So happy birthday to Kelchy. Happy birthday to Amanda. To both of them, we say cheers. Owando Arroyo, a swing and a miss, nothing in two. Hopefully, Jim getting in some tennis today to celebrate. Our cheers brought to you by Thornbush Blackberry Whiskey. 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The 0-2, Arroyo grounds one through the right side into right field, a base hit. Urbaez stops at second as Gonzalez plays it in quickly. Urbaez trotting from first to second. I'm not sure he's completely right. Nonetheless, Arroyo now also a triple shy of the cycle. His third hit of the day. Two on with nobody out for Michael Tolia. He is 1-for-3 today, a two-run homer in the fourth. He's also walked. And now they're going to send Will Benson out or the bats to second base to run for Urbaez. They saw that same thing. He did not go hard between first and second. Looked like he was moving very gingerly, not wanting to overexert. And that got the attention of the bats dugout. And Urbaez lifted from this game as Benson is in to pinch run. So Benson off the bench to run. He's at second. Arroyo at first. Two on, nobody out, and here's Michael Tolia. The switch hitter bats left against the righty Merriweather. First pitch, down low, ball one. A couple of pitchers so far today for the bats who are making their Bats and Reds organizational debuts. Kent Emanuel dazzled in six innings of one-run, two-hit baseball. And then Chase Selesky with a scoreless seventh. 1-0 to Tolia is outside. Two balls and no strikes. 9-1 bats, top of the eighth. They have two on with nobody out, trying to add to it. 2-0 pitch. Bounces in. Three balls and no strikes. And it's one of those days with the way things have been going. Bats want to put as many runs out there as possible. Alan emails in, batsradio@batsbaseball.com. Kentucky Wild inbox said, birthday, Jim looks good for 75. That's good stuff. The pitch, strike on the outside edge, 3-1 on Tolia. Not quite. Yeah, Jeff emailing in about his time out west, seeing a bunch of A's fans out there in Oakland leaving and the stadium issues, and they didn't want to build a new one. 3-1, high and away, ball four. Tolia walks, and that loads the bases. First walk allowed by Merriweather. Sixth given up by Saints pitching today. Benson to third. Arroyo to second with Tolia at first. They're loaded with nobody out for Michael Chavis. 1-for-4, singled and scored in the third. Has struck out. He's grounded out his last two times up. Righty against righty. But that was largely the issue, and so they said, we got to get out of here. First one to Chavis is high, ball one. So the A's will begin play in Vegas shortly. North Carolina, champions of the Little League Softball World Series. Congratulations to them. Jeff sending that in as well. The pitch grounded sharply, foul, third base side to the far end of the bat's dugout. The Jose's, Jose Franco, Jose Acuna out. Trying to play it, could not. 1-1. Franco always in that spot of the far end of the dugout, wherever the bats are. 1-1 pitch. Fouled straight back to the netting. It's 1-2 on Chavis. Chavis, by the way, does have the bats. Last two Grand Slams, June 11th against Iowa, July 8th, that walk-off Grand Slam against Omaha in pinch-hit fashion. 1-2 pitch. High, 2-2. He bats with the bases loaded and nobody out here in the top of the eighth today. Both of those Grand Slams came at home. 2-2. Chavis swings, fly ball into center. Holding his ground, Ross now backpedals a bit, makes the catch. First out of the inning, tagging from third, Benson, he scores. Arroyo tags from second and goes to third, and it is 10-1 bats here in the eighth. Chavis with a sack fly, his 64th RBI of the year. Benson, the pinch runner, scores. Arroyo goes to third. Tolia stays put at first. They're at the corners with one out for Juan Brito. One for three, a double, a run. He walked his last time on the seventh. Switch hitter bats left against the righty Merriweather, and Brito takes a strike. These two may be former teammates in Columbus in the last couple of years. Well, maybe not. Merriweather is a former Columbus Clipper, though. The 0-1 high, a ball and a strike. So a couple of former Clippers going at it right here. 10 runs on the board for the Bats today. It's been a while since they've had double-digit runs. I think this is the most they've had since the All-Star break. We're checking that. The pitch, a little bit high, 2-1. Line drive, center field, caught by the leaping shortstop. What a play that time by Gray. Shaded up the middle. That was hit hard by Brito. It looked like it was ticketed for center field. And a nice leaping snag by Gray for the second out. That's a really nice play to take a hit away from Brito. Still first and third now with two outs. Here's Leo Balcazar. Two for three, an RBI, a walk, and a run scored. The Bats had 9 in a 9-0 win in Toledo on July 22nd. Their most runs in a game before today since the break. There's a strike to Balcazar, righty against righty. Yeah, the Bats have not scored 10 in a game in a while. Definitely pre-All-Star break. The pitch, swing and a miss. 0-2. The last time the Bats scored 10 in a game, you have to go back to exactly 1 month ago, July 9th. An 11-7 win at home against Omaha. That's the last time the Bats hit double digits. They've posted 10 here today and lead 10-1. 0-2 to Balcazar. Fouls it off of his foot at the plate, and the count holds at two strikes. Tolia on the move, heads back to first base. Parks appears to be ready to go in the Bats' bullpen. Two. Swing and a miss. Fastball by Balcazar to end the inning. Bats at a run. We head to the bottom of the eighth. 10-1 Louisville on Sports Talk 790.
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3: Bottom of the eighth, 10-1 Bats. New Louisville pitcher, the right-hander Hunter Parks, the 25-year-old from Gastonia, North Carolina, becomes the third Bats pitcher of the day. Noah Cardenas leads it off for St. Paul. That struck out, have been hit by a pitch. First one to him, misses a breaking ball outside. Ball one. Righty against righty. Chase Selesky, a scoreless seventh in his Bats debut. Gave up a hit, nothing more. And now Parks. The 1-0 to Cardenas. Right down the middle, a fastball for a strike. 1-1. Parks, 27th appearance with the Bats this year. 2-2 with a 9.69 ERA. 26 innings, 33 hits, 21 walks, 36 strikeouts. 1-1 pitch. Swing and a miss. A flailing swing on a breaking ball by Cardenas, and it's 1-2. Time called by Cardenas, the UCLA Bruin. Backs out and now gets back in. Parks' last pitch Thursday, an inning and a third. No hits or runs. Walked one, struck out three. Misses down with a breaking ball. It's 2-2. That, Parks' only other appearance in this series. Two to Cardenas. Inside, a fastball missed. Full count. Ran in on his hands. 10-1 Bats, bottom of the eighth. By the way, Will Benson has stayed in the game to play left field for the Bats after pinch running for Urbaez in the top of the eighth. Breaking ball misses high to Cardenas, and that's ball four. That is the first walk allowed by Bats pitching in this game. Walks have been an issue for this team. We've talked about it since the All-Star break, but first one today. To the top of the order in Ben Ross. He's 0 for 3. Fly out, strike out, reach on a fielder's choice. First pitch swinging, fly ball hammered. Down the left field line. If it's fair, it's gone. It is, and it is. Over the Bats bullpen toward the berm. Down the left field line. Home run, Ben Ross. His 12th of the year. He's homered in back-to-back games, his third home run of this series, and it is 10-3 Bats here in the eighth. RBIs 48 and 49 on the year for Ross. Second home run of the game for the Saints. Here's Gabby Gonzalez 0 for 3, ground out, pop out, strikeout. First pitch, swing and a miss, strike one. So a two-run shot down the left field line for Ross. The only question on that ball was fair or foul. He hit it well. Was right down the line and stayed fair. Here's a little flare to the right side. Wide of first. Brito couldn't get it. Arroyo in behind, fields it in short right, but there's nobody there to cover first base. It pulled Brito way off the bag. Arroyo in behind to play it, but Parks couldn't win the foot race with Gonzalez. So an infield hit for Gonzalez, and the first three have reached for the Saints here in the eighth. Ross, home run, did not register a distance on the game day. It was probably hit a little too high. Mentioned two straight games with a homer for him. Here's Matt Wallner, righty against left-handed batter. First pitch, low, ball one. Ross also homered in the series opener here on Tuesday. A solo shot in the second. 1-0 to Wallner. Swing and a miss on a breaking ball. Down and in. 1-1. Kentucky Office of Highway Safety reminds you that a seatbelt is your best defense against injury and death if involved in a crash. Please buckle up as you head home. 1-1. Ground ball wide of third. Chavis to his left. The fielder shovels it to the bag. Arroyo a reaching snag. Chavis playing very wide of third. Kind of a pseudo shift with the left-handed batting Walter up there. And had to kind of sidearm whip that one almost behind himself. But a nice play as they force Gonzalez 5-4 at second. Walter runs it first on the fielder's choice. First out of the inning. Arroyo had to kind of reach for that one. And they just did get Gonzalez. One on, one out. Here's Aaron Sabato, 0 for 2. He's been hit by a pitch and has struck out. Sabato takes a strike. Righty against righty. Deep breath. Parks 0-1. Fought off foul, first base side of the railing, and then into the Saints dugout. Nothing in two. Late decision to swing, and Sabato lined that one pretty sharply toward the dugout. Oh, 2 up and in. Sabato leans out of the way. One ball and two strikes. Saints have scored twice here in the bottom of the eighth. It's a 10-3 bats lead. Parks from the belt. The 1-2 to Sabato. Fouled straight back to the netting. And the Saints first baseman hangs in at 1-2. Parks with a 1-2 again. Breaking ball, swung on, hit in the air into center. Long run in for Hendrick. Out goes Arroyo, and it's the second baseman Arroyo in almost medium range center, able to make the catch for out number 2. Holding it first, Walmer, and the 2-out batter is Tristan Gray. He's 0 for 3 today. Strikeout on a couple of the groundouts. We've seen him make some nice plays in the field in his return to the Saints lineup after being optioned by the Twins. Righty against left-handed batter. First pitch swung on and missed. Strike 1. There is a right-hander throwing out of the St. Paul bullpen. That appears to be C.J. Culpepper, who started a game earlier this week. Lefty starting to throw in the bat's pen is Anthony Misevich, the former Saint. The 0-1 foul back onto the roof behind the plate. Nothing in 2 on Gray. So action in both bullpens. Parks trying to prevent any further damage after the 2-run homer by Ross. 0-2 pitch. Breaking ball. Couldn't hold up. Could Gray went around on a pitch down. Strike 3 swinging. Inning over. Saints get a pair on the Ross homer. We go to the ninth. 10-3 bats on Sports Talk 790.
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3: Ninth inning, 10-3, the Bats lead the Saints. New St. Paul pitcher, the righty C.J. Culpepper, delivers to Austin Hendrick. First pitch swinging, fly ball short center. Racing in is Ross, the center fielder, to make the catch for the first down. One pitch, one out here in the ninth. Hendrick now 0-for-4 with a walk and an RBI. Here's Will Banfield. He's 0-for-4, a strikeout. He's grounded into a double play. Culpepper, the fifth Saints pitcher of the day. 24 years old, native of Rancho Cucamonga, California. The number 18 Twins prospect, according to MLB.com. Righty against righty. First one to Banfield inside. Ball one. Julian Merriweather, an inning and a third. Two hits, a run earned, a walk, and a strikeout. And Al Culpepper, who went three innings in the start here on Thursday. The 1-0. Fouled straight back to the netting. 1-1. Allowed two runs on three hits. He walked one and struck out two. On the year, Culpepper 2-2 with a 4.10 ERA. This is 27th appearance, 26 in relief with the Saints. 41 2/3 innings, 36 hits, 24 walks, 38 strikeouts. One one to Banfield. Fouls it to the net, back right of the plate. One ball and two strikes. This copyrighted broadcast presented by Authority of the Bats of Major League Baseball and is intended solely for the private non-commercial use of our audience. Any publication, reproduction, retransmission, or other use of the descriptions or accounts of this game without the express written consent of the Bats and Major League Baseball is prohibited. 1-2 to Banfield. A swing and a fly ball stung into left center. Ross going back on the warning track. It's gone just over the wall to the left of the 402 mark. Bounces up into the groundskeeping area in left center. Home run, Will Banfield. His 11th of the year, his second of this series. It is 11-3 Bats here in the ninth. Just got it out to the left of the 402 mark toward the deepest part of this ballpark in left center field. Banfield adds to his AAA career high now with 11 long balls, and here's Dane Leonard. First pitch, line foul to the netting above the Saints dugout, first base side, strike one. Leonard has been hit by a pitch twice in this game, has scored twice. He's 0-for-2. He's also struck out and flied out. Banfield homered here on Thursday. Not off Culpepper. The 0-1 outside, a ball and a strike, his home run. Came in the ninth in that game as well off of Eric Orsi, the reliever. So both of his home runs in this series have come in the ninth. 1-1 to Leonard. Foul to the net above the Saints dugout, first base side, 1-2. 399 feet on the Banfield home run from Kentucky Tourism. One, two. Fouled straight back to the netting, and Leonard hangs in at a ball and two strikes. Well, the Bats have homered four times in this game. As mentioned, the most runs they've scored in a game since July 9th against Omaha. They scored 11 that day. The 1-2, breaking ball outside, two balls and two strikes. Love to see the last time they hit four home runs in a game. It's been a good power-hitting team all year, but lately it's been tough sledding. 2-2, swing and a miss. Leonard chased down and away. He's gone on strikes for the second out. Seventh strikeout for Saints pitching to the top of the order in Will Benson, who bats for the first time today. Benson came in to pinch run for Urbaez, who looked like he tightened something up going to first on an infield hit in that inning. Righty against left-handed batter. Benson takes outside. Ball one. The 1-0. Swing and a tip foul at the plate. One and one on Benson. In and out of the mitt of Cardenas. Benson hitting 223, two homers, 14 driven in with the bats this year. The pitch. Strike on the outside edge. It's one and two. The pitch. Breaking ball down. Two and two. Let's see here. So the last time the bats hit four or more home runs in a game, they hit six against Omaha on July 8th. So just over a month since they've hit four or more homers in a game. 2-2 pitch. Outside to Benson and the count full. It's the, today is the 11th time this year that the bats have hit four or more home runs in a game. Payoff to Benson. Breaking ball, swung on and missed, and that ends the inning. Bats out a run on the Banfield homer. For the first time this series, we go to the bottom of the ninth. Bats 11, Saints 3 on Sports Talk 790.
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3: Bottom of the ninth, 11-3 bats. New Louisville pitcher, the left-hander Anthony Misevich, the 31-year-old from Detroit, becomes the fourth bats pitcher of the day. Hunter Parks, an inning, two hits, two runs earned, a walk, a strikeout, and a home run. And now the former Saint and Minnesota Twin, Misevich. First one to Kalai Rosario, and it's outside. Ball one. Lefty against right-handed batter. Misevich with the bats, making his 37th appearance, 2-0 with a 2.48 ERA, 36 and a third innings, 29 hits, 12 walks, 30 strikeouts. The 1-0 up high, it's 2-0. We last saw Misevich on Wednesday. Worked an inning, no hits or runs. He struck out two in a 1-2-3 frame in that game. 2-0 to Rosario. Ground ball sharply hit wide of third. Scooped up by Chavis. Throws to first in time. Nice play by Chavis over there at third for the first out of the inning. That was hit pretty hard by Rosario, but Chavis able to scoot off to his left and make the play. Rosario now 1-for-4 with a home run. Here's Cody Morissette. 1-for-3. Singled his last time in the seventh after striking out his first two times up. Misevich spent last year in the Twins organization, Made 28 appearances for the Saints last year. This was his home ballpark. Lefty on lefty. First one of Morissette. Swung on. Hit high in the air. Shallow left center. Out is Balcazar, the shortstop. Makes the catch quickly. Two outs. 28 appearances. 2-2 with a 3.82 ERA. Appeared in five games in the big leagues with the Twins. No wins or losses. A 9.64 ERA. Here's Tanner Schobel, 1-for-3. The bat's an out away from a win. Lefty against right-handed batter. First one to Schobel, outside, ball one. Bat's an out away from getting one in St. Paul this year and finishing the season series here at 1-9. They'll be 5-16 in the season series against the Saints overall. The 1-0 in for a strike, 1-1. An out away from ending a five-game losing streak. And from getting their fourth win after the All-Star break. The 1-1. Ground ball slowly hit to short. Fielded by Balcazar. Throws the first. Ball game over. The Bats take the series finale here in St. Paul. They get their first win at CHS Field this year. They defeat the Saints by the final score of 11-3. The Bats head home on a winning note as they snap the five-game losing streak here this afternoon. 11-3 Bats the final. We'll come back with all the totals in a moment. This is Bats Baseball on Sports Talk 790.
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3: Well, the Bats able to find a way to get a win to close out the series here in St. Paul and to close out the season series both in St. Paul and against the Saints. A dominant offensive day, and the Bats win it 11-3, the final score this afternoon. They're getting ready for Kids Run the Bases here in St. Paul as the Bats jumped out with four in the top of the second, added two in the third, two in the fourth, led 8-0. Saints finally got a run in the fifth. Bats answered with one in the sixth. Bats added one in the eighth. Saints got two in the bottom of the eighth, but the Bats one in the ninth. They hit four home runs today. Their most in a game since July 8th. They score 11 runs for the first time since July 9th, and they win it 11-3. The Bats with a win improved to 51-61 overall. They're now 12-27 in the second half. They snap a five-game losing streak. They finish the season series against the Saints at 5-16, and they finish the year here at CHS Field at 1-9. The Saints with a loss see their six-game winning streak come to an end. They dropped to 66-47 overall, 24-15 in the second half. Final totals here this afternoon. The Bats 11 runs on 12 hits with no errors and 8 men left on base. The Saints 3 runs, 5 hits, no errors with 5 men left. Winning pitcher, Kent Emanuel. He went 6 innings, allowed 2 hits, 1 run earned in his Bats debut. He did not walk a batter, struck out a career high tying 8, hit 2 batters, allowed a home run. He improves to 1-0 with the win. The Saints starter Aaron Rozek takes the loss. 3 innings, 6 runs, 5 hits. He walked 3, struck out 4, hit a batter, allowed 2 home runs. He drops to 2-2. Time of game, 2 hours, 37 minutes, 6,853 paid to watch it on this Sunday afternoon here at CHS Field. Many of them sticking around to run the bases now after the game. Well, the Bats head home on a winning note. They'll open a 6-game series back home against the Toledo Mud Hens. It'll be a 6:35 first pitch as the left-hander Brandon Williamson makes his second rehab start with the Bats, 0-1 and ERA of 54. It'll be the right-hander Dylan File on the mound for the Mud Hens. 6:35 first pitch. Gates open at 5:30. Taco Tuesday, $4 taco, $6 margarita madness. Also, Coast Guard night at the ballpark. Our pregame coverage begins at 6:05 for the 6:35 first pitch. Hoping you join us both at the ballpark and here over the air on 790 on Tuesday night. Stay tuned now. 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Again, the final, the Bats 11 and the Saints 3. 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
3: Bats win the series finale here in St. Paul, ending the 5-game losing streak. They defeat the Saints by the final score of 11-3. 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The Kentucky Office of Highway Safety reminds you that a seatbelt is your best defense against injury and death if involved in a crash. Please buckle up as you head home. We first check scores from around the International League on this Sunday afternoon, and here is what we have. A few night games around the league, or at least late afternoon games. Several games, three games, in fact, ongoing around the IL. They're through 7 in Toledo. The Mudhens have a 3-1 lead over the Omaha Storm Chasers. They're in the top of the fifth in Gwinnett. The Jacksonville Jumbo Shrimp have scored in four of the first five innings of that game. They have a 4-0 lead over the Gwinnett Stripers. Bottom of the third in Charlotte, the Durham Bulls with a 2-1 lead over the Charlotte Knights. Durham starts the day tied for first place with Worcester in the second half standings. Finals from the IL in Syracuse. The Columbus Clippers defeated the Syracuse Mets 5-4. Syracuse scored one in the bottom of the ninth but fell one short. Final in Buffalo, the Bisons defeated the Norfolk Tides 9-3. The final, a 6-run seventh inning, the difference in that game for Buffalo. Speaking of Worcester, final in Worcester, the Lehigh Valley Iron Pigs went to the ninth inning, trailing 6-2. Lehigh Valley scored five in the top of the ninth to go on to a 7-6 win over the Red Sox that ended Worcester's four-game winning streak and could knock them from atop the second-half standings, depending on what happens with that Durham game. Final in Indianapolis, the Indians right in the thick of the second-half chase. They shut out the Iowa Cubs today 2-0. They held the Cubs to just one hit in that game in Indianapolis. Final in Moosic, Scranton to Wilkes-Barre, turned it around. Rochester scored six in the top of the seventh to take a 7-3 lead. The Rail Riders got one in the seventh. Rochester answered with one in the top of the eighth, led it 8-4, but Scranton scored five in the bottom of the eighth and went on to a 9-8 win over the Rochester Red Wings. That ends the Rail Riders' four-game losing streak that they had going at the start of the day. A big win for Scranton there. And a final in Memphis, the Redbirds defeated the Nashville Sounds 7-3, the final score. A four-run fourth for Memphis. Nashville's runs all came in the eighth, 7-3. Memphis defeated Nashville. That's everything around the IL. Bats win it here today in St. Paul, 11-3, the final score. When we return on the Kentucky Office of Highway Safety Scoreboard Show, we'll check the Major League scores. 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
3: Back in the Kentucky Office of Highway Safety Scoreboard Show, we check the Major League scores now, starting with the Reds. They were trying to avoid a sweep at the hands of the Nationals in D.C. today, and the Nationals able to defeat the Reds 7-1, the final score. Reds struck first in that game with a run in the top of the second, but the Nats scored two in the bottom of the second, one in the third, one in the seventh, added three in the eighth. And go on to the 7-1 win. Held the Reds to just four hits. Will Dion the winner. He goes to 1-0. Brady Singer took the loss. The Red starter drops to 5-11. Reds now head to Chicago to start a series with the White Sox. Games in progress around the big leagues. They're in the top of the eighth in San Francisco. The Giants and the Tigers are tied at one. Logan Webb, the Giants starter, still into that game. He's worked 7 1/3 innings of one-run baseball. They're through six in Arizona. The Diamondbacks have a 4-2 lead over the Los Angeles Dodgers. D-backs scored two in each of the first two innings to jump out to a 4-0 lead. Dodgers have two unanswered, one in the third, one in the sixth. 4-2 Diamondbacks. They're through six there in Arizona. Top of the sixth inning in Seattle, the Rays have a 4-1 lead over the Seattle Mariners. The Rays have scored twice in the top of the sixth, still batting with two in scoring position and two out. They're in the top of the fourth in Chicago. The White Sox have a 5-2 lead over the Cleveland Guardians. A 4-run third put the White Sox in front. Coming up tonight at 8:20, the Sunday night national game in San Diego. Randy Vasquez and the San Diego Padres welcome Christian Javier and the Houston Astros. Finals from the big leagues in at Fenway. The A's beat the Red Sox for the second straight day. 4-3 the final. A run in the eighth and one in the ninth for the A's to win it. Elvis Alvarado, the winner, to go to 4-3. Aroldis Chapman, the former bat in red, took the loss for the Red Sox, dropping to 2-4. Hogan Harris got his 11th save. Final in Pittsburgh, all Mets. They hammered the Pirates 11-1, the final score. Sean Manaea, the winning pitcher for the Mets, to go to 4-5. Jared Jones took the loss of the Pirates, dropping to 2-4. Final in 12 in Philadelphia. The Phillies walked off with a 7-6 win over the Toronto Blue Jays. The Blue Jays scored three in the eighth inning to tie that game at five. Neither team scored in the ninth. Neither team scored in the 10th. Nobody scored in the 11th. The Jays broke through with a run in the top of the 12th, but the Phillies answered with two in the bottom half to walk off with a win. Caleb Killian, the winning pitcher, to go to 4-7. Lazaro Estrada took the loss, dropping to 1-1. Final in 10 in the Bronx. The Braves beat the Yankees 2-1. Braves got a run in the 7th to take a 1-0 lead. Yankees tied it in the 8th. Neither team scored in the 9th. Braves got one in the 10th. Yankees couldn't answer. Former bat in red, Raisel Iglesias, the winning pitcher for the Braves, to go to 1-2. Paul Blackburn took the loss for the Yankees, dropping to 3-2. Tyler Kenley got his first save. Final in Miami, the Marlins beat the Angels 12-3 the final. Michael Peterson the winner to go to 2-2. Grayson Rodriguez took the loss, dropping to 3-5. Final in Kansas City, the Cubs defeated the Royals 10-2 the final. Matthew Boyd the winning pitcher. He's 8-1 now for the Cubs. Randy Domnak, the former St. Paul Saint and Minnesota Twin, took the loss of the Royals. He falls to 2-1. Final in 10 in Milwaukee, the parent club of the Saints, the Minnesota Twins, fell to the Milwaukee Brewers. The Brewers walked off with a 4-3 win in 10. The Twins scored two in the top of the sixth to tie that game at three. Neither team scored then until the bottom of the 10th. The Brewers got one to walk it off. D.L. Hall, the winning pitcher, to go to 1-0. Yoendris Gomez took the loss for the Twins to fall to 2-2. Final in St. Louis, the Cardinals broke a 4-4 tie with a 3-run bottom of the eighth. They went on to a 7-4 win over the Colorado Rockies. George Soriano, the winner, to go to 5-3. Tanner Gordon took the loss, dropping to 0-3. Former bat in red, Riley O'Brien, got the save, his 29th of the year. And a final in Arlington, the Orioles defeated the Texas Rangers 10-5, the final score. Orioles jumped out with two in the first, three more in the second, led 5-0 and never looked back. Yaramil Geraldo got the win to go to 1-0 for Baltimore. Kumar Rocker took the loss for the Rangers, dropping to 4-9. Here at CHS Field in St. Paul, the Bats salvage one in the series and get their first win in this ballpark this year. They defeat the Saints by the final score of 11-3. We'll come back to tell you about it and with our GE Appliances Play of the Day. 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

0: man.
1: Well, the Bats came into the day just hoping for anything to go right. It's been a rough stretch since the All-Star break, entering the day 3-18 out of the break. They dropped the first five games in this series here in St. Paul. They dropped their first nine in this ballpark overall on the year, just trying for one win here at CHS Field before headed home. The lefty Kent Emmanuel on the mound, signed by the Reds out of the Independent Atlantic League earlier in the week, making his Bats debut to start the game for the Bats. It was the lefty Aaron Rozek on the mound for the Saints. The game was scoreless through one, but the Bats able to break through in the top of the second. A leadoff walk to Leo Balcazar, and then with two outs, Rozek hit Dane Leonard with a pitch. The next man up was Francisco Urbaez. He clubbed a home run into the Bats bullpen and left, his fifth home run of the year, surpassing his total from last year, his second in as many days, and the Bats had a 3-0 lead. The next man up was Edwin Arroyo. The Bats already leading 3-0. Bats have gone back-to-back or more nine different times this year. Arroyo at the plate. It's our GE Appliances play of the game. 2-1 pitch. Arroyo swings, fly ball, well hit to center. Ross backing on the warning track, turns around, gone! Just over the wall, into the batter's eye. Home run, Edwin Arroyo. His 13th of the year, back-to-back blast for the Bats here in the second, and they lead 4-0. That's our GE Appliances play of the game. GE Appliances, good things for life. A 4-0 lead there. Rozek went back out for the third, and the Bats able to get to him again. A leadoff single by Michael Chavis, and then a ground rule double to left center off the bat of Juan Brito. The Bats had runners at second and third with nobody out. Leo Balcazar grounded one sharply into left field past the shortstop Tristan Gray. Balcazar with his first AAA hit and first AAA RBI as it plated Chavis. Bats led 5-0. And then Austin Hendrick grounded one to second. The throw went to the bag to force Balcazar 4-6. That allowed Brito to score from third and RBI fielder's choice. The Bats led 6-0. Rozek went three innings, allowed six runs on five hits, walked three, struck out four, hit a batter, and allowed a couple of home runs. The Bats added on then in the fourth with Marco Raya on a pitch for the Saints. A leadoff double to right by Urbaez. He went to third on a wild pitch, and then with one out, Michael Tolia with a home run that just cleared the high wall in right center. A two-run shot, his 22nd of the year, and the Bats had an 8-0 lead. All the while, Kent Emmanuel was stellar. He allowed just one base runner through the first four innings. He hit Aaron Sabato with a pitch to lead off the bottom of the second. Then in the bottom of the fifth, with Emmanuel still out there with one out, Kalai Rosario got the Saints' first hit of the game. He hit a home run down the left field, hit a home run to left. His second at AAA, the Saints were on the board. It was 8-1 Bats, but Emmanuel was stellar. Then allowed a two-out single to Tanner Schobel. It hit Noah Cardenas with a pitch, but got out of the inning without any further damage done. Worked a 1-2-3-6. Emmanuel in his Bats debut, six innings, one run, two hits. Did not walk a batter. He struck out a career-high tying eight. He hit two batters and allowed a home run. The Bats got the run back in the top of the sixth inning off of Garrett Acton. He hit Dane Leonard with a pitch to start the inning, and then with one out, Edwin Arroyo doubled to right center. That plated Leonard. Arroyo's second RBI of the day made it a 9-1 Bats lead. The Bats added on to that then in the eighth off of Julian Merriweather. A leadoff infield hit by Urbaez. He left the game after legging out the hit. A great diving stop by Schobel. Initially stayed in. His leg tightened up on him. The trainer came out to look at him. He stayed in the game, but then Arroyo singled to right. Urbaez kind of trotted to second base. They decided to take him out. Will Benson came on to pinch run. Then a walk to Michael Tolia, low to the bases. Michael Chavis with a fly ball deep enough into center to plate the pinch runner Benson from third. A sack fly, and the Bats led 10-1. Hunter Parks, Chase Selesky made his Bats debut in the seventh, a scoreless inning, gave up a hit, nothing more. Hunter Parks on for the eighth, allowed a leadoff walk to Noah Cardenas, and then Ben Ross with a two-run homer to left, his second straight day with a home run, his 12th home run of the year, made it a 10-3 Bats lead. Parks then got out of that inning without any further runs across. C.J. Culpepper came on for the ninth for St. Paul with one out. Will Banfield hammered a home run just over the wall in left center field. Banfield's 11th of the year made it an 11-3 Bats lead, and they went on to win it by that final score. Anthony Misevich, the former St. Paul Saint, worked a 1-2-3 ninth without a strikeout to send the Bats on to the 11-3 win. So the Bats end the five-game losing streak. They head home on a winning note. They get their first win in St. Paul this year, finish the season series in St. Paul at 1-9.